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2: It was the best of both worlds. The Lakers don't have to say, we don't want you. We don't have to have this thing about a nasty back and forth. He got ahead of it. He gets to leave. And the Los Angeles Lakers get to say, oh, man, we really wanted you, man.
1: All the makings of a reunion.
3: 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The New York Knicks, for the first time since they

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1: Yes! Yes! Good day to you. Good day to you. Brewers win again last night. How about that? Take it, my friends. Take it. Love it. Brewers get themselves a win. Nice win, for that matter. Nice win. And they finally put more than a few runs on the board. Although the Cubs got a win as well, so they didn't really, you know, separate themselves from the Cubs. St. Louis got a win. They stay 7.5 games back. The Pirates, they took a loss, and their year of hope and being that much better is beginning to fade fast in the rearview mirror as they're now 10.5 games back. And Cincinnati, they are 13.5 games back, and they are now sellers. Sellers at the deadline. Sellers. So their season is pretty much over. Again, if you want to hold on to some kind of crazy wild card hope, then I guess you could probably stay in there, but they're now 6 games back in the wild card. In the meantime, you got a team like the Mets, the Giants, the Rockies, all double digits back in the wild card. The Cubs are right there with the Phillies as far as being in the wild card. So the Cubs still have something to play for. I mean, as of right now, they're in the postseason, and they have been playing a lot of winning baseball at a really good clip as of late. Isn't it? Grant, have you listened to any Chicago radio lately?
2: No, because I normally only listen when the Cubs are playing really badly. And over the last week and a half, they've been playing good, so I'm not.
1: Okay, so.
2: Not interested.
1: I did. I listened to it last night. Here's my takeaway. They're nuts. Thank you very much. So, it was about a month ago where council doesn't have a handle on the team. They don't know what they're doing, committing errors. Their hitting is off. Their plate appearance and their approach is poor. They don't scout well. He doesn't show enough emotion. You know, all that. Now, his calmness steadied the ship. The fact that he doesn't get too high or too low, that's what keeps guys, their heads are in the game. Suddenly, all the things that were negative about Craig Counsell are now a positive about Craig Counsell because they're winning. And I don't want to say I busted out laughing, but I just kind of, I'm driving home and I put my palm to forehead and I went, oh my God. Yeah, just a month and a half ago, I'm listening to them just kill him because he doesn't have emotion. He sounds monotone. He doesn't inspire players. And now, well, it's just because his hand is steady and he's just a, you know, monotone guy. You don't get too high and get too low. You go about your business. They're playing winning baseball and they're coming up clutch and he's got them believing in themselves. I was kind of laughing. I love listening to idiots, for lack of a better term. I just do. Cracked me up last night. So, but yeah, they are all back on the Craig Counsell's the best thing since air bandwagon.
2: I think Counsell's probably greatest strength and greatest weakness is probably the same, is that he's never too high, never too low. And when the team is losing, that'll drive you nuts. And when I don't know that contributes to the winning. He's just kind of the same guy throughout,
1: right?
2: So he's never a guy that's going to lose his cool when the team's playing too well. But also when you're in the dregs of it and you're on a losing streak, you're probably not going to feel like your manager's doing everything he can to pull him out. So I think Counsell's strength and weakness is probably the same thing, and that's just his flat approach.
1: Yeah, I was just giggling driving home last night. Listening to it, so. 877-867-1670. If you want to find us, please feel free. 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By the way, Brad in Sturgeon Bay. Hey, Bill, great conversation with Pete. That's off the text line. Mark from La Crosse, another interesting segment by Peter. Also out of the 513, Chad Patrick should probably spend the All-Star break at the Brewers Pitching Lab in Arizona.

0: early on, he was so dependable, but recently he's been getting hit around. Would really like to see him regain that early season form. By the way, the 513 is out of Cincinnati. That's that area code. I recognize that. It's my old area code growing up as a kid. Grain Man Mike, Bill, you said the Brewers need an arm. The Cubs need arms. Would the Brewers pursue Skubal, type just so the Cubs can't load up? Interested in hearing your thoughts. You know what? That'd be great if the Brewers were the Dodgers. But they're not. The Brewers don't have the ability to spend a lot of assets, pick up a guy like Skubal, and just to keep him away from the Cubs. Not unless you really believe you are there and you're ready to win a World Series. I still think even with Skubal it would be somewhat of a crapshoot. So it's a great idea if you're the Yankees. It's a great idea if you're the Dodgers. It's a great idea if you're the Phillies. It's a great idea, hell, if you're the Cubs. But the Mets certainly would do something like that. But Brewers, they don't have that ability to just be able to do that. Stephen Richfield, Bill, they answered your question about watching the soccer game tonight. My response is, what soccer game? Here's the thing. I am rooting for the United States to win. I'm not like poo-pooing the match or the country or anything like that. I'm just, it's not destinational viewing for me.
1: Yeah, you don't have to like soccer, but to say what soccer match. Guys, yeah. The United States is playing in the knockout round of the World Cup. Like,
0: right.
1: It's not your sport. That's 100% completely and totally fine, but don't act like it's
0: right.
1: Not a pretty big deal to a lot of other people around the world and right. Obviously in this country.
0: Yep. So Andy says that the Brewers are in the process. Are heavily focusing on acquiring high-leverage bullpen arms and an impact bat for the left side of the infield ahead of the August 3rd trade deadline. I don't doubt that. But it's the Brewers are in the process of bettering their team. We can say that. They're looking for a big bat. And what you do is, okay, here's a great analogy. I had a friend of mine. He was kind of a goofy dude we hung out with. His name was Denny. And Denny was not, in the eyes of guys, he was not an attractive guy. He was just, but he was a good dude, huge heart and the whole thing. And we would all go out together, myself, Scotty, Denny. We had a group of guys that we hung out with. We all hung out, our buds, growing up. We started in the bars in 21 and we kind of went from there. Well, actually at 19 because that's what the drinking age was back then. So Denny was a guy who I always admired because of his personality. He had no problem talking to anybody and asking any girl out. Me, I was shy. Okay, I just always was. I grew up that way. Denny would start with the most beautiful girl in the bar. She's stunning. Everything about her. Flawless skin. Perfect shape. Great hair. Lips. Eyes. Everything. Perfect. Goofy-ass Denny would walk up and want to dance. And talk to her the whole thing. Some of them said yes, some of them said no. But at the end of the night, he always worked his way down. And Denny, every damn week we went out, was either going home with somebody or going to dinner with somebody or going to lunch with somebody. And all of us either had a steady girlfriend or no girlfriend at all. Denny was just this ugly, nerdy, dorky kid who grew up to be a TV technician. In other words, repairing TVs. Was going home with these unbelievable women and women that we weren't really looking at. But he was always going on with somebody, right? That's what the Brewers are doing. You start with the best, and what is it worth? Can you get a deal? No? Okay. You go down. No? Can't do that? No. Okay. Then you go down. No? Can't get that? No? Asking too much? Go down. You go down and down and down and down and down until somebody says yes. And then you evaluate the deal as to whether or not you're getting the value in return for what you're about to give up. That's it. We always used to, you know, we always kind of made fun of Denny because he was always whiffing his way down the ladder, so to speak, in the bars. But that's what you do. Because the Brewers aren't the fit million-dollar looking jock guy. They're not the Dodgers. They're not the Yankees. So you got to just start at the top and make a call and then work your way down and work your way down and work your way down and work your way down until you go, bingo, found a match. And that's what the Brewers do. That's what the Brewers do. AJ says, no, you're Denny. Shoot, you're Denny. No, I was, I admired him. He's dead now. As a matter of fact, he was about 7 years older than the rest of us, but he was just a good dude. And, but he was just a quirky, ugly guy, but he went home with girls all the time because he just asked. He just kept going. He was like the Energizer Bunny, and he almost took pride in being shot down. Because he was the guy that was going to be pesky and keep asking until the next one came along and the next one came along and the next. That's what the Brewers are doing. The Brewers are ugly Denny. They're not the jock with the perfect hair and the perfect build and the muscularity. And they're the little fat, long nose, receding hairline, dumpy kind of person that you're really not looking at. And then all of a sudden they still come up with somebody and they're doing it better than a lot of the big time money magical teams. Buckshot Bobby said, what happened to Denny? Denny, he never had great health. He never did, probably because he was a smoker too, but smoked like three packs a day. But Denny just, he ended up getting married. And one day his wife called us and said he didn't wake up. And that was the end of it. So anyway, on a sad note, but that's what I equate the Brewers to. When you talk about deals, we can talk about targets. Okay, Scooble. No, can't do that. Okay, we got another arm here. Well, I can't do that. Let's go over a bullpen arm. He's a good guy. He's a fill-in rotation. But, you know, hey, there's something maybe Chris Hook can take a look at and says, okay, I can fix that guy. You know, hey, he's right now got a 4.43 ERA, but this guy's got a little hitch in his giddy-up. We can do this. And then he can come in these situations against just lefties or righties. And, okay, we can make this guy this. You know? That's it. That's what you're looking for. So out of all these deals that we know are going to happen or we know they're looking for, probably not going to do any of them. You know, probably not going to do any of them. Probably just going to sit there and say, we picked up this arm. We picked up this utility bat, got a little bit of pop, whatever, if they do anything at all. But they're going to be looking to better their team. It's just whether or not they can afford to do what they want to do. And you're certainly not going to be a team that's going to go out and get Scooble to enhance yourself, give up a bunch of pieces, but not be able to retain them just to keep them away from the Cubs.
1: The Dodgers might do that, by the way.
0: Right. The Dodgers could do that.
1: Or they do it just because, well, screw it. Why not get Tarik Skubal? But that's exactly what I think of, like, the 90s Yankees when they were buying players just so other teams couldn't.
0: Right.
1: Like, screw it. We got the money. Why not?
0: Right. And that's another reason. That's another reason for a salary cap. That's another reason for a salary cap. So a team like the Dodgers couldn't say, hey, we've got an embarrassment of riches, but we're not going to allow the Cubs or the Brewers or the Braves or somebody to go out and get that guy. No, we'll take him. We'll try to take him, trade him, you know, give up some assets, whatever. We got pieces. We got money. No, who cares? That's another reason for it. That's another good reason for a salary cap. So anyway, Buckshot Bobby says Denny seems like he's a pretty rad dude. He was great. He was hilarious. Fun guy. Funny guy. But yeah, he was the guy that we all wish we could be when it came to, personality. He had no problem, man. I remember one time we had gone to, there was a place called La Boom. It was at the waterfront. It was a Jeff Ruby owned bar, but the Bengals, Collinsworth and everybody, they all had a piece of this bar. As a matter of fact, it broke away on the Ohio River not that long ago and hit one of the bridges, maybe about 10 years ago, something like that. And, they used to have, you couldn't play for money, wink, because it was a Vegas style club. You couldn't play for money at the tables. You could lose money, but you couldn't make money. You would get little credits for the place. And, there was a girl there. She was a dealer. I mean, beyond stunning. And none of us would even think of approaching her. She was just so far out of our league. It wasn't funny. Denny went right up, asked her out. She went to dinner. They had a great time. They dated for a long time. And we all just looked at each other like, what the hell? What the hell? But He dated her for a long time. So there you go. Perseverance pays off, I guess, is the best, moral of the story, if you want to go there. 877-867-1670, 877-867-1670. 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
10: 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A heat advisory begins at 1 p.m. this afternoon and continues until 8 p.m. tonight. Daytime highs approaching 92. Today, under partly cloudy skies, chance for storms. Tonight, lows level off around 74, partly cloudy skies. Right now, 84. I'm staff meteorologist Jennifer Wojcicki on ESPN Radio, AM 1590 WPVL.
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12: And I spent a good chunk of yesterday on the phone talking to people, and most of them like the hire, I will say. And these are people I trust and respect, so, you know, that was informative. But I don't love it. I don't hate it. It's kind of somewhere in the middle. I'm left with, I wish I knew what else was out there. I think my biggest fear going into this search was that there weren't going to be any just home run candidates, mm-hmm. and candidates that make you go, wow. And I wonder if that ended up being the case. And you know, you're kind of left with the safe pick.
0: Welcome back. Phil Michaels Show. Hopefully your day is fabulous. And on this Wednesday, by the way, a rather warm day, but that's okay. We're all going to figure out a way to stay cool. I can pretty much do the videos that all the news stations do that talk about staying cool now. Hydrate, stay in some place that's cool, check on the elderly, maybe find a pool. That'd be great. Take a cold shower. Put some ice around your neck or some cold water. There you go. That's the way to survive. Stay in the shade. Wear a hat. I've just saved your life. Thank you very much. 877-867-1670. 877-867-1670. If you want to find us, please feel free. Go ahead and do so. There you go. Badgers they've got themselves a new guy. A new guy at the forefront. And what is it going to mean this season with big decisions that could or could not be needed? Tom Oleski, Badger Extra, joining us on the hotline. Todd, how you doing, man?
13: I'm doing all right. How are you?
0: I am doing wonderfully. So give me your thoughts on Eichhorst and the new guy that's the head of the whole joint over there when it comes to athletics for the Wisconsin Badgers.
13: Well, I heard you kind of with the intro there with my colleague Jim Polzin, and like he was right on. I mean, this is what we were talking about earlier this week, that I don't know that they're in this environment of college athletics. I don't know that there is a home run hire possible, because you just don't know what's next, what's around the corner here. So you need someone that's going to be flexible. You need someone that's been in different situations and different challenges. And I can see where Sean Eichhorst checks some of those boxes. And I think that's eventually where this ends up going, is that you need someone who understands what the landscape is at Wisconsin. I think that's important. Not necessarily had to be from Wisconsin, but understands what it's like to be at a school like Wisconsin. Mm-hmm. Is it unique? Not exactly, but there are some things you have to deal with here with the campus and institutional control, things like that you have to be willing to understand and work under. Eichhorst has done that. He's been at a few locations. Obviously, there's some questions about his time in Nebraska, and his time in Miami was short too, and he was dealing with controversies there too. But my initial reaction yesterday was, yeah, I get this. I understand where they're coming from.
0: When you say, yeah, I get it, I'm gonna go deeper. I'm gonna ask you to explain, because I get it. He's a Wisconsin guy. He knows Barry. He's been the system. He's gone to Whitewater. He's familiar with the area. I get all of that. To me, that's okay. No brainer. They got a guy with these type of ties. But to me, the number one thing in college athletics right now is fundraising and figuring out with other athletic directors and other conference leaders how to put the train back on the track, because things are careening out of control.
13: Yeah, and I think coming from Texas, and this is one of those things where you can't compare Wisconsin to Texas. There's no comparison money-wise. It is a lot easier to get the money at Texas than it is at Wisconsin. We all know that. But having been there and having seen how it's done, I think can be interpreted as a plus for him. Whether it happens that way, who knows? I mean, because you come into this situation, you don't know exactly how it's going to work with you and fundraising. But having been at a school that does it really well, even if it is easier there, I think will help. And I think from my perspective, I don't consider Wisconsin to be a risk-taking school. And I don't think Sean Eichhorst is necessarily a risk as an athletic director. It could turn out to be different. It could turn out to be he's not enough of a risk. He's not enough, willing enough to push different buttons that are needed to be pushed in this era of college sports. But in the situation we're in right now, I think you have to address it as this is probably the safe play for a safe play school.
0: Right. I want to fast forward. He takes the job. He's in place. I know that there's going to be a lot of focus on the football program and what Luke Fickell does. Luke Fickell can make it easy in one way or the other. If the team just tanks, then it's easy to say, okay, it's time to end this. Or if he does extremely well, it's time to say, okay, boy, maybe the train is back on the track. And with the 2027 recruiting class coming in, we're going to be that much better. And our meter is starting to tick up. What would make it extremely difficult? A 7-8 win season?
13: Yeah. I was just going to say 7-5, you have no answers, right? You can look at it either way, and then it really just comes down to your perspective and maybe what those last couple of weeks of 7-5 look like. If you're 7-3 and you lose your last two, it doesn't look as good. If you go on a run towards the end of the season, if a decision hasn't even been made by then, maybe you've got maybe we give this another look and see what that next year and what maybe some additional resources can do for them in the next cycle. Yeah, I think that's where you get into a real gray area is if this by, you know, early November, middle of November is not really decided, are those last couple weeks of the season gonna dictate where or what that decision is gonna be?
0: Here's a question for you. As you sit here today, if I'm looking at you and I say, Todd, you're the AD. Before the season gets underway, you got a decision to make. You're either going to give 2-year extension to Luke Fickell or you're going to fire him today. What would you do?
13: Ooh. Well, that's the complete opposite ends of the spectrum here.
0: Right.
13: Because people
0: have a predetermined opinion going into the season about what they want to see, about what they feel should have been or should be done. So I'm
13: Can
0: just
13: I
0: asking
13: restructure?
0: You. Sure, go ahead.
13: Restructure the buyout?
0: Go ahead.
13: I give them the 2 years and restructure the buyout. That's really what I would do because, I mean, Wisconsin does things differently here with contracts anyway where they, you know, keep it extended to usually the maximum amount, but I don't think you pull the plug right now because right now then you're going into chaos. You're going into a season and who knows how long of an interim coach or whatever you're going to do. It just isn't a good look for your first few weeks, few months on the job. I would rather do it that way and have a little bit more security on the back end.
0: I preface this by saying I'm a Luke Fickell fan, and I want to see him do well. I want to see this all turn around for him and do extremely well and really kind of take this program to the heights that everybody expected it to be. I'm rooting for him. There is so much consternation as you travel the state, and I listen to Badger fans about this upcoming season. It's almost like some of them, like Packers fans that don't like Matt LaFleur, it's almost like some of them are saying, I just want them to lose so they can get rid of this guy and start over and bring in a national title contender and blah, blah, blah. That seems to be, it's like you're either in the for or against camp. There's not enough gray area to say, hey, we're going to give it a true opportunity here. So I'm kind of hoping he really does shine this season. I want to go to the basketball side of things because very quietly, Greg Gard has done extremely well this offseason and not only re-recruiting some of his guys, but picking up some new guys. And I'm really becoming more and more and more optimistic for this Badger season to get underway in basketball, aren't you?
13: I think there's a lot more hope than there was 2 months ago, right?
0: Yes.
13: I think that's just the perception is that, you know, and who knows what actually ends up being on the court and what it looks like altogether. You know, when there's a different team on the other side and when that team, you know, can really challenge you. But I think you put this team together the way that it's been, you're starting to expect a lot more. And the thing I worry about though is that those are the teams that haven't always done the greatest for Wisconsin. When there are expectations, it seems like when you can, you know, when your name isn't up there among the top few teams, that's where they excel. They come from the unexpected group. And so it'll be different to see it now when there are some expectations and when people are thinking, well, here's a potential team that could potentially do a lot, how they handle that situation.
0: Give me your thoughts on Culver's coming in as a sponsor. Do we know the totality of money that's going to be donated to the program?
13: No, but it's got to be a significant seven figures, just from that there has to be some money or, you know, assets given back to Under Armour for putting a different company's name on the jersey. So Under Armour isn't the only outside logo on it anymore, but, it's got to be a significant amount. I don't know the exact number yet, but I mean, of the companies you could have on a jersey for, you know, the flagship state university, Culver's is probably in the top three of what I would think of in terms of statewide recognition. And then even beyond that, you know, you're getting outside when others, it's seen by teams in other states, and it's out there. It's a lot of states in the Midwest that have Culver's around, and that's good marketing for them. I think it's good for both sides.
0: And as long as it doesn't make my concrete mixers go up by a dollar, I'm happy with that.
13: Yeah, I don't know. Yeah. There might be an NIL fund that yeah. goes by
0: mint,
13: it, right?
0: Mint Explosion Monday will never be the same if they piss me off, I'll tell you that. So, hey, real quick before I let you go. So, look, you got the football program with all the eyes, the basketball program, obviously. What right now, other than the football program, does I-Course have to come in and say, okay, we need to fix this?
13: It seemed like it's football, football, and football, but if you're asking a different one, there's a lot of questions about, fixing isn't the right word, but Mark Johnson as the women's hockey coach, I don't know, you know, when he's planning to leave, but that could fall under Sean Eichhorst's watch of who's the next women's hockey coach to continue the dynasty that's been here, and that'll be a big one when it happens. I don't expect it to happen necessarily in the next couple of years, but there's a window there that Sean Eichhorst might be the one making the decision on that.
0: Good point. Good stuff. Todd, we appreciate it as always, Bob. We'll talk to you again real soon, and anything breaks, we'll get back in touch, okay?
13: Appreciate it, Bill.
0: There you go. Tom Oleski. He is with Badger Extra, and good stuff. Good thoughts. I know I put him on the spot, but it's just that's when I travel around and get asked questions about the football program. A lot of Badger fans want to almost to the point of going, if it's another lackluster season, get rid of them. Or I want to see them tank. I just want a new regime. I want a lot of hope. I want because I don't think they already predetermined the fact that much like Packers fans with Matt LaFleur that do not like Matt LaFleur have already predetermined you're never going to win anything with him. You got to move on. You got to move on. Got to do it now. Got to do it now. Wanted to get Todd's particular opinion on that. Let's go take a quick break. We'll come back. We got a lot more to get to on this Wednesday hump day. More of the Bill Michaels Show upcoming. Stay tuned. This portion of the program brought to you by our friends at the Nice Ash Cigar Bar, 323 West Main Street, downtown Waukesha. Love that place. Yesterday was Album Tuesday. Today, just a good day to go in, catch a game, good vibe in a place tomorrow night. That's when the live music starts Thursday, Friday, Saturday. Enjoy your weekend, your holiday weekend down there at the Ash. It looks like you might get some rain or thunderstorms, depending on what part of the state you're in. So, if your outside plans get washed out, I highly recommend going inside, checking out some of the music on Friday and Saturday specifically. The Nice Ash, 323 West Main Street, downtown Waukesha with fine bourbons, fine whiskeys, big walk-in humidor, all kinds of live entertainment, and they do things, hookahs and such as well, but you can go in there just for a great vibe, great place to just kind of chill a little bit, watch some games, enjoy yourself. That is TheNiceAsh.com, TheNiceAsh.com.
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0: Welcome back. Our friends in Marinette, Wisconsin. I want to let you know that they got a lot of good stuff coming up. Right around the corner. Not this coming weekend, but next weekend. Next weekend. They got the Logging and the Heritage Festival, July 10th, 11th, and 12th. It's a three-day event right after the 4th of July celebration that takes place, and it's going to be at the Stevenson Island area. The grounds are going to open up on Friday at 6 o'clock, and they have got the tribute band, the Eagles tribute band, Hotel California, doing a free concert up there coming up next Friday night, July 10th. And then on Saturday, they've got the 5K run walk. They've got all kinds of different stuff going on from the Welcome Center up there. The festival grounds on Stevenson Island open up at noon. Plenty of stuff for the families, for the kids, all that kind of good stuff. It is all a celebration of the logging heritage up there in Marinette, Wisconsin. And don't forget, on Sunday, they've got the car show at 10 a.m. at Riverside Avenue. Big parade and everything going on up there. So a lot of great stuff happening in Marinette, Wisconsin. The bass fishing tournament then comes up at the end of August, 28th and 29th. There's a big one up there. Anglers throughout the United States, they come from all over the place for this tournament. So that's going to be a good one, too. So Marinette, Wisconsin, for everything, go to discovermarinette.com. 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And go up there and see for yourself, because I've been going there for years, and enjoying myself. Welcome back to the program, the Bill Michaels Show, and it is a beautiful day. It's warm outside. You can see right there. The tiki bar, the patio, everything. I can't wait to be back out there again tonight. Probably sitting outside watching. I bought my strawberry margarita mix, and it was just delivered here to the house. Just delivered to the house. And so I'm fired up. So tonight, cause I was out of it for a while, and I couldn't find it on the store shelves at Woodman's, cause Woodman's has this massive, massive liquor department. And they don't carry it anymore. They carry the regular margarita mix, but they don't carry the strawberry stuff. So I found the Mr. T's strawberry margarita mix, and I'm geeked. Now I've got the blender. I've got the Margaritaville blender ready to go, Grant. So I'm going to do that tonight. I got the Margaritaville silver tequila, a couple of shots of that. I'm ready to go. Going to sit outside in the heat, smoke a cigar, watch some Brewers baseball. That is my night.
1: Heat's never bothered me before.
0: No, heat doesn't bother me at all. Not at all. I love it. I love it. Now, you get up over 100, it's a little intense. But, you know, this, 96, with a heat index of 102 and some humidity, kick back, relax, a little bit of a breeze in the backyard, watching Brewers baseball, sipping a margarita and having a cigar. Oh, my God, that's euphoria. That is just absolutely fantastic. So I'll be sitting right back there tonight. Cannot wait. Looking forward to it. 877-867-1670, 877-867-1670. You want to find us, please feel free. Go ahead and do so. So the reports are, this one's from Brian. Brian says, hey, Bill, the reports are that the Brewers are seeking bullpen arms and somebody for the third base side. Well, first of all, third base is only on one side. The third base side of the infield, in other words, the left side. What are your thoughts? And also Pat Murphy sitting down Cooper Pratt telling him, just relax and don't worry about it and don't think so much. Well, first of all, let's go back to the, let's start with the latter. I saw that. What was it? Adam McAlvey, I think, tweeted something out about that last night as well, where Pat Murphy just said to Cooper Pratt, hey, look, don't worry about it. Let's just take it easy. Good to go. You know, kind of giving him a little bit of a break. He said it's not a discipline thing. It's not like you're being sat because you're performing poorly or whatever. It's just that he did say, and I think this came from Adam McAlvey, he's not in a great frame of mind or something like that. It's in his head or something where this is what we were talking about. When you start off on fire as a rookie and then you start to slump and you're trying to figure it out and trying to figure it out and you start thinking about it, you start feeling like you're in quicksand. And Pat Murphy said you're not in a great frame of mind. Just take a night off. Take it easy. No big deal. We got this.
1: I have a very specific prompt on exactly that topic for buy or sell, if you would like to do that in the next hour.
0: We will do that coming up at the top of the hour.
1: Your sports wisdom on exactly that. So
0: put
1: a pin in that.
0: Fantastic.
1: We'll get into more detail there.
0: There you go. But that's the power of Murph. Now, we'll see if it works, but I love it. It's exactly what I was talking about yesterday. The fact that we were talking about it, and it happens, and it comes up, and it's stated in that way, peace out. We were dead on the money. You just worry about the frame of mind. You worry about a kid like that who's had success, starting to struggle, and now how do you handle it? So Murph said, hey, it's not a discipline thing. Just take it easy, man. I see what you're going through. You're just not in a great frame of mind right now. You just got to get your head back. What's going to get you through, your physical ability is fantastic. What's going to get you through is your head. But you can't allow your head to become bigger than what you're doing. Don't overthink it. Just get up there and get your rips. You're going to be good to go. Don't worry about it. Then, going back to what you stated about the arms and the bat. Well, first of all, the bat's an obvious thing. Second of all, the arm, the bullpen arm is interesting because if you're searching for just a bullpen arm, then you've got to feel pretty confident. One, in what you already have. The Miz, Harrison, Woodruff, Sproat's throwing really well. So all of that. Drohan, to a certain extent. But also, let's see what happens when you get, say, a Logan Henderson back. You know? Let's, cause, you know, now again, you got, D.L. Hall went down. Zestrinski went down. Fitzpatrick, another stud, but right.
1: You lose all of your B-level arms.
0: And they're all lefties.
1: Yeah. You lose all your lefties. And what's kind of happened to the Brewers bullpen is they've lost all of their B arms. So mm-hmm. you're left with A's, with McGill and Uribe and Ashby's been leaking, and then Joe Kunal. And Chad Patrick, who's been, right. I guess, he has been an A in the past, but they've kind of lost the middle portion of your bullpen, and that's how you navigate a really long stretch of games without any off days, which is what they're on right now.
0: Right. So when you lose those guys, yeah, you're probably looking for a bullpen arm. However, if you do find a quality starter, because I think you do have, and again, I'm not saying anything negative here about Brandon Woodruff, because I think he's a tremendous pitcher, but the history, and I think he would understand, would tell you he's going to get to August, and then something happens, and then next thing you know, all that momentum you built up and all the good feeling you built up, and you're going, ah, crap, here's September. Will there be a chance that he comes back in the postseason? And then they say no, and then all of a sudden you're without one of your starters. It would not surprise me if they tried to find a starter, because automatically if you do find one and Woodruff is there, then you've got options, because you can move one of these guys into middle relief, and that would then bolster your bullpen. So you can kill two birds with one stone if you get yourself a quality starter. Which, again, I'm not saying Scooble, but there could be another arm out there that they end up maneuvering away from some team. So, we'll see. But I agree with you about the bat. We've talked about it time and again. A bat for the left side, a power-hitting third baseman will be fantastic, but you're only going to give up so much. You're not going to drain the pool. Ain't going to happen. 877-867-1670, 877-867-1670. If you want to give us a shout, please feel free to go ahead and do so. What else do we have here? Todd says, hey guys, great interview with Todd from Badger Extra. It was very insightful. I love to hear the fact that the Badgers aren't taking big swings, but they're taking more assured swings. They need somebody who can raise funds. They need somebody who can oversee Fickell and then make that tough decision at the end of the season, if indeed it is necessary. I'm hoping it's not on Wisconsin. There you go. Todd, appreciate the email. Thank you very much. There you go with that one. What else we got? We got text messages. Hey, Bill, I'm without AC in my apartment. The management said that I'm responsible for one. I can't have a window AC. I have to have one that fits in the sleeve. An inverter AC. I'm on low. Can't afford talking about being behind the thanks for Darren in Green Bay. Oh my God. So the management in your apartment building. Now I'm just kind of thinking this out loud. The management in your apartment building. Did you have AC before this? I'm just spitballing here, but if you had AC that they were providing and now it's dead and they're not providing it anymore, my guess would be, unless it's written into your contract, that they should be providing the AC. I could be wrong. Who knows? Out of the 715, so we can start making the Catholics versus Culver's shirts for the big game at Lambeau Field. I like it. I like it a lot. Catholics versus Culver's. Not to say that Catholics don't go to Culver's, because they do. Have you ever seen Culver's after church on Sunday?
1: I was going to say.
0: Holy crap.
1: They turn some great business on Sunday afternoon.
0: It just, Holy crap. Come on, man. Callers Here is right down the street from St. Dominic Catholic Church. If you've never seen for an 11 o'clock mass just after noon, about 10 after 12, 10 to quarter after 12, Culver's on Capitol Drive, holy, spank them if you got them. It's jammed. It's, okay, kids, you were good in church. You didn't yell out in the pews. You didn't throw around the hymnals or anything like that. Here you go. We're going to go down and get you a couple mixers, some ice cream, the whole thing, or custard, some other thing, you know, hold it. Here you go. And then the line is obscene. And you're like, why am I driving past Culver's at 12:30 on a Sunday and the cars are out into the street? Oh, that's right. Kids are being rewarded after church. I will say this. I used to take my dogs up there. I used to take Mickey and Elmo, get them small bowls of vanilla ice cream. They loved it on hot days. Let's go, guys. Get in the car. Take them for a run, and then over to Culver's, and they'd eat ice cream, man. Loved it. 877-867-1670. Hit us up. 877-867-1670. You want to find us, please feel free. Go ahead and do so. Great place, even though it's hot outside. It's still nice when you're sitting by a lake, got a little bit of a breeze, under a patio umbrella, or maybe under the roof of the bourbon bar, smoke on the water. Smoke on the water, BBQ Okachi. 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They got a lot of good stuff. They got good music from Nashville coming into town. Some of the singers and songwriters coming into town. Keep following them for all the lineups that they have, because they do a ton of musical acts. And that below deck is really cool because, yeah, you feel like you're downstairs, which you are, but all the walls open up to the lake. They've got the garage doors all across the walls, and it's a really, really cool place if you've never been there. Plus, they're the second stop on this year's 19th annual Big Unit Poker Run. Smoke on the Water, BBQ Okachi. Joe and Ellen Hennis, and wish Ellen a happy birthday. It was just her birthday the other day. Joe and Ellen Hennis, great owners, on Okachi Lake in Okachi, Wisconsin. 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
8: 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A heat advisory begins at 1 p.m. this afternoon and continues until 8 p.m. tonight. Daytime highs approaching 92. Today, under partly cloudy skies, chance for storms. Tonight, lows level off around 74, partly cloudy skies. Currently, it's 85 degrees. I'm staff meteorologist Jennifer Wojcicki on ESPN Radio, AM 1590 WPVL.
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0: Chet Tracy.
1: Fathomable. And he is someone who talked a lot this spring. Oh.
0: Did he just toss somebody?
1: Did he toss Wilson?
0: And Chet Tracy heading out, wondering who it is. First base umpire is Nick Lentz.
2: I mean, how soft can you be? You can't. No one can say anything to you. Did he toss Wilson? It seems that way.
3: Waits a 3-2. Locked him up. And Cade Cavalli said something to Wilson Contreras. Here we go. Benches are clearing.
4: Yeah.
3: Wilson Contreras hit a three-run homer last night and chucked his bat, and now he wants to throw his helmet in Cade Cavalli. Miles Michaelis, his former teammate, trying to hold him back, and this is a good old-fashioned Donnybrook.
5: I feel like everything's against me right now. Got ejected last night from nothing. Ejected today, even though I was walking back to dugout. And yeah, that's why I'm not gonna say much, because, like I said, if I say something, they're gonna use it against me.
6: Poor Wilson Contreras. Stop it. Everybody's against me. That's because you're an ass. You're a professional ass. You do this all the time, and people are tired of seeing you doing it. They've got short fuses. They're watching you intently. When you keep doing it over and over again and keep making an ass of yourself, you keep putting yourself in the spotlight. That's the reason people are against you. You don't get it. You're stupid. That's your own fault. Nothing I can say about it. Our friends at MIBA, M-I-B-A, MIBA Industrial Bearings in Grafton, Wisconsin, they are hiring right now. If you are getting into the 250th spirit and you want to move on to a company that is growing, that is doing more and more things for our country, that is MIBA, M-I-B-A, MIBA Industrial Bearings, manufacturing hydrodynamic bearings for the power generation industry. And they're doing it here in Wisconsin, Ohio, Kansas, Texas, a lot of good stuff. All you got to do is call Andrea, 262-337-2210, 262-337-2210, or upload your resume to Indeed, I-N-D-E-E-D, Indeed, and then search MIBA, M-I-B-A, MIBA Industrial Bearings in Grafton, Wisconsin, and they could be hiring you. They're looking for CNC machinists, programmers, IT, you name it, all that kind of good stuff. We got 2 hours down that fast, 2 hours down, 2 hours yet to go. 2 hours yet to go. Good stuff. Yeah, Contreras, sorry about your luck. Sorry, but you're an ass. You go after everybody. Somebody looks at you funny, you want to charge them out. You're an idiot. And the more you do it, the more you're going to draw attention to yourself, the more people know you've got a short fuse, you mouth off, and they're going to be quicker to eject you. If you just shut your mouth, take your lumps, go back to not everybody's against you, just go back to the dugout. You'd be better off, but you got to showboat and you got to be a jerk, and this is what happens. Oh, what? Me? I can't believe it. Yeah. Antonio Brown said the same thing. Remember what he did? He was chucking furniture off of balconies. I can't believe they're mad at me. I didn't hit anybody. What an idiot. More of the Bill Michael Show next.

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2: Well, Sean Eichhorst has accepted the athletic director job at Wisconsin. That's first reported by Yahoo's Ross Dellinger this morning. Eichhorst comes to Wisconsin after spending the last 9 years at Texas, including most recently as the deputy athletic director, previously served as the athletic director at Miami and Nebraska. He was the deputy AD at Wisconsin from 2006 to 2011 under Barry Alvarez. He replaces Chris McIntosh, who left in April to take a job with the Big Ten. Turning to the Brewers, they will look for a third straight win tonight as they take on the Reds. Milwaukee's beaten Cincinnati in 50 of their last 69 meetings. Brewers actually held a team meeting after losing 2-3 against the Cubs over the weekend, especially focusing on offense. Sal Frelick says it wasn't some big thing, but he believes the results the last 2 days have shown its value.
3: Talked about our culture as an offense, what we do in this organization, apply pressure, bunt, hit backside ground balls. I think sometimes just voicing it can go a long way, because everybody knows that that's what it is, whether we talk about it or not, but sometimes just getting the guys together and talking about it out loud can help.
2: Shane Johan will get the ball for the Crew tonight. The Reds send Andrew Abbott. First pitch is set for 7.
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2: Well, Mexico won their first knockout stage game in 40 years last night. 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

0: studio, fired up. Weather, hot. Feels like it's fired up. I got work outside to do today, too. Not that I really want to do it, but got to get it done. I haven't even cleaned up the patio really yet this year. Cleaned up the tiki bar, nothing. I haven't done that hardly at all. Tonight, I will, though. I'm going to conquer it. I'm ready to go. I got work to do. So I'm ready to go today. Hopefully you are as well. You are as well. Appreciate you hanging out with us. We say thanks to everybody for joining us. If you want to give us a call, you can. 877-867-1670. You can text us 608-321-1670. We'll get to the text messages throughout the show. YouTube is a great way to pay attention to the program. You can chime in over there on the live stream and the cheap seats as well. And I said cheap seats.
1: There you go.
0: Love our cheap seaters, all of you over there in the stream. You are inspiring a bunch of people. And so please feel free to talk amongst yourselves. 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It'll pop up. And you can make the meter behind me move, which has been climbing steadily. Over the last, I don't know, a couple of weeks. Oh, we lost one today. We were up over 70. Now we're back to 70 even. So we lost one today. If you want to follow us on Instagram, do so. Bill Michaels Show. We're on the Twitch app, the Kick app, the LinkedIn app as well. Catch the TV show in Milwaukee on My24 TV. That's 8 o'clock Central Time on Saturday night, My24 TV in Milwaukee. And always appreciate it when you watch the TV show. We just renewed, which is awesome. We just renewed, so... Not that long ago, we're going to be around all the way through football season, so all the way through the 2026 year, and it's been a great partnership with My24 TV in Milwaukee. Outside, a little blistery, that's okay. The heat, humidity, love it, bring it. I still don't even have patio cushions out yet. I haven't even put the cushions out yet this year because we've had such craptastic weather. So, there you go. Got to get out. There's little panels, little pieces that have come off the tiki bar. I gotta fix those and gotta clean up the patio a little bit, blow it off, sweep it off, cut some grass, whatever. So today's the day I might do that. Cruise around on the tractor. I might just go cut the neighbor's yard. Who knows? There's a baseball field down the street. I've always wanted to. I got that lawn striper grant, and I've always wanted to just like late at night go down there and if nobody would hear me, take the John Deere that I bought. With a lawn striper on it, and then do the outfield.
2: Go get to work.
0: Oh, I'd love to do that. That'd be great. Be cool as hell. So, anyway. All right. We've got some buy or sell. Let's do it.
3: In the world of sports, a lot of people say a lot of things.
4: I think Malik Willis is a superstar.
0: Out of my left eye, I can't see.
5: Treat an umpire like your sister just brought over a date from the prom. He's got a job to do, and you got a job to do.
3: But what passes the big unit test? It's time for Buy or Sell on the Bill Michaels Show.
0: Buy or sell? How we looking, Grand Bill? What you bringing?
2: A couple baseball things today. We'll start with the Brewers. Let's start with Sal Frelick. Had a great month of June. He hit .348. He had a three-hit game last night to wrap up the month.
0: Yeah, he did.
2: They haven't.
0: He
2: really...
0: was the player of the game, too, last night, as a matter of fact.
2: I didn't see that. I turned it off, right? I turned soccer on, I don't know, the middle of the eighth or the ninth, just because it looked like they were going to win. They haven't really had an everyday outfield trio. They've mixed in center. They've mixed in, you know, Locker just been injured. But buy or sell, Sal is important to the culture of this team. And this team can't be the best version of itself unless Sal Frelick is playing mostly every day and playing well.
0: Ah, that's a great question.
2: Meaning, word it differently, if Sal is just a platoon guy or if they call up Luis Lara instead, it kind of puts a ceiling on this team.
0: I think... Oh! See, I got a personal opinion about Sal.
2: Perfect.
0: My opinion is the dude is a baller. You got to have that guy that is your mutt. The guy that's good, but there's other guys that are better, but the dude's a mutt. And he's the guy that, like the dog that is, like, everybody else is elite and they're there. And then there's the guy that just, he's dirty, he busts his ass, he'll do whatever you need him to do, you know? It's kind of like the ugly dog that shows up at the firehouse. He's not a fireman, but you keep him.

0: because he's just that dog, right? He's just the dog that's there. He'll come to you. He's the guy that, you know, brings everything to you. You need that guy. I don't want to say he's the straw that stirs the drink, because in comparison, Churio is a far better player, but you need the guy that's dirty. You need the guy that gives you that spark. You need the guy that's going to take off from first, head first, hang on with the toe of his foot just so he's not thrown out at second, pick you up that extra base. You need that dog. I love that dog. And he loves Calderon Club and eats there. I love that dog. Yes, I'm buying it. You need Sal Frelick every damn day. Woo!
1: Got off with a bang. I like that.
0: I feel good.
2: Buy or sell.
1: Another Brewers question. Pat Murphy benched Cooper Pratt in the sixth on Monday. Got pinch hit for. And then he got the night off last night.
0: Yep.
1: Pat Murphy also sent Brandon Sproat back out for the sixth last night. He ultimately threw 106 pitches. So the way I see it, okay, we're benching Pratt. We're teaching a lesson there. I think he was challenging Sproat. Maybe a different lesson there. Buy or sell, and this came up about a half hour ago. Murphy has earned your trust and your belief when it comes to handling young players who are trying to figure it out.
0: 100%. 1,000,000%. The dude was a winner in college and knew how to handle young players. So when young players come up and he says, hey, look, it's not a punishment. You just got to get your head right. And a day off, sit back, relax, watch other guys do it. That's a good one. And the Sproat thing, I agree with you. Let's go challenge him a little bit. See what he can do. And on both, see, that's just it. It's different philosophies for different guys, for different players, for different moments, for different theories at that time. And he just kind of goes with his gut. I love that about Murph. So I'm right there with you. I thought it was good moves on both parts. And I think it's the reason we all like Pat Murphy, because he doesn't pull punches. If you're playing well or he wants to challenge you, this is what's going on. If you're not, and he kind of sees you struggling, he can see it in your eyes. Come here, son. Puts his arm around you and says, hey, I'm not benching you because of discipline. You're not my doghouse. You're one of my guys. But just get your head right. Let's just relax a little bit. So I'm good. I'm fired up about it. So I believe in what Murphy does. I'm a Pat Murphy believer, shall we say.
2: Buy or sell.
1: We learned today Steve Cohen through the New York Post says he's not going to be firing David Stearns. That they're going to examine a lot of things that have gone into, one of the worst Mets seasons, I think, in history. I don't know about, you know, they probably had worse years, but considering the money and the expectations. Buy or sell, Steve Cohen might want to fire David Stearns, but he knows he can't, because once David Stearns is gone, everyone's going to look at Steve Cohen and blame him.
0: Oh, God, yes. Because everything they've done is a failure. I don't understand what's in New York. This is why I go back to culture. You can put all, look at what Philadelphia did years ago when they put together the Dream Team, the last year of Andy Reid there, and they bought everybody, including Cullen Jenkins. Everybody came in. They had this star-studded lineup of defenders, throwers, offensive weapons, and it turned to crap. It's the same thing in New York. It's where there's a culture that is just bad. It just is. And you can do what you can throw as much money as you want at it, and it won't change a damn thing. You got to figure out your culture first. And that is the task at hand for David Stearns. You got to figure out your culture first. And how you're going to wrap your arms around grown-ass men making millions of dollars to say, this is unacceptable. And this is where you've come to die, where your career goes to die. Cohen is not necessarily the best owner in the world, even though he gives you all the money in the world. But, yeah, he can't fire David Stearns, because then they're just going to say, managers are gone, players have come and gone, millions, hundreds of millions have been spent, general managers have come and gone, presidents have come and gone. What's the common denominator? It's you. You suck. So he's not going to fire David Stearns just yet. But I bet you if this thing turns to crap again next year, I bet you David Stearns is gone. I'd lay money on that.
1: Do you think Steve Cohen should shoulder a lot of the blame for this? It's hard for me to find. Like, he hired the very smart GM. I think their manager was good. He spent all the money. I guess
0: I don't know.
1: People would blame him. That's what the optics would look like.
0: Yes.
1: I don't know what you're supposed to blame him for.
0: I look at it this way. Senator Cole really wanted to win. He really did with the Bucks. Really did. He was willing to spend the money. He did a lot of good things. Great for the community, great for obviously keeping basketball in Wisconsin, cared and loved the Bucks. Just wanted to win. That's all he wanted to do. But he had too much crap circling around him that he allowed to infiltrate the day-to-day. Lawyers and representatives and his people, and too much crap that you had to keep happy rather than what was best for the baseball team or the basketball team or whatever. I always wonder behind the scenes about what's going on. Like, what? Who else has their hands into the operation on a daily basis when it comes to rich people that are, because a lot of rich people got to the top because they're smart, they're good business people. And then they bring people along with them, the yes men, the ass kissers, who then throw their weight around and say, you need to do this or need to do that, or I need to interject my opinions and my feelings, even though I have really no say in any of this. But if you don't treat me right, I'm going to go to the boss and tell him you suck. And then you got to feel for your job. I always wonder about really rich people that never have success when it comes to baseball teams and football teams and soccer teams and everything, because they allow too many cooks in the kitchen. Sometimes you just hire the best people and you get the hell out of their way and you tell the people around you, shut the hell up. You don't run the team. You have nothing to do with the team. You're here because of me. No other reason. That would be my thought regarding Cohen. And if that's the case, then yes, he is to blame, because he allows those. You know how you got a shark? Shark is swimming along and they got that little fish that travels underneath it or above it. Those are the suck ass fish, I call them. When you're rich and you got a lot of suck ass fish alongside you that really don't do anything, they're just there. That's them. And I always wonder about that when people hire good people and they come into that situation and you think it's going to all work and it just doesn't. You always wonder what's going on behind the scenes that it won't allow the culture to manifest itself into some kind of success. And that's what I wonder about Cohen. And yes, he's going to take a lot of the heat for that.
1: It's interesting to me because I think David Stearns has been a smart executive. I don't think Steve Cohen is meddling. That would surprise me. I don't think that's his reputation. What is he not supposed to spend? Oh, Steve, he shouldn't be spending that much. Is that right. What you're going to? I don't know. It's such an interesting situation.
0: Every owner wants to win. Mm-hmm. They just, some of them stumble on themselves. You know, I mean, just talking about Mo Egger saying, Castellini's, you've done everything right. You just don't know how to run baseball. And, it's Bob Castellini and his son and the family and then the people that are around him and the lawyers and everybody's got a say in something. And it's like, get the hell out. Just let baseball people do baseball things. And you might be better and you can change the culture. And stay the hell away from the team. Get out. So I always find that interesting when really good business people just don't have the ability to manage a team to that level of success, because you can't manage people out of fear. They're comfortable. They're players. All they're there to do is collect a paycheck at some point or another.
1: Mm-hmm. Well, in baseball, it's all guaranteed.
2: Yeah. Buy or sell.
1: A Packers thought to wrap up, something that I was kind of scratching down for a Packers podcast I'm doing later today. Something we hear a lot, the Packers really missed Devontae Wyatt last year. Oh, boy, they missed Devontae Wyatt. Mm-hmm. You know, everyone talks about Micah Parsons, but they really missed Devontae Wyatt.
0: Yep.
1: Buy or sell. Devontae Wyatt's only ever played 400 snaps or more once in his career. It'd be really nice if the Packers got a full season out of him, but by no means should they expect that and count on that.
0: Correct. Although I will say last year's injury was weird. I mean, he got rolled up on.
1: Sure.
0: So, I mean, it's just kind of the nature of the beast. I mean, like Ryan Pickett would always have some kind of a bum ankle. B.J. Rizey would have a bum ankle. Colin Jenkins was down for, you know, even in that Super Bowl run, he was down the last 2-3 weeks of the season because of an ankle. And, you know, it just, those linemen get, you know, it just happens. Linemen get beat up because they're in the trenches and they got bodies falling on them and everything. So do I expect him to play a full 17-game season plus postseason? Probably not. He's probably going to miss a game or two. You just hope it's not catastrophic like it was last year for him. And you hope he's able to come back from that injury. But I would not expect Devontae Wyatt to play a full season. That's the reason that you got a guy like Chris McClellan who has moved up, and then there's Hargrave that's sitting there, and because they want those other big bodies to be able to be utilized if Devontae Wyatt does indeed go down. And right, I mean, you want to put the best up front anyway, but that's one of the reasons that you're looking at guys like, you know, you're hoping that Nazir Stackhouse, Carl Brooks, Javon Hargrave, Chris McClellan, all those guys really morph into something, because if you do lose Devontae Wyatt, and you would assume you would for at least a short period of time, that it doesn't become catastrophic to the defensive front of that team. So, but I would not count on Devontae Wyatt for an entire season.
1: They made some additions around that defensive line to kind of insulate that for sure. Just something to think about as we trend towards the season. That's Buy or Sell. Thank you for playing, Bill.
0: There we go. Always love some good Buy or Sell. Always love it. By the way, where was one of the comments that I was looking at? I was talking about Sal Frelick, and somebody said, Cheddarball says, can the dog hit better than 220? Well, have you checked yet? See, these are one of those times where you probably shouldn't hit enter, because right now he's batting 252, on base percentage of 321, OPS is 664. The OPS has been climbing. But if you look and you go through the month of June, for the month of June, the cat hit 348. So, Cheddarballs, you probably should have not hit enter. You know what I mean? He hit 348 in the month of June, 416 on base percentage, 464 slugging percentage. He was 32 out of 69 total for the month. Not a bad way to go. Not a bad way to go. Huge. Huge. So, just thought I'd throw it out there. So, kind of be happy. He got off to a slow start, no doubt about that. But after that, he's been playing some lights out stuff. All right, let's do this. We're going to go ahead and take a quick break. We're going to come back. Got a whole lot more to get to. If you are in town, and you're going to take a little bit of a load off, maybe going someplace inside. Hydrate, whether it's with something with a head on it or not. Sobelman's Pub and Grill. They just posted one of their original postings about that giant Bloody Mary with a cheeseburger on it, a chicken on it, all kinds of meats and cheeses in it, and just greenery on it. It's just a massive, massive, massive Bloody Mary. They just posted one of the original Sobelman's pictures the other day. I loved it. Loved it. They're in Milwaukee on St. Paul Avenue. They're in Waukesha as well on William Street. They're one of the first bars that said, hey, let's just do really, really good burgers. And they did great burgers, and then they expanded into other things. But Sobelman's Pub and Grill, great place to go. Great people that own it. Two different locations in Milwaukee for more than 27 years on St. Paul Avenue. In Waukesha for more than 3 years on William Street. Sobelman's Pub and Grill. Let's catch up. Let's meet.
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14: Here's your ESPN Radio Tri-State Forecast. A heat advisory begins at 1 p.m. this afternoon and continues until 8 p.m. tonight. A blend of clouds and sun this afternoon with highs around 92. Partly cloudy skies again tonight, chance of thunderstorms, lows level off around 74. Right now, 87. I'm staff meteorologist Jennifer Wojcicki on ESPN Radio, AM 1590 WPVL.
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0: Welcome back to the program, the Bill Michaels Show. On this Wednesday, glad you're with us. Seriously. Good stuff. Certainly appreciate you being here. Got an email here, and this one is from Clint. Clint says, what are you so worried about the Cubs for? Don't forget, they went on that long losing streak after PCA had it out with the girl in the White Sox stadium. After that, they went 2-14. Well, it doesn't mean they're going to do it again, and they just went 14-4 in their last 18 ball games. So they turned it around, and don't forget, they also started off the season relatively hot. So they're a good team. Remember, at one point this season, they were what, 27-12? They were 15 games over 500. They got off to a fast start. So no, I don't. That's the reason why. They were 27-12. Granted, you can't say we'll take away the losing in the middle, the 2-14. But since that period of time, really, they played some pretty good baseball. You go, like I said, you go back to, June 17th. You go from June 17th on, and they're out of their last 18 games, they've won 14 of them. I mean, that's getting it done, and they're hitting. They're plating runs, man. They won 8-6, 16-2, 9-6, 10-3, 10-5, 4-3 and 10, 8-2, 4-3, 3-2, 9-7. They're hitting the hell out of the baseball right now, if you haven't paid attention. That's the reason I look at the Cubs and go, they're getting it done. Now, their biggest issue is probably arms. They're also giving up some runs. But that's the reason I look at the Cubs and I'm like, hey, this team right now, they're hitting the ball. They're hitting the ball really, really well. And what was a team at one point in time that was a negative run differential? They pumped that thing up to plus 43. Plus 43. When they came out of that 2-14 stretch, they were in the negative. Since then, they're plus 43. They actually had a 47-run swing. So they're scoring runs. Their defense is okay. Their pitching is better than average, but it's not spectacular by any stretch of the imagination. But their offense has come to life. So, yes, you have to pay attention to the Chicago Cubs. Hell, yes. You'd be stupid not to. Now, you got to take care of what's in front of you. You know, if you're the Brewers, you can't look at scoreboards every day. Just win. You win. If you win all the rest of your series, you've won the season. Period. Because the Cubs won't play at that kind of an 800 clip. They won't do that. But you just keep winning series. You win today, you won another series. The only series you will have lost in the last, month will be against the Cubs. But just keep winning series. That's the way you're gonna eventually close things out. Brewers have got 52 wins on the season. 52 of them. Second best record in all of baseball. They're on pace right now to win 304 games. So, yeah, I'd take that in a heartbeat. 877-867-1670, 877-867-1670. If you want to give us a shout, please feel free to go ahead and do so again. 877-867-1670. Who else is sending us some emails? Our buddy Steve. He said, happy hump day. Sweet win by the crew last night playing Peckerball. Again, with a couple of pops outstanding.
1: What did he call it?
0: The peckerball when, what's his face? Pat Murphy called them the woodpeckers?
1: Yeah, it's just the wood is an important part of that.
0: You
1: say woodpeckerball next
0: time. Right?
1: Yeah,
0: when you play peckerball, that's
1: different, man.
0: That's what you do when you've whiffed your way down the bar skank ladder on a Friday night.
1: Yep.
0: Right? After a rough first by Sproat, he then settled down, got the W. Hopefully, they can get the series win tonight. Set the stage for the Cash Miz showdown tomorrow afternoon. Looking at the Cubs schedule for July, they have 13 Central Division games, with 10 of those being on the road. We will see where they are at the end of July. Stay cool, be safe. That's our buddy Steve as well, and he also says, "Hey, can you get some Toby Keith bumper music in honor of the 4th of July? Never apologize for being patriotic. We'll put a boot in your ass. It's the American way." That's our buddy Steve. Steve, appreciate it. We'll try to do some of that stuff. Yeah. Yeah, I had a couple people note the background today as we kind of creep towards the 250th, so to speak. I got the American flag there and a baseball glove and kind of, you know, the American theme. And we got some more backgrounds over on the live stream that people are paying attention to. So we can change those up every now and then. Sure. Do that. Let go of the American flag. There you go. Do that. Oh, there you go. That's our background. A little bit lit up. Then you got the patriotic fireworks one. Got that too. So we're multitasking over here. Then the old fashioned, the beat up barnwood we have there, the red, white, and blue barnwood flag and some stars. I like it. But there you go. 877-8, I like playing with the gadgets. 877-867-1670. 877-867-1670. If you want to give us a shout, please feel free. Coach Plyo Guy says, what are your favorite baseball movies? Baseball movies. Oh, I think the one that I watch all the time, it's probably a tie between 1A and 1B, is between Major League and Bull Durham. Those are my two when I think of baseball movies. The Natural is good, but it's hokey. But I still watch it. I still like it. Trying to think what else I really enjoy. If you want to call Moneyball, Moneyball's based around baseball. I think it's a good, but it's not necessarily players. It's more how the team was put together. I do like Moneyball. Little drags on a little bit though. Trying to think what other baseball movies that come on that I would watch. 61 was a hell of a movie that they don't show anymore. It doesn't make it onto AMC or anything like that. But that was a really good movie. A really good movie. But that's kind of it for me. I'm trying to think. Is there any movie, any baseball-related movie, Grant, that you is a must-watch?
1: Bull Durham, Moneyball, Major League, probably. But I don't watch a ton of movies, so I'm not the best one.
0: Yeah,
1: to ask,
0: I'm not the best one either, because I don't watch a ton of movies. But that would be it. Yeah, he says 61 was an HBO movie. That's the reason why. Exactly. And you just don't see it. They don't repeat it anywhere else. Sandlot was okay. Sandlot was more of a kid's story, but yeah, Sandlot was okay. But I'm just... That's kind of where I'm at. I don't... You know, as far as sports movies go, I mean, I don't want to get into all of this, but, you know, I'm still partial to Hoosiers. Love Hoosiers. It's kind of my movies. It's kind of my sports movies, unless you want to go Caddyshack. Caddyshack, if you want to throw the golf world in there. Caddyshack was a great movie. But that would be it. That's kind of where I stand. I'd have to think about it a little bit more, but those are kind of like, when it comes to baseball and I think of baseball movies right away, that's a really good movie. I will watch every now and then Rudy. I like Rudy. Inspiring story. And I've met the real Rudy in real life. So, yeah. There you go. All right, let's do this. We're going to go ahead and take a quick break. We're going to come back. We'll get back into other things. But nevertheless, hey, I want to remind you that our new home, Field of Dreams. Thank you very much. I watched that one, too. Field of Dreams. You're 1,000,000% correct. The new home for the Green and Gold Postgame Show. 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No better place.
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0: Welcome back. Bill Michaels Show. Got a really, really, really nice note. James, man, you the man. James says, hey, unit. Stopped at Columbus, Wisconsin, which is oddly enough where I ended up getting the big unit cruiser. He says, stopped into Columbus, Wisconsin. Marquardt RV, we were looking for a really nice travel trailer, maybe something used and not too expensive. Went in and saw our friends over there at Marquardt RV, which is great. That's where you go. I like how he says our friends. He said the salesman, which was Jake, had a lot of nice things to say about you and about the program, but also showed us to a KZ recreational vehicle. We bought a 21-foot tow behind. It is everything we've been looking for, and we got it brand new at the same price one that was 23-foot from a year ago got us. He says it's even got more amenities than last year's model for less money. It was a great purchase. We were going in thinking used. We ended up walking away with new with all the warranties. And Munch in the back says hi. He was really thorough in his inspection. He was really thorough in showing us everything that the KZ recreational vehicle had to offer. I hooked it up to my Dodge Ram, pulled away, happier than a pig in blank. Can't wait to use it this weekend. We are going to the Dells. Well, you know what? That is absolutely freaking fantastic, James. You the man. You the man. Thanks for stopping to Marquardt. Thanks for checking him out. I don't know Jake, so I couldn't tell you who Jake is unless I might know him by face. But Munch, I know. Munch is a good dude out there. Munch is a guy that if something happens, man, I give him a call and say, hey, what's going on here? What's this? And he said, hey, you got the key in it? I'm like, no. He said, put the key in it. Okay, then it starts up. I'm an idiot. So it's usually something stupid. But great. Way to go. Way to go. Good man. There you go. Yeah! Went to Marquardt RV. You can do the same thing and be in the same boat as James, or not boat, but KZ recreational vehicle or something else. 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I love it when I hear those success stories. Eight locations throughout the state of Wisconsin. A couple of them over in Minnesota as well. Again, Marquardt, M-A-R-K-Q-U-A-R-T, MarquardtRV.com. I don't usually do a lot of the personal trips in the RV because it's for more use of stuff that's public and work-related. But I am, not this weekend, but next weekend, we're thinking about just taking off and maybe hitting a campground near you and towing the motorcycle and just going. So because next weekend we actually have nothing scheduled. So we might do that. This weekend can't, doing pool stuff and boat stuff, but it looks like it's all going to get kind of washed out anyway because it looks like the weather's going to be kind of craptastic come the weekend. But the next big trip for the RV, we're going to Door County. And then after that, we're going to Sturgis. And then after that, we're going to be back, and it's going to be used for the motorcycle weekend, which we're excited about, and our 19th annual Big Unit Poker Run. And then from there, we're going to do a couple of trips to Lambeau. We've got training camp to get to, so there's a lot of good things going on, and we're going to be using the Marquardt RV for all of that stuff. I can't wait. I'm excited about it. We did not do the Bill and Grant's Excellent Adventure again this year, Grant. Just an FYI, we did not do that.
1: We sadly did not. There's still time. We could adventure any time, Bill.
0: I'm telling you. I mean, you know, you want to go to Door County with me, go to Door County.
1: When is that again?
0: You do that. That's the end of July.
1: Every day, end of July.
0: End of July. When are you on vacation, by the way? Because you got stuff coming up. I don't have really anything scheduled. The only thing I have scheduled right now for me specifically is, I think, the end of July, I think it's July 24th. It is July 24th because July 23rd, we're doing the broadcast at German Fest. July 24th is the only day I have off. And I've got to technically work that day because I'm doing a golf outing, but I'm the MC for a golf outing and they're bringing me out to do all that stuff in a fundraiser. So I'm not even taking the day off. I'm actually, because I have an obligation, I'm taking that day off. But that's it. That's the only thing I got up coming up.
1: I got a week off the third week in August, but that's okay. It. You know, I got a wedding in St. Paul in 2 weekends, so like leave a little early on a Friday, but nothing.
0: Yeah.
1: No crazy vacations or anything.
0: Yeah. Anthony says, what happened to your house in Indiana? Anthony, I'm just not going this year. We just, there's been a lot going on in the personal life, that we've had a lot of stuff just that we needed to kind of take care of this year. And there were some friends that weren't going to come. My kids weren't. My oldest daughter is, believe it or not, who is 42. She is graduating college, and then she's going to be going for her master's degree after that. My granddaughter is about to graduate college. We're doing some stuff for her.
2: My son has a newborn. We're doing some stuff for them. And it's just, the personal life kind of got in the way this year. It just, rather than just taking time off. And they couldn't all be there. So it's like, you know, not that just Kristen and I sitting there staring at the four walls and each other wouldn't be a bad thing. But it was just kind of like, everybody couldn't get together like we normally do. So we just said, you know, this year we'll do some staycations. We haven't enjoyed everything that Wisconsin has to offer yet. So let's just do that. So that's what we're going to do. A day here and there. I'm going to take one day off at some point to do nothing but yard work. That's it. Just I'm going to wake up at 7, get a workout in, and after that, it is trimming, edging, grass cutting, tree trimming, you know, putting tiles back on the tiki bar that fell off over the winter, you know, everything else that goes along with it. I'm going to do plants. And I don't know what I'm doing all this stuff for because nobody ever, you know, really comes to the house, but I'm going to do all that. I'm going to take one day to just do that. That's going to be it. I do want to get out, though, and find some red, white, and with a purple-esque petunias, and I want to put them all over the tiki bar area. I want to find, like, 5 big flower pots of that stuff. It'd be great. Spruce it up for the fourth weekend, and then it'll come. It'll torrential. It'll downpour. It'll storm like crazy. It'll blow them all over. They'll be all over the yard, and I'll just take a blower and blow them up into the neighbor's yard and call it a day. That guarantee rain if I do that. 877-867-1670, 877-867-1670. Coach Playo Guy says, I love that Bill Michaels is into the yard work and the housework. Oh, let me tell you something, and if you haven't heard this already, my dad was a sergeant in the Army. You keep the barracks clean, you keep your workspace clean, you keep your room clean, and my mom was one of these people who believed that if you, at any point in time, if you had company show up, and that's back, we called it back then, if you had company, not like a visitor, somebody stopping by or friends, it was company. If you had company show up and your house wasn't presentable, my dad would get into your rear end like nobody's business. I mean, you did not do that. This is the way you're always presentable. You're expecting anything at any time. So I've always been a big believer in that. Now, my office, well, that's a train wreck, to be perfectly honest with you. It's got paperwork and receipts everywhere. But the rest of the house, always got to be ready to go just in case somebody stops by. That's just the way we did it. That's the way we grew up. Plus, let's be honest, between you, me, and the fence post, like, Grant, it would be different if you owned a house, right? Because you'd be doing this stuff.
1: Correct. Many things would, in fact, be different if I owned a house, yes.
2: Correct. So it's anybody who owns a house. You are either the house on the block that you take pride in, that your neighbors want to drive past and look at and go, they do it the right way. Because if you look around and like that guy's got the pride of the neighborhood, that guy's got the pride of the neighborhood, that guy's got the pride of the neighborhood, that guy's got the pride of the neighborhood, and you start looking around going, well, who's got the crap hole? If you have to look around, chances are you do. And that was the other thing that we weren't allowed to have. We were not allowed to have the S-hole in the neighborhood. And our neighborhood battled each other on who had the best lawns and bushes and all that kind of stuff. Now, my dad, he worked a lot, so it was up to me to do it. So I got good at it. You know, trimming rose bushes and trees and climbing up and getting branches and making sure that you cut the low-hanging branches so the branches grow up and not out. And, you know, I mean, all that kind of stuff, that arborist stuff. So, yeah, you got to do that, man. You take pride. There aren't enough people that take pride in their surroundings anymore, which is the reason you end up with crappy neighborhoods. People don't care. That's why when you got a neighborhood full of homes and then you got some of the people, the elderly people in the area die and the kids say, hey, let's turn it into a rental property. Well, unless they come over on a regular and take care of it, the people that own it or rent it, they don't care. It's not their property. Why are they going to put money into it? Why are they going to care? So you got to make sure that the properties are taken care of. Got all this down to a science, man. And that and the lady across the street is elderly, and I cut her yard every now and then just because it starts to get long. And her, I know her grant. She's got a lot of acreage, too. She's got about 2.5 almost acres of land, and her grandson cuts it by hand with a push mower. And I just feel bad for him. So every now and then I'll cut my grass and zip right across the street and cut her yard real quick. It's flat. It's easy. No big deal. 877-867-1670. 877-867-1670. If you want to give us a shout, feel free to go ahead and do so. I got a text message here. Let's see here. We've got Steve in Sparta says, hey, don't forget about Field of Dreams. Out of the 920, we were talking about movies. He said, don't forget 8 Men Out. That was pretty good, too. Sean in Green Bay. Stephen LaCrosse says, don't forget about Brian's Song. Brian's Song was the Brian Piccolo story of the Bears and the Gale Sayers story. And you're right. That was a good movie. I haven't seen that movie in years. Years. I forgot about that movie. It was a pretty good movie. It was kind of hokey for back then. You know, when you look at it now, but yeah, it was a good movie. Yeah, it was a good movie. Wasn't that, who was it? James Caan, I think?
1: Yes.
2: Played Brian Piccolo? Yeah. I think it was James Caan, yeah. So, yeah, well, that was a good movie, too. Like it. Good stuff. 877-867-1670, 877-867-1670. Don't forget about Mr. 3000. Look, I love the fact that it was filmed at Miller Park. I love it. That movie sucked. That was terrible. That was a terrible movie. Big time. Big time. And this one's from Sal. Sal says, hey, unit, if you had to pick one or the other, and we're only going to afford one or the other, would you go for a bullpen arm, a starting arm, or a big bat at third base? Thanks for your response. That is from Sal. Sal listening to us. Sal listening to us in Port Washington. Good old Port. Sal, if I had to pick one, I'd go for a starter. If I had to pick one. Because you could literally kill two birds with one stone in that sense. Because if you push somebody out of the starting rotation, if you got a really good starter, and it was the Miz, and you know, you still had a really good Brandon Woodruff and Kyle Harrison, and say you move Drohan or Sproat, let's say, whatever, you know, most likely Drohan, off, then, and then you had guys coming back, you know, then you could probably say, like a Logan Henderson came back, you'd probably have a really, really strong middle relief bullpen. Just in case, you'd have a really strong rotation of four good starters going into the postseason. And then one of the better back ends, of the bullpen in baseball. Between Ashby, Uribe, and Trevor McGill. I mean, all of that would then come to fruition. And then Garrett Stallings and Kuhnel and those guys can go by the wayside. Just think about that. If you added those two starters to your back end, to your mid relief of your bullpen, and then still had McGill, Uribe, Ashby, and then you had another frontline starter, you would have one of the best pitching staffs overall in baseball. And that's going to win you games. So if I had to do one, that would be one, and that would be the reason why. There you go. 877-867-16. Good question, though. 877-867-1670. 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
9: Here's your ESPN Radio Tri-State Forecast. A heat advisory begins at 1 p.m. this afternoon and continues until 8 p.m. tonight. A blend of clouds and sun this afternoon with highs around 92. Partly cloudy skies again tonight, chance of thunderstorms, lows level off around 74. Right now, 87. I'm staff meteorologist Jennifer Wojcicki on ESPN Radio, AM 1590 WPVL.
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Lake Country down in Milwaukee, North Shore. Brewers game. Team USA. Oh, they got it. Big watch party. Promoting the hell out of it. Doesn't matter what your fancy is, if you're fans of both, or you just want really good food. Went in yesterday, man. I had a smash burger, cheese, double patty, cheese, onion, and mushrooms. Oh, my God. I didn't eat the bun. The buns are really, really soft, and they're great, but I didn't eat the bun. But, oh, my God, it was so good. It was just gooey and stuck together. It was fantastic. And then all the guys from Cincinnati, Mo Egger and his crew, they had the wings down there last night, and they just loved them. Everybody had a great big draft beer last evening, and that was it. It was fantastic. Stenny's. It doesn't matter the location. They have got also, if you go in and ask for the garlic cheese bread, the Bill Michaels garlic cheese bread, they can do that. We had that yesterday, too, by the way, which crushed the diet, but, you know, back at it today. Anyway, Stenny's, second of National Walker's Point, right there on Watertown Road in Pewaukee, and on Donjus Bay Road in Mequon. All the locations are the same. You should be here. That's our friends at Stenny's. We are now 3 hours down. We got another hour yet to go, which is awesome because we're not quite done yet. Our buddy Dwayne says, did you see two whack bananas just climb to the top of the Empire State Building and all the way up to the very top of the spire and the antenna waving a banner that says the power of love is bigger than the love of power? Okay. All right. Well, I love them for trying, I guess, might be the best way to put it. I guess you could get your, you know, voice out there in different ways other than being kind of a whack job to do that. But, hey, you know. I wouldn't do it, and I did see the picture over on, I think it was Facebook or Instagram, one of the two, and even the picture of the being that high up made me woozy, so I had to turn away. So I couldn't do it. I could maybe put, you know, a flag up on the flagpole out in front of my house. There you go. How are we looking? All right, stay tuned. We got more of the Bill Michaels Show is next.

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2: Well, Sean Eichhorst has accepted the athletic director job at Wisconsin. That was first reported by Yahoo's Ross Dellinger this morning. Eichhorst comes to Wisconsin after spending the last 9 years at Texas, including most recently as the deputy athletic director, previously served as the athletic director at Miami and Nebraska. He was the deputy AD at Wisconsin from 2006 to 2011 under Barry Alvarez. He replaces Chris McIntosh, who left in April to take a job with the Big Ten. Turn to the Brewers. They will look for a third straight win tonight as they take on the Reds. Milwaukee's beaten Cincinnati in 50 of their last 69 meetings. Brewers actually held a team meeting after losing 2-3 against the Cubs over the weekend, especially focusing on offense. Sal Frelick says it wasn't some big thing, but he believes the results the last 2 days have shown its value.
3: Talked about our culture as an offense, what we do in this organization, apply pressure, bunt, hit backside ground balls. I think sometimes just voicing it can go a long way, because everybody knows that that's what it is, whether we talk about it or not, but sometimes just getting the guys together and talking about it out loud can help.
2: Shane Johan will get the ball for the Crew tonight. The Reds send Andrew Abbott. First pitch is set for 7.
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2: Well, Mexico won their first knockout stage game in 40 years last night. Tonight, the U.S. will try to win their first in 24 years when they take on Bosnia and Herzegovina in Santa Clara. The Americans looking to join both the Mexicans and Canada as hosts of this World Cup, advancing to the round of 16. With this Wisconsin Sports Zone Network update, I'm Zach Heilprin.

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1: People then got a hold of us and said, hey, can we come on the program? So next Tuesday from Copenhagen, Denmark, Christian Rasmussen is going to join. I think he's from Copenhagen. I think. I remember him being introduced on the track a couple weeks ago. So I think he now resides though in Indianapolis, Indiana, because they always talk about him every time we go to combine. Hey, Christian Rasmussen's in the house. Okay, great. Anyway, that being said, but Christian, we're going to get some NTT IndyCar Series drivers. Christian Rasmussen is going to be giving us a buzz. So looking forward to that. 877-867-1670. 877-867-1670. Grant, did you get some lobby furniture, by the way? Did you pick something up for the homestead?
2: No. Are we, by the way, is there something going on at the building no one's told me about? We're giving away all our furniture?
1: Yeah, apparently all the furniture was going to be, because we're redoing the lobby. So they were giving away the furniture, and it all went. It's all gone. I just saw Lindsay put out an all company email that said it's all gone. Now, here's my question. Did the Bucky statues and the jukebox go with it?
2: Because
1: that's considered furniture.
2: I wanted the jukebox, but Zach told me that was not up for grabs.
1: Okay, so that would have been something that I would have gone after. And be honest with you, this is what I would have done. When they put that out saying, oh, we're redoing the model or the lobby, which is great. That means we're making money, at least doing things right, as opposed to a lot of other radio stations that are killing people at this point. So I'm thinking to myself, before, when they said all the furniture must go, I would have went in and just taken it. Just take it and then say, hey, it's furniture. You know, and then they say, well, it wasn't a part of it. Well, I've already got it hooked up in my house. I've got a house party that's planned. I got, you know, I'm sorry, I can't bring it back. That's what I would have said. And then I would have had to deal with the president of the company, and we would have got into a little bit of a haggling thing, and I would have said, hey, you put it up for free, and you got to buy it back, you know.
2: Maybe say it's at my like house. That. You can come get it anytime you want it.
1: Right.
2: you
1: can come to the party.
2: Yeah.
1: You can come to the party. Yeah, come on over. Hang out with us. So I would have done that. And then blamed it on Lindsay, if you're smart. But
2: I would have blamed
1: I'm not into
2: Kate.
1: Buildings, so. Yeah, well, that too. I could see Kate, though. She could go out and throw that thing in the back of her car, and it crushes the shocks down and everything, and she's still just dragging it home. She'd still take it home. 877-867-1670, 877-867-1670. Okay, I want to go back to the question from Jake from earlier, and who said, I think it was Jake, who sent me the emails, who said, if you had to get one, bullpen, starter, or bat, I'm going to ask you, Grant, what would you get? Would you take a starter, bullpen, or a bat that can maybe play third or play the outfield? That was going to help
2: bat,
1: this team.
2: Bat.
1: Okay. There's no wrong answer here.
2: I wouldn't do a starter.
1: Okay.
2: I probably wouldn't do a reliever either because they cost too much for what they are, which is basically like, hey, maybe this guy will be good for us down the stretch.
1: They're so there volatile. You go.
2: I'd do bat.
1: Perfect. That's what I would do. I'd probably do the starter's arm because I think it kills two birds with one stone, but I can see a bat because I think you wouldn't be wrong. You wouldn't be wrong. So I just wanted to check because I wanted to fire that over to you. Okay, so here you go. So the Badgers have their man when it comes to the Badgers' new athletic director. And he is obviously from here. And so Sean Eichhorst is now talking. And one of the things that he was discussing is the missteps over in Nebraska.
2: This is Jim Polzin from this morning, by the way. Yeah, so
1: Jim Polzin
2: hasn't spoke yet. This is Jim.
1: He hasn't spoke.
2: This morning.
1: Okay, my apologies. He has not spoke, but he's getting ready to speak, and everybody's talking about the new AD. And so this is Jim Polzin on the air with Zach, who is our Badger guy for the most part, talking about, you know, obviously Eichhorst's stint at Nebraska. And when you start to look ahead, you start to think about Luke Fickell's tenure and such. Here it is.
3: The Nebraska thing is certainly something that he has to talk about. He has to answer questions on that. And I'm assuming certainly that came up in the interview with Eric Wilcotts. I mean, if I'm Wilcotts, that had to be one of the first questions is what happened at Nebraska? Give me your impression of what happened and what did you learn from it? I think that's the most important.

0: thing is, if you're in this business long enough, whether you're a coach, athletic director, whatever, I think there's a good chance you're going to make a bad hire or hires or do something that gets you fired, right? It's just, it's almost inevitable. But it doesn't mean necessarily that you're a bad coach or a bad athletic director. You might have been in a bad situation, and what you learned from it, what came out of it, I think is the important thing. He's had some time. 9 years is a lot of time to kind of get himself back out there and try to learn from this process. Going to Texas, I think, was, you know, a really good move. A very successful athletic department under a very good athletic director in a very, in a department that thrives, right? I think that's, if you're talking about career rehab, I think that's a good place to go. But he still has to answer for it. I mean, he still needs to at least explain that publicly, you know, acknowledge it. Acknowledge that it didn't go well there, and what did you learn from it? But yes, I mean, like, my first call yesterday when I heard this was to someone I know and trust in Nebraska, and they were shocked. Like, they were shocked that he's getting another chance at the Power Four level, because of how poorly it went at Nebraska.
1: So there you go. Kind of shocked. Does that make you pause, Grant, when you hear that, when you hear Jim Polzine say, I'm shocked that he's getting another opportunity because of what happened in Nebraska?
2: I'm not surprised that Nebraska people feel that way. I'm also not surprised that Wisconsin is hiring this guy based on, the place that they're in and his credentials, his background. I don't know that he was going to get a chance at another place, but his Wisconsin ties make it a little bit more likely here. He kind of ruined Nebraska football. They haven't really been good since then. They've been a little bit better with Matt Rhule. And the rest of the conference has gotten better, so it's kind of tough to compare, you know, 2015 to now. But it was a disaster at Nebraska. And most of the people in that market will kind of very directly tell you that. So, no, I'm not surprised to hear that at all. No.
1: Yeah. Does it give you pause? I mean, when you hear stuff like that, you always wonder, what are the circumstances around all of that? Maybe made a bad decision, but was it his own? Was he the scapegoat or not? But it does give you pause for concern, I think. You'd be crazy not to have a little bit of trepidation, if I'm not mistaken.
2: Yeah, because his issue was he fired Bo Pelini and brought in a guy who was terrible and didn't understand the school. And he very well might have to do that in the next year at Wisconsin. He might have to fire Luke Fickell and bring in another guy. And in our one, you know, kind of case study of that happening so far, it was a disaster. It was honestly probably a disaster bigger than what happened here with Luke Fickell, because I think there were different factors at play for Chris McIntosh. They were also dealing with NIL. They were also dealing with the changing landscape of college football. I think a lot of people thought Luke Fickell was a good hire, even though it hasn't worked. They were excited about that. Nobody thought Mike Riley was a good hire. And the sport wasn't fundamentally changing. He just hired a bad coach that didn't work. Gives me a ton of pause.
1: Yeah. Like I said, I mean, the hiring process when it comes to, and I'm of the wait and see ilk on all of this, the hiring process in that sense, yeah, that scares me. Because you have absolutely got to get it right. You got to get it right. But the rest of it, I'm more concerned about fundraising. That's the only thing that I care about is fundraising. Everything else, you know, kind of, you would assume somewhat falls into place. Now, when we had, on a little bit earlier, our guy, which was, Todd Maluski, when he was here and he mentioned, you know, hey, if Mark Johnson decides to retire, that may happen on his watch. He might have to hire the next women's hockey coach. And it may just be, you know, kind of the trickle down effect to find an assistant that's been with Mark for quite some time. And maybe that's a very easy call. But yeah, that, the hiring process and all of that kind of bothers me. It scares me a little bit, if indeed that's needed. So now, in that sense though, like you said, you understand the hire. It's what would be considered, as Jim Polzine says, for the Wisconsin, you know, grouping, a safe hire. Here's what he had to say.
0: I really struggled all day yesterday with, you know, when you're a columnist, you're supposed to have these strong opinions. And I wanted to come out one way or the other. And I spent a good chunk of yesterday on the phone talking to people. And most of them like the hire, I will say. And these are people I trust and respect. So, you know, that was informative. But, you know, at the end of the day, when I sat down to write that thing, I was just like, you know, I don't love it. I don't hate it. It's kind of somewhere in the middle. I'm left with, I wish I knew what else was out there. I think my biggest fear going into this search was that there weren't going to be any just home run candidates, mm-hmm. and candidates that make you go, wow. And I wonder if that ended up being the case. And you know, you're kind of left with the safe pick.
1: So the safe pick, you could have taken a big swing and failed miserably. High risk, high reward, or you could have taken kind of the safe pick. But the bottom line is, we all know that a lot of this begins and ends with the football, as to whether or not there's success or failure or what have you. So what does the next step mean in, you know, the overall totality for Luke Fickell?
0: Yeah, I'm pretty indifferent on that, because I do think no matter who it was, it doesn't change the fact that he's got to go out and win this fall, right? And I think any athletic director was going to come in and know that that's number one on the list is football, and evaluating that program and evaluating Fickell and figuring out if he's the guy to lead this program into year five. So I don't know that Sean Eichhorst being in charge changes that all that much. You know, again, you go back to the Nebraska situation, you'd hope that Eichhorst would have learned something from the hiring process and the firing process. So I think, you know, I think if you're Luke Fickell, you just got to go out and win games, and that the rest will take care of itself. I don't get the feeling that Eichhorst is a guy that's going to come in here and want to make a move just to make a move. So I don't know if they change anything.
1: So this brings you to the next step. The next step is basically, okay, he's going to get a lot of questions about the football situation. Okay, no doubt. He's going to get a lot of questions about the overall state of money being raised in the athletic department. But what is, if you were going to guess, day one priority for Sean Eichhorst when he walks through the door?
0: Yeah, I mean, it's a good question, because I think there's a lot. I really think there's a lot at play, because football, you know, football, like I said, that evaluation can start, you know, when practice starts, when the games start. So that's an important part of this fall, but maybe not number one. I think certainly he's got to take a look at the culture, and I think in talking to people inside that building, some sort of unity is needed, some sort of not come in and be a rah-rah guy, but come in and inspire, mm-hmm. and you know, get the troops all in line, basically. And he needs to do that outside the building too. Like, I think this fan base is at a point where they need someone to come in and lead and inspire and, you know, kind of be the person that excites you. Now, and that's a little bit of my concern with Sean Eichhorst. And I say that having dealt with him a long time ago and watched what he did at Nebraska. So I don't know if that's totally fair. I'm wondering if he's changed in part because of what happened at Nebraska. I think one of his weaknesses at Nebraska was he was not a good communicator. He was not someone who was, he liked to operate from behind the scenes. And I just don't think you can do that. And you especially can't do that at Wisconsin at this point in time, where I just think everybody needs a little bit of inspiration, and you got to be the guy that walks in with confidence and has a plan and, you know, is able to explain how you're going to execute that plan. So I think that's day one, is, you know, get started on inspiring and making people confident that you're the right guy.
1: So there you go. That's Jim Polzin talking about the state of affairs, if you will, for Sean Eichhorst, who is going to be announced as the new athletic director at the University of Wisconsin. There is trepidation. I don't blame anybody for that. But I think some of this stuff can actually sort itself out in one way or another. It's about making sure that the programs that are good stay on track. It's about making sure that the programs that aren't get lifted up. And then obviously the fundraising side of things, I think, is prevalent in today's day and age. And at some point then, as an athletic director, you have to be able then to gather with others in the Big Ten and the Power Five conferences and to say, we've got to figure out a way to curb all of this, because it has been somewhat running amok for the last few years, specifically when it comes to the NIL and everything that's going on with that. Let's do this. We'll step out. We'll break. We got all kinds of good stuff coming up today. We still have Peter Bukowski coming up bottom of the hour. Stay tuned for that. Talking to Packers football, this portion of the program brought to you by our friends over there at Game Day Men's Health. Game Day Men's Health has been so instrumental. I get comments on the live stream. I get comments, text message, email that I just look a little bit different. And I do. I mean, I've been lifting. I've been working out. I've really kind of been concentrating on this just about 3 months in now. But I went to Game Day Men's Health and had the testosterone checked, and I was low. I knew that. So they did that, which gave me more energy, sleep better at night. And anybody over the age of 30, I think you should get it checked anyway. Then, you know, the weight loss came with the workouts. I mean, I kind of know how. I mean, I've been pretty much in athletics almost my entire life in one way, shape, or form. And growing up as a kid, I knew how to work out. I knew what to do. I just wanted to implement it a little bit more and feel better over the summer. And it's worked. It's been great. I'm still down 26 pounds or 24 pounds or something like that, depending on the day. And it's been perfect. Not to my goal weight, about another 8 to go, but been really, really good. So the peptides for muscle growth have been awesome. And also for the energy levels. It's just been really, really good. And if you're thinking of GLP-1s, they can do that for you. If you want to lose weight, gain muscle mass, gain energy, just feel better, whatever it is, just, I'm encouraging you. If you're over the age of 30, go get your numbers checked at Game Day Men's Health. Just tell them what's going on. 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Now, I go to the one out in Delafield and the one in Brookfield, depending on where Jennifer's at on that particular day. 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
6: I'm weatherology meteorologist Derek Height with a significant weather update. A heat advisory continues until 8 p.m. tonight. A heat advisory means that the combination of high temperatures and high humidity will produce dangerous conditions, especially for those who are sensitive to the heat, such as children and the elderly. In order to prevent heat sickness and heat stroke, take steps to keep cool. 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Watch out for the warning signs of heat stroke, including dizziness, nausea, headache, and disorientation. A heat advisory continues until 8 p.m. tonight. Stay tuned for additional updates. I'm meteorologist Derek Height.
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11: 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A heat advisory continues until 8 p.m. tonight. Sunshine mixed with clouds at times this afternoon, with daytime highs approaching 92. Partly cloudy skies again tonight. Chance for storms. Lows level off around 74. Right now, it's 87 degrees. I'm staff meteorologist Jennifer Wojcicki on ESPN Radio, AM 1590 WPVL.
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1: And it's going to take place coming up that last weekend in July. On that Thursday, we are going to be there live. We're going to be hanging out July 24th, 25th, and 26th. We're going to be there on July 3rd, Thursday, July 3rd. 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It's going to be a lot of fun. Hey, Unit, I got a lot of bots on the stream today. I know, right? I know. That's our buddy Dwayne. Dwayne says, got a lot of bots today over on the stream. I know. I don't know what it is. Every now and then you get a lot of them. It is what it is. Is there anything else today, Grant, that we have not, because we've got Peter Bukowski coming up, that we have not necessarily covered that is going on? We know we got the big soccer match coming up tonight, Team USA, all that kind of good stuff. But is there anything else that we have not covered?
2: Harry Kane had a pretty good game winner for England today. England versus Congo. So that game was, I mean, this World Cup, if soccer is your thing, has been awesome. Mm-hmm. So today was a continuation of that. Some NBA trades. Kawhi Leonard's with the Raptors now.
1: Yeah.
2: I think that broke late.
1: Coming back to the Raptors. Yeah.
2: Coming back to the Raptors. Which I'm just monitoring. There's a group of like 3, 4, 5 teams in the East that are young and building, and I wonder, it's like, mm-hmm. are the Heat and Giannis going to be able to deal with that? So that's something I'm thinking about. And there was one other thing. What was it? Just NBA trades, mostly. Kawhi, the Lakers making a bunch of moves now that LeBron is gone.
1: Yeah.
2: Just little things like that.
1: I saw they brought Kessler in.
2: Yeah, made a bunch of money, too.
1: Yeah. Yeah, they did. So, so that's happening.
2: I wonder if the Lakers, I'm not saying that the Lakers wanted to get rid of LeBron, but I feel like the Lakers probably, weren't begging him to stay.
1: No,
2: they probably assumed he would be leaving and had a plan, and this is the way this was going. Yeah.
1: They brought, because for all intents and purposes, most people believe it's Golden State that he's going to go to, LeBron. And they also brought back the reserve guard, D'Anthony Melton, today on a 2-year, $11 million deal. So he's coming back there, but the, like you had mentioned, they got, who else did they get? They got, they agreed to deals with Sandro, and I don't even know how to pronounce his last name.
2: Mamukashvili, former
1: Mamukashvili, yeah, there you go. Quentin Grimes, Colin Sexton, he's going there. Sexton, a 2-year, $19 million deal with the Lakers. I think that when you mentioned whether or not the Lakers wanted to bring LeBron back, I think there's a LeBron fatigue. They weren't going to win. They've come close. They just haven't been able to get it done. everybody's saying all the nice things, you know, like, hey, tremendous. I mean, he is. He's a tremendous player, and you can go on and on and on about him. I still think Michael Jordan is the GOAT, but that's just me. But I think it was just like, okay, we're a lot of money, a lot of LeBron massage, and, you know, what are we doing? Because you're not going to get much better. You're not going to win a championship, so what are we doing? Yeah, if you want to go, go. Get the hell out. Talk to you later. I think that's probably the extent of it, you know, other than the fact that LeBron just brings some eyes, you know, and can make you money. I don't want to negate that, but yeah, I get it. That was kind of like the LeBron fatigue of, okay, if you want to go, sure, no problem. We'll talk to you later. Hopefully it works out for you over there. I don't think there was much more to it than that.
2: I think we had a contingency plan.
1: Yeah.
2: Like, all right. Because when you have LeBron, and it's a luxury too, because he's one of the greatest players of all time, but it's anytime you're beholden to an aging superstar player, you need to operate a little bit differently.
1: Right.
2: You need to use assets a little differently and spend money a little differently. So with LeBron out of there, they said, okay, well, now Luka's our number one guy and we can build around him this way, that way, and the other way. I'm not telling you it's smart, but I don't think the Lakers were begging LeBron to come back and he had to reject them. I think it was probably always going this way.
1: Hey, by the way, did you see, and I spaced on this, and somebody just asked me about it. Did you see Cooper Engle last night for the Guardians? The left fielder, he lost track of how many outs were in the seventh inning.
2: Oh God, I love when that happens.
1: And he caught a fly ball, threw it into the stands. The Rangers scored the go-ahead run and get a 4-2 win over the Guardians last night. Yeah, he was trying to be nice, threw it into the stands, like, "Hey, how you doing?" Threw it into the stands and like, "No, it's only two outs." And so the runners were allowed to advance and gave him a run. I watched the highlight of that. I felt so bad for that guy. I felt so bad for Cooper Engle last night because he's a rookie. He's trying to make it. He's just, you know, hanging in there and, you know, threw it away. Just like, oh God. And he was trying to be cool because he was like, hey, you, the kid right there. Here you go. And yeah, didn't work out. So that was one of the like little piece of note that I had down today, scribbled down. It wasn't too big to cover, but it was right there. All right, let's do this. We got Peter Bukowski from the Locked On Packers podcast going to be joining us coming up next. So don't go anywhere. Stay right where you're at. This portion of the program tonight, as far as I know, I was asked about this, is Wednesday Night Live still going on tonight? Because the Toys are playing tonight. The Toys are at Wednesday Night Live. Because last night they canceled Bike Night because it was just too hot down at LD's Barbecue. As far as I know, the Bud Pavilion is open, it's cranking, and tonight at the Wisconsin State Fair Park, once the sun goes down, it's always beautiful down there. So tonight, it looks like, yes, the Toys are going to be rocking the house, and yes, they're going to have the Brewers game on and a World Cup watch party going on, all going on tonight at the Bud Pavilion. They have had just such craptastic weather, and you're just kind of waiting for it to break for them. But don't forget, tonight, 6 o'clock the gates open, 7 o'clock the music starts, and then they're going to have the TVs on. So tonight, yes, Wednesday Night Live, it will take place. World Cup soccer match going to be on. Brewers game going to be on. Music going to be cranking. The Toys tonight at the Bud Pavilion at the Wisconsin State Fair Park. Get out and enjoy it.
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0: Michaels Show. On this Wednesday, warm Wednesday, but that's okay. Summer is here on the first day. The first day of July. Loving it. Big time, loving it. 877-867-1670, 877-867-1670. If you want to give us a shout, please feel free to give us a call in that particular sense. Let's do this. Let's bring him in. Peter Bukowski from the co-founder of The Leap and also with the Locked On Packers podcast joining us on the hotline. Peter, how you doing, man?
1: I am enjoying a little bit of quiet, but I will tell you very soon I will be very restless to have football back.
0: So, well, I think, put it this way, I think we're all restless to get it back. We just don't want summer to pass us by too quick, to right. be perfectly honest with you, you know?
1: Yeah.
0: Right. So, here's my question for you. So, I was kind of, everybody's coming out with their analytics right now. And I was going through Pro Football Focus and talking about clutch quarterbacks. And Jordan Love makes the top 10, doesn't make the top 5. They were talking about best wide receiver duos and all the weaponry that he has. And the Packers are, like, right ranked right around 17th. There's a lot of unproven there. So looking at all of this, and I said, and I'm reading all of this, and I'm thinking to myself, okay, they don't have a T. Higgins and a Jamar Chase, but they're pretty deep in a Tucker Kraft. They don't have, you know, a King Henry, but they certainly got a good running back tandem, and if Marshawn Lloyd gives you anything, it's going to be a plus. It all depends to me on the offensive line. So if you talk about the good, the better, the best, but then the question marks and the weaknesses, to me it could either be the best could be their offensive line because it could give him time to throw and let him be an assassin and give him the openings in the run game, or it could be the absolute worst and a crash and burn that can cost them an entire season. You know what I mean?
1: Well, we saw both in the Bears game, right? In the playoff game.
0: Right.
1: In the first half when he had time to throw, Jordan Love absolutely lit on fire this Bears defense. And then in the second half, they're blowing protections. Rashid Walker is playing as bad a game as I can remember a Packers offensive line playing since like Alan Barber was in town. And like it all fell apart. And that's just the nature of it. What I think is heartening though, Bill, is last year you mentioned metrics. The Packers were top 10 in DVOA. So that's efficiency adjusted for schedule. They were top 5 in EPA per play. And that is with what I think we can all say was a below average offensive line, a mediocre run game, no Tucker Kraft for half the season, no Christian Watson for half the season, no Jaden Reed for half the season, Dontavian Wicks in and out of the lineup, Josh Jacobs was hurt, and they were still, Jordan Love had the best year of his career, they were a top 5 in efficiency offense, top 10 in DVOA. Like, it just, I think it goes to show how good the quarterback is, how adept the play caller is, and what this team could really be if they are just moderately healthy this season.
0: What do you get out of the OTAs and the minicamps?
1: Well, I think if you're Matt LaFleur, remember, and we talked about this on your show, when he said, you know, we kind of want to go back to year one. To me, what that was about was getting back to the fundamentals, getting back to the basics. Hey, when we run inside zone, this is what it's got to look like. Here's the footwork. Here's the deal. This is what we're trying to accomplish. And I think that has a lot of value in OTAs. Mm-hmm. And that's what minicamp is for. And you're getting the young players in and you're getting them acclimated. And I think it's also important to remember, there's a lot of players stepping into bigger roles this season. You've got Jordan Morgan, first time as the preferred starter at left tackle. Sean Ryan, first time preferred starter at center. Anthony Belton, first time preferred starter at right guard. Matthew Golden going to step into a starting role. Christian Watson's got to be the guy this year. We'll see if Marshawn Lloyd can be a player for them. And then on defense, Chris McClellan looks like he's going to walk into a starting role in base defense. Zaire Franklin is your new starting Mike linebacker. Benjamin St. Juice could be a new starting cornerback for you. Brandon Cisse is going to get in the mix here. You've got a lot of the young players to sort of bring along, and that idea of getting back to basics, you can really preach that in the spring, and then the first week and a half of training camp. After that, it's got to be, let's go play ball.
0: Right. I get asked all the time, like, what do you think of training camp, or what do you think of the OTAs and minicamp? This is where guys are supposed to, yeah, not much. It's like, I look at people and I say, you want the honest answer? I really don't care. This is where you find out who studies, who goes home and takes the Surface Pro and looks at the film and looks at where they're supposed to be, takes the playbook, looks at where they're supposed to be, and by the time they all reconvene, they get it or they don't. This is where you find out who's got the moxie to really kind of study and to pay attention, or to help the younger guys along, or who really is just there to collect a paycheck. That's to me where you find out what you find out. And you can get some rhythm. You can get Jordan Love throwing passes to guys and things like that. But for the most part, it's like, I don't care. Until they put the pads on and start whooping each other's ass, I don't care. This whole thing about like Lucas Van Ness got around Jordan Morgan. Oh, that's great for Lucas Van Ness, but it's terrible for Jordan. They're not even in pads. Who cares? I don't care. So he had a little bit quicker footwork that day. It doesn't matter on that particular play.
1: Yeah, anything, especially in the trenches, I do not care about for sure.
0: Right.
1: Every year I do some sort of primer leading into mini camp, and what are you looking for from the rookies? Because that's what everyone wants to know, right?
0: Right.
1: How do the rookies do? What did Brandon Cisse do? What did Chris McClellan do? How did Danai Dennis Sutton do? And the problem for this draft class in particular for the Packers is, outside of Cisse, all their most important players are trench players. And it does not matter one iota what they look like in underwear.
0: Right.
1: It just doesn't. Now, right. It does matter, Bill, that Chris McClellan is taking snaps with the ones off the rip.
0: Yeah.
1: It does matter that Jagger Burton is taking reps with the ones now due to injury, but that he is immediately the preferred backup over guys like Donovan Jennings and Travis Glover. And I don't know where Travis Glover is in his recovery, but like they have some guys that could play there, and Jagger Burton right away is in there with the ones. That tells you what you think, what the Packers think of those guys, and that even Brandon Cisse was getting some work, you know, later in minicamp and in OTAs with the ones. So I think those kinds of things can be important because it lets you know, well, Danai Dennis Sutton was rushing on the interior. Well, that's interesting. That was not something I expected.
0: Right.
1: Those little nuggets are useful from spring ball. But then again, by the time we all remember, and I point, this is always my go-to example. Remember when Josh Jones was the second coming of Troy Polamalu in spring ball?
0: Yep.
1: And then his first game against the Bengals, he looked like the second coming of Troy Polamalu, and then was out of the league in like 2 years.
0: Right.
1: Like these things are fleeting. And so it really only matters not just one time. Like Mike McCarthy always used to say, every player in the NFL is good. There are no bad players in the NFL. The difference is consistency. So every player for one practice can look like an all-pro. The question is, what do you look like tomorrow? And until you start stringing these practices together in pads, none of it matters.
0: The way I look at this, and they started, you know, everybody does their rankings and things like that coming out, and they started ranking all of this stuff in the end. I know. I read it for fodder. You know, I mean, I read it for, okay, here's an opinion, here's something that can enlighten me or make me go, okay, this is completely ridiculous.
1: Well, you know what I like it for, Bill?
0: Yeah.
1: I like it to level set expectations nationally. What does everyone else think of the Packers? And I'll tell you this. I flagged this the other day when there was that chart, I don't know if you saw it, of offensive line rankings, and it was like Sharp Football, and I think it was Mike Clay at ESPN. I don't remember specifically. And it had the Packers as a bottom five offensive line. And I said, okay, I'm going to file this away, because when the Packers are once again a top 10 offense this year, I don't want anyone to say, well, the offensive line. No, everyone thought the offensive line stunk. So if they go out there and they perform like a league average offensive line, they will have vastly outperformed expectations. And I do think, at least doing our job, Bill, that's where it can be useful to say, okay, this is what everyone else thinks of what the Packers are from the outside. Let's not rewrite history then after the year and say, well, but no. We were there. I have the receipts.
0: And I like that because I do kind of piece that stuff together. I was going through the best wide receiving core, the best secondary. I was looking at the upgrade. They feel like the Packers with Quay Walker going away and bringing in Franklin, they feel like there's a more stability when it comes to Franklin. He's got more tenacity. He's less likely to get injured. His history is better. Is he that dramatic? Is he Urlacher? No, but he's better. And then they feel like the upside of Edgerrin Cooper, because he's better and more stable, will get even better. So the elevation of the linebacking core. So all this stuff I started to put together, and I said, okay, bottom line, where does all this stuff leave us? And I kind of go back to when the schedule came out, I looked at it and I said, okay, look, this could be a 9-win team. This could be a 12 or 13 win team. It just depends on health, and it depends on what the acceleration is for some of the young guys. And to me, I go back to, and I keep talking about all the analytics, and I keep going back to, fans will tell you all the time, they weren't prepared to play. They were prepared to play. They had a lot of leads that left them. So to me, I go back to, it's got to be culture. It's got to be getting back to Wednesday, Thursday, and Friday, getting you ready for Sunday. And to me, everything, that's what I look for in the mini camps and the OTAs and the training camp, is to do they have that culture to say, we are not going to be denied this time. This whole mindset has to change this year. The whole discipline has to change this year. Other than that, I don't care about everything. Because like you said, all these guys are good. But I think, to me, the biggest change has to come from the top. And it's got to come from Matt LaFleur.
1: So I think you're right about it needing to come from Matt LaFleur. And I think in this very specific way, to me, is the number one place it needs to come from Matt LaFleur. This is a team that wants to build explosive plays. Remember the season one, and he gave that all gas, no break, and it just went like crazy, and everyone was like, hell yeah, all gas, no break. And then 2020 happened, and they did play that way. In 2021, Rodgers, a back-to-back MVP. But then the beginning of last season, they come out like a house of fire. And then all of a sudden, Matt LaFleur starts playing conservative. And it doesn't match the words. And the actions don't match the tone. And the pace that this team plays with does not match the approach, which is they want to chase explosive plays. They want a big game hunt. They want Jordan Love to be slinging that thing. And I do too. But they don't always play that way. And I do think there was a fundamental change in this team on Thanksgiving. They go for 3 fourth downs. They convert the game winner on an unbelievable play from Jordan Love and Dontavian Wicks. And in the playoffs, I think this was one of those moments, Bill, because I do not believe adversity builds character. I believe adversity reveals character. And on fourth down at the 2 yard line with a 2-score lead, they could have kicked a field goal. That's what Mike McCarthy would have done. And they go for it on fourth down. That is when I see the action start to carry over. And that's what has to carry over. I don't think Matt LaFleur got overly conservative in the second half. I think the defense fell apart, and that's important. But what I also believe is true is in 2023 and 2024, the Packers did not have a closing games problem. Remember, in 2024, their problem was not playing down to opponents. It was that they only beat the crap out of the lesser opponents, and it was against the good teams where they had some issues. Well, this last season, we saw them play really well in some big games where they had to have it against the best teams. I think sometimes the errors compound, and what you need in those moments in the playoffs is your big dogs, and the Packers didn't have their big dogs. And against the Eagles, you lose. I mean, you're down to Malik Heath and Bo Melton in that game. Like, you need your big dogs. And so I know that it's very reductive in some ways to just say, well, this all comes down to injury. But for the Packers this season, I think so much of it comes down to injury, because who sets the tone on offense? I think Tucker Kraft is a tone setter on offense. And I think Micah Parsons is a tone setter on defense. And you don't have those guys, and you start looking around like, who's going to make this play? Well, they spent too much of last year, Bill, relying on Micah Parsons to do it. It's the version of you spend too much time relying on Giannis to make baskets. And when he's not out there, you forget how to play basketball.
0: Exactly.
1: I thought Jeff Hafley did this defense a disservice by relying too much on Micah Parsons.
0: That's the deal now.
1: And so now you do need to rely on those guys, which means those guys have to be on the field. And you need more from Jordan Love, which is maybe unfair. And you need more from Matt LaFleur, which is maybe unfair. But Micah Parsons not going to be full go until week 10, right? Like, even if he's out there week 7, week 8, he's probably not going to be 100%. They're not going to treat him as 100%. And so that's where this gets tricky. And that's where you go, okay, who are the young players that are going to step up? Is Matthew Golden going to be a big dog for you? Is someone like Javon Bullard going to take that? I think Javon Bullard in the second half of last year was playing awesome football. Can he carry that over and become a difference maker for you? Edgerrin Cooper did not take the step we saw last year. Can he do that? If those guys can do that and step forward, now you have the big dogs that can close games for you.
0: I'm excited about all the names you mentioned, plus Evan Williams, who I thought really kind of came on last year. Absolutely. But go back to what you said.
1: He could have been a Pro Bowler last year, Bill.
0: Yeah.
1: I really think that.
0: He was that good. And I also believe, going back to what you said about Jordan Love, I went through all these analytics, and all the analytics say he's a really good quarterback. You're just waiting for that one more thing. And one of the articles that was written, I think it was in Pro Football Focus, it said that there's two or three plays that he will leave late in a ball game on the field where he just, you gotta take that chance. You gotta get, cause his touchdown to interception ratio is so good. But you got to take that chance, whether it's running for a first down, diving for a first down, putting your nose in there on a fourth and one, or just getting that one pass that needs to be a little bit more on the money. And that takes him from really, really good. That could then take him to a very elite level type of quarterback. And I think that alone could make this team that much better.
1: I'm with you. I also think it has to be said, can't catch it for him, right? Jaden Reed drops that pass on that is an absolute dot. That it's first and 10 inside the 25 with a timeout and 50 seconds to go against the Chicago Bears. If Jaden Reed catches that ball, they win the game and we're not having this conversation.
0: Right.
1: If Christian Watson puts both hands up to make a catch late in the game, it is probably the greatest walk-off touchdown in Packers history, Bill. That throw to Christian Watson at the end of the game was unbelievable. And Christian Watson will tell you he should have caught it. And it's just a different conversation that we're having. If Brandon McManus just makes a 43-yard field goal in the fourth quarter, if he just makes an extra point, like it took a cavalcade of errors. It took like borderline Keystone Cops at the end of that game for the Packers to ultimately lose it. That it is really hard for me to put that on Jordan Love. You mentioned the clutch conversation. If you look at the conversions of fourth quarter comebacks, Jordan Love is ahead of guys like Joe Burrow, who we think is ice water in his veins. He's ahead of Lamar Jackson. He's ahead of Justin Herbert and some of these guys who are considered elite players. They don't have that same level of scrutiny because guess what? No one cares what happens to the Chargers. No one really cares what happens to the Bengals, but it's the Green Bay Packers and it's Aaron Rodgers and it's Brett Favre. And that's the legacy. And I've always believed that if Love came after Favre, we'd be having a very different conversation about who Jordan Love, the quarterback, is.
0: Great stuff as always, Pete. Enjoy the remainder of the offseason before we get back at it in less than a month now.
1: All right, guys. Hit him straight out there.
0: There you go. Peter Bukowski joining us a couple of minutes. Let's do this. We'll take a quick break. We'll come back. We got more to get to. One final segment before we send you off on his hump day right after this.
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9: Here's your ESPN Radio Tri-State forecast. A heat advisory continues until 8 p.m. tonight. Sunshine mixed with clouds at times this afternoon, with daytime highs approaching 92. Partly cloudy skies again tonight. Chance for storms. Lows level off around 74. Right now, it's 87 degrees. I'm staff meteorologist Jennifer Wojcicki on ESPN Radio, AM 1590 WPVL.
10: I'm weatherology meteorologist Derek Height with a significant weather update. A heat advisory continues until 8 p.m. tonight. A heat advisory means that the combination of high temperatures and high humidity will produce dangerous conditions, especially for those who are sensitive to the heat, such as children and the elderly. In order to prevent heat sickness and heat stroke, take steps to keep cool, drink plenty of water, stay in the shade as much as possible, and if you must be outside, take occasional breaks in an air-conditioned building to cool down. Watch out for the warning signs of heat stroke, including dizziness, nausea, headache, and disorientation. A heat advisory continues until 8 p.m. tonight. Stay tuned for additional updates. I'm meteorologist Derek Height.
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0: On the program, I mean, I'm still cheering for Team USA, don't get me wrong. I'm just not the biggest of soccer fans when it comes to sitting down and watching it. But we will probably pay attention to it in some way, shape, or form. But I'm more interested tonight into the matchup and such for the Brewers. So I'm excited about that. Brewers tonight. Looks like Drohan and Abbott are going to be going at it later on this evening. In the meantime, you've got the Cubs. They're hosting right now the Padres, and they're beating the Padres 4-0. Colin Ray on the hill right now for the in the top of the third for the Cubs. And the Cubs get out to that early lead against the Padres. I'm telling you, man, they're hitting the hell out of the baseball. The Cardinals are on the road again tonight, taking on the Braves, and then the Pirates. Pirates are in Philadelphia, taking on the Phillies. So that's the way things in the National League Central kind of wrap up. Good stuff today. Back at it tomorrow for one more contest between us until we kind of bid you adieu for the weekend. But until we talk again 20 hours from now, it is time for us to get out of here. We'll have a great one. You have a great one. Out and about, do a little yard work in the heat, baby. Didn't hurt anybody. And then Brewers baseball tonight. Until then, talk again. Have a go.

0: 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This is SportsCenter.
1: I'm Christine Lisi. In the wake of LeBron James' decision to leave L.A., Lakers started the process of remaking their roster. In a blockbuster trade, Los Angeles acquired center Walker Kessler from Utah in a sign-and-trade, L.A. sending picks to the Jazz. He'll get a four-year, $130 million deal from the Lakers. In addition to getting a premier center for star Luka Doncic, L.A. also agreed to deals with free agent guards Quentin Grimes and Colin Sexton. ESPN NBA analyst Quentin Richardson.
2: Anytime you got a guy like Luka, and we've seen what he does when he's healthy and he gets into the playoffs, he's a game changer. He can go, you know, supernova and lead his team. But now they're getting him the supplemental parts and the assets that he needs to be able to go forward. If they can get some depth in that bench, the Lakers could be looking like a problem moving forward.
1: Big free agent splash by the Maple Leafs on this day one of NHL free agency. Three-year, $21 million contract with two-time Stanley Cup champion goalie Sergei Bobrovsky. Team USA seeks to win its first World Cup elimination game in 24 years tonight against Bosnia and Herzegovina in the round of 32.
3: Hey, it's Michelle Smallman. Coming up Thursday, we'll continue to react to all the happenings around NBA free agency, plus break down the U.S. men's national team's game against Bosnia. It's on Sportsmanlike, 6 a.m. Eastern, right here on ESPN Radio, ESPN2, and ESPNU.
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4: Well, our new favorites is Jay in the Queen City of Cincinnati. Jay, does it feel like LeBron left on his own or was forced out by the Lakers becoming unrestricted free agent?
5: Hey, Tremaine, I'm with you. We about the electric boogaloo and electric slide and all that. I'm so happy this dude is gone. My mama can rest in her grave happy as a Lakers fan. Look, he left on his own, man. Like, the second he stayed in the playoffs, when the playoffs was over, I don't know what I'm going to do. I knew right then and there. It was just like Miami all over again. He wasn't coming back. He planned on going to Cleveland. They got this mass concoction to bring the Golden Boys back together in Golden State. Good luck with that. Take all them 9 million LeBron fans with y'all. We don't need them no more. Just like he said, the real Laker fans, like, bro, I've been a Laker fan since A.C. Green had the Jerry curl, was still wet behind the ears. He had no reason for no five-hour energy, bro. This might be one of the happiest days of my Laker life. Yes, we are celebrating. This like it's a championship. Y'all have fun. Have a good day. Go Laker Nation, baby.
6: Unbelievable.
0: This is Freddie and Harry.

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1: What's going on right now? There's still some continuity up in this thing. You know what I mean?
2: There's so much bald right now between me and Harry. If you're catching us on ESPN Plus, there is so much bald here. How are you handling these, you know, we're 21 hours, right? We're 21 hours in. See, I was very quick math. Didn't even have my abacus with me. We're 21 hours into NBA free agency. Do you have like the notifications on your phone?
1: Yes.
2: Okay. So I don't do the notifications, but here's what winds up happening with me. Like 15 seconds go by and my brain says, hey, you haven't checked Twitter in 15 seconds. So like I'm constantly checking what's going on with all the NBA news and I'm working out trades. Like I'm Googling, is this trade allowed? Is this trade allowed? Do you remember the days when I was growing up, Harry?
1: That's right.
2: You used to just be able to make a trade. You don't have to worry about all the aprons, first apron, second apron, luxury tax, this exception, that exception. You call up a team, you make a trade, boom, it gets done.
1: Yeah, no, I'm a notifications guy because I like to skip the rumors, right? I like to skip a lot of the speculation. I just want to know, when is it happening? When is it official? And usually, again, like we've kind of just narrowed this down now mostly to Shams, right? Like Mark Stein's still doing his thing. Chris Haynes is still doing his thing. But like I know that when the thing happens, the big things happen, I will have it directly sent to my phone. And until then, I'm going to continue to just live my life. Now, have there been a bunch of more smaller moves that have been happening that have been having my phone buzzing a little bit more today than I would prefer as opposed to hearing about, hey, like LeBron James has chosen a destination. I've heard about guys that I didn't know were in the league today. Could I go without that? Sure. But that is the price that I'm paying for being one of the first people to know once that tweet is sent out.
2: Your phone buzzes. You're like, all right, I got to stop what I'm doing. You pick it up and it's Mo Wagner. All right.
1: Yeah, right.
2: It's probably going to be a few days, but we're hoping that LeBron is coming sometime soon. Let's get to the main thing. Come on.
3: The main thing, the main thing.
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2: So full disclosure for anyone who doesn't know, I'm here in Miami. All right. I live here in South Florida. I'm a huge Miami Heat fan. I was also on the Miami Heat radio broadcast for 12 years.
1: Yeah, you.
2: So I am invested in this team. So I do come with a bias, an inherent bias. All right. And the LeBron stuff, I think, has gotten super, super interesting. The latest we have on LeBron, let's hear from Brian Windhorst, of course, ESPN senior NBA writer. This is from this morning on First Take.
8: The teams he's going to join, it does not have to spend a lot of money on him. He's either going to sign for the $15 million mid-level exception, the $6 million taxpayer exception, or, my gosh, he might even take, I can't even believe I'm about to say this, he might even take the minimum. I don't even know if LeBron and minimum would ever be considered, but I guess it's on the table. So that means if you're going to get him at incredible value, your team better damn well be set and ready to go. Now, I wouldn't say he's chasing a ring here where the be-all, end-all is to be on the number one contender, but he's going to want to be there and every day know that he is going through what he's going through with his body to play on a team that can make a deep playoff run. So that is the mandate. The mandate for the Warriors, the Cavs, the Heat, is when they come to him, they better have a very compelling roster. And I do think that we could have a team or two emerge that we don't maybe expect.
2: So let's talk about the money here, right? Mm-hmm. This has been a conversation, Harry, for a long time now, actually, where it's, hey, if winning is the most important thing, and we could do this with any number of star players, all right? If winning is the most important thing, why don't you sign for the minimum? If you sign for the minimum, can you imagine the players they'd be able to put around you? And LeBron has always been about getting the most money possible, especially since he left Miami, because remember, took like slightly less for all the big three to fit under the cap. But after that, it was like, I'm never doing that again. We are getting the most money possible, and LeBron has deserved every single penny. Harry, it makes

0: sense that at this point in his career that he would be willing to play for the minimum, I'll believe it when I see it.
1: Yeah, I'm with you on that. And I think if we talk about just the totality of LeBron James, I think that there's an argument that he's been underpaid his entire career, but that's another discussion for another day. I just thought the interesting thing with this was it always seemed one of the biggest issues with him either coming back or not coming back to Los Angeles was the fact that it seemed like in a lot of reporting it was said without being said that he wasn't willing to play for less money potentially. And now it is, hey, LeBron wants to be happy, and that happiness has now today, at least from what I've seen out there in reporting, into, hey, he wants to compete for a championship as opposed to just the happiness of it for him and his family. So I do think from his perspective, yes, it is good that you take less, because that is absolutely going to be necessary for a team to fill out its roster, especially given all of the cap gymnastics that have to be done to keep a team under whatever apron that your team finds itself in. But I also think that there's got to be a balance here, Zaz, of are we ending this career in a nice and neat way? And when I think of LeBron specifically ending his career in a nice and neat way, it only makes sense to me to do that in a place that he's been before, and that leaves Cleveland and Miami for me personally.
0: I'm glad you brought that part up, because let's skip to the part where him continuing to show age, mm-hmm. whether next season will be his last year or, you know, 2 years from now will be his last year. Because I think we would both agree whoever he winds up signing with is going to be his last stop. Yeah. Is it his last year? I don't know. There are rumors out there that he's in negotiations with a documentary crew about documenting next year. That kind of feels like it would be the last year of his career if he's doing that. But nonetheless, I think we both agree that wherever he signs, it's going to be his last stop. I think it's important what you mentioned there about being around a team and also around an organization, also around a fan base that you are familiar with, because it is very hard for an aging superstar to come to terms. Like, it's very hard for an aging superstar to go out gracefully. Mm-hmm. And if you sign with a new organization, in this case, let's say Golden State, those fans there, they're not beholden to him. Like, he's never done anything for them. If he's going there this year, they're going to want, hey, you need to perform. We're trying to win a championship. When if you talk about Cleveland or if you talk about Miami, those fans know him.
1: Yep.
0: He has done a lot for those fans. And I think if we get to a place where he is starting to really show his age, I think that would be handled with a much different level of grace from those fan bases as opposed to a fan base that he has never made happy.
1: Yes, not only that, but for example, we keep hearing Golden State pop up. To me, people will not be able to separate themselves from this narrative of, hey, he's going to play with Stephen Curry. They played each other in X amount of finals. Like, what does this mean for the narrative arc of his career? You know, like, does Steph have his number? In terms of like the career mystique, right? Because he beat him in what, 2 out of 3 finals, all these different kinds of things. To me, that
0: three out of four.
1: That is not how this is supposed to end for LeBron James. Or at least if I were in his shoes, I would not be selecting that, because Steph's already got the finals on me. And I'm not real big on drawing out the narrative in the career and all these different kinds of things. Like, Steph's career is his, LeBron's is his. Obviously, Jordan's is the standard because it looks the most nice and neat, and he went 6-6 in the finals, and we pretend like Washington didn't really happen because the other parts of it were so great, and I'm totally fine with that. That is just why, for me, it's so hard for me to wrap my head around a Golden State, for example, or even if he were to go somewhere else where he has no connective tissue, like I've seen people bring up Denver, right? And because of he would be a good fit in that in a team that would compete. I don't think LeBron is so championship thirsty that he's like, you know what, the last uniform I'm going to wear is a Denver Nuggets uniform. The last uniform I'm going to wear is a Washington Wizards uniform or whatever team you want to throw in there. That to me, my mind, unless that actually happens, I cannot even wrap my mind around that kind of possibility.
0: I think it needs to check all of the boxes.
1: Yeah.
0: He's Harry Lyles Jr. I'm Jonathan Zaslow. We're in for Freddie and Harry here on ESPN Radio. So, hey, let's get down to brass tacks, man. I started out the show for a reason, telling everybody, full disclosure, I live in Miami. I'm a huge Miami Heat fan. It's the team of my childhood. I was on the Miami Heat broadcast for all four of LeBron's years. I'm a two-time champion broadcaster, Harry. Hello. I got two shiny championship rings because of LeBron's time down here, all right? So I will point out my perceived biases.
1: Mm.
0: I think LeBron is going to sign with the Heat.
1: Okay.
0: I think, and I didn't feel that way over the last week, 2 weeks, whatever. I'm reading the tea leaves here. I'm going based on things that I've heard out of the Heat organization. I think LeBron is signing with the Heat. First, I'll tell you the simple part of it. Number one, if we're talking about Golden State, who is the odds-on favorite, by the way, right now? Okay, according to the markets, if you want to talk about where LeBron's going to sign, Golden State is the odds-on favorite. LeBron is as smart a player as there's ever been. Maybe the most intelligent basketball player there's ever been. You can't convince me that he looks at that Golden State team, and you're teaming with Steph Curry, who, by the way, only played 40 games this past year. And we know LeBron, he's going to miss his share of games at his age. You can't convince me that LeBron goes to that team, and Kristaps Porzingis, who also misses half a season every year, and Jimmy Butler is not due back until March, that LeBron looks at that team and says, not only can we beat Oklahoma City, but we could beat Wembanyama and San Antonio. So to me, it feels like you got to go East, all right? Then I also look at, hey, you look at Miami, Bam Adebayo, Giannis Antetokounmpo. LeBron James has been very clear about not wanting to play big.
1: Yes.
0: Not wanting to have to bang. At this point, his body and his usage and having to bang down low, guard bigger players. If you're playing next to Giannis and Bam, you are not playing big. And then the final part of this, where I think it really gets interesting. So listen to Brian Windhorst, okay? This is Brian Windhorst yesterday, and we all saw Draymond Green opting out a couple days ago. We know, hey, that gives the team a little bit of flexibility. Here was Brian Windhorst.
2: I'm going to say one thing. Who acted with knowledge? Did the Cavs act with knowledge? Did the Heat act with knowledge? Did the Lakers act with knowledge? No. The Warriors acted with knowledge. Draymond opted out. That's all I'm going to say.
0: I think the Heat have been acting with knowledge, Harry.
1: Mm-hmm.
0: And I'll tell you how. I'll give you a couple examples. Number one, Andrew Wiggins yesterday opting in to the final year of his deal and then signed an extension. Why is that important? Well, because he opted into the current deal makes him still trade eligible. All right. And he makes $30 million next year. Sign and trade. I'm already skeptical that LeBron's going to sign for a minimum.
1: Yeah.
0: And if we're talking $30-plus million, that's more of a commensurate salary that you could trade Los Angeles and get LeBron in return. And by the way, the deal that Andrew Wiggins signed reduces to just $17 million next year. That's a terrific salary Los Angeles would be trading for. And number two, have you noticed, Harry, the Miami Heat and Milwaukee Bucks, have you seen them announce the Giannis trade yet?
1: No.
0: That trade has not been announced.
1: It has not been announced.
0: And you can't tell me, all right, well, new league year, you know, you wait till Portland Trailblazers, they announced they acquired Ja Morant.
1: Yeah.
0: All right. Teams are announcing their deals, their trades, their signings. The Miami Heat and the Milwaukee Bucks have not announced the Giannis trade. And why would that be? You can always add to the deal.
1: Yeah.
0: You need to add a third team, a fourth team, this player, that player. Maybe this guy goes there instead of going here. That trade has not been announced. So I could do the Windhorst fingers right now. Why has it not been announced? You tell me. Harry, I think LeBron to Miami, back to Miami, is a very real thing.
1: That's pretty good math.
3: I really do
1: like that. And again, like, I just think for me, I think that again is one of two options that if we are talking about putting the only period at the end of the LeBron James sentence, it is Miami or it is Cleveland. I think the thing that Wendy mentioned about the only team that it appeared they were moving with knowledge, I agree with that. And obviously Wendy, I think, is the best if we're talking just NBA reporting chops and seeing downfield. Best doing it out there, right? I think because Draymond's his move basically was the most blatant looking one, I don't think for what you just spelled out for us, that makes theirs any less obvious, right? You were just able to sort of see again and paint
0: and
1: the
0: I didn't see it right away, by the way. Like,
1: but
0: it took me a little bit of time.
1: Right, but you got there. And even as we talk about the Cleveland Cavaliers, I don't know that there's so many moves that have to be made for them to even just get themselves in line. Because here's the other thing. Are you going to tell me, right, given what the Cleveland Cavaliers have out there right now, the roster around them, we know that this is a team that to whatever varying degree you want to label them as, they are an East contender, right? You can't tell me that if LeBron James, let's say up to this point he hasn't contacted the Cleveland Cavaliers. If LeBron contacted the Cleveland Cavaliers today and said, hey, I want to wear a Cavaliers uniform next season, how do we make it happen? I don't think having to have made any moves before his announcement was a prerequisite to that, right? If LeBron James comes back to you and says, hey, I want to finish my career in a Cavaliers uniform, I don't care what his current relationship looks like with Dan Gilbert. I believe it's fine now, right? Like they kind of got all that done, whatever. But even if it's not, I don't even think Dan Gilbert would be one to say, well, we're not going to do this again. Because how could you say no to that, right? So I think from that perspective, even though the Cavaliers have not been super active in making all these other moves that might show you, hey, looks like they're lining things up with LeBron, if he or Rich Paul or whoever else calls the Cavaliers organization and says, hey, we want to run it back one more time this year, that's a green light. They're not going to say no to that. So I think when, again, we look at the three teams that have been talked about the most, the Golden State Warriors, the Miami Heat, the Cleveland Cavaliers, if it's one of the teams outside of that, I would be shocked. I still think, though, only Miami and Cleveland would make sense. I still give Cleveland 1A over 1B Miami just because it's where he started, it's where he's from, and it would feel like the perfect ending for him to win one more championship in Cleveland specifically. Though I will say for, you know, the not one, not two, not three speech that he famously gave.
0: Maybe
1: in Miami,
0: he meant over the entire course of his career.
1: It would be funny if he got one more in Miami. So those are the two where that's what I'm personally rooting for.
0: Let's hear from Brian Windhorst earlier today on how Cleveland can actually make things a bit more attractive for LeBron.
2: What can the Cavs do? James Harden opted out yesterday. He, from what I understand, is willing to partner with the Cavs to figure out a way how to improve the roster. Jaylen Brown is out there. Can the Cavs make a move for Jaylen Brown, then come to LeBron and say, how do you feel about us now? That's the type of move that you're going to do to get LeBron James' attention.
0: So the place where I would push back there, Harry, is I don't see Boston trading Jaylen Brown anywhere that they're going to have to directly compete against him.
1: Yeah.
0: I'm not saying you can't trade him in the Eastern Conference, trade him in the Western Conference. Sure. No, you could trade him to an Eastern team, but not an Eastern team who's at the top of the conference with you. I can't imagine Boston putting Jaylen Brown in a situation where they're going to have to then go through him in the playoffs.
1: Yeah, I agree with that. And I think for as much goodwill as if we're talking about organizations that have trust from their fan bases, right? And I think that you could put Brad Stevens in Boston up there. I think that's fair to say, right?
0: Yeah.
1: I think even for them, that would be a step too far, right? Like that would be something that if that ended up in a Cleveland championship, there's going to be some fans in your fan base that will never forgive you for that.
0: Yeah.
1: And that might sound ridiculous, but that's kind of the whole point of sports is fandom. Some of y'all are nuts, okay? And that's like that's the fun part about this, right? Like the fact that you are so dug into your team in that kind of way. But to your point, I do feel like that would be a step too far even for that organization to be like, hey, we're going to do this anyway. And doing it for LeBron James specifically, who plays such a big role in the history of the Boston Celtics over the last 15, 20 years – can't see that happening.
0: There are lots of teams out there that would want Jaylen Brown. I can't see you sending him there. Let's go out to Massachusetts. Let's hear from Andre. Andre's up on Freddie and Harry on ESPN Radio. Go ahead, Andre.
4: How you doing? Thanks for taking the call. Listen, this Jaylen Brown debacle here in Boston is another whole matter completely. But in terms of LeBron James, you know, I see the smoke and mirrors in terms of Miami and Cleveland, and those are all very interesting. He did just spend $37 million, though, building this brand new home for himself in Beverly Hills. So we're talking, we're going through the whole LeBron player empowerment, you know, peekaboo thing that he does with free agency, right? But if he's invested all this money in Los Angeles and he wants to be this media mogul and he's having a documentary made for his last season. I really don't see him leaving the Golden State. And I feel his only option, realistically, even though it's not great to compete for a championship, is with the Golden Girls, Golden State Warriors, bringing back all the same old guys that won the championship and competing from there. So I think he's going to stay in California, go to Golden State, and try to run it back, you know, with the older guys to compete for a championship in 2027. Thanks for taking the call.
0: Thanks, Andre. So that was a little bit of a Freudian slip there from Andre with Golden Girls. Because Golden Girls, that was Boca Raton, which, of course, is here not too far from Miami. So that's a little bit of a Freudian slip, I think, there from Andre. But I would also add, okay, building home, whatever it is, whenever he's done with the NBA, he's got the rest of his life. Like, that he'll live there, you know? Like wherever he's going to play this year or 2 years, he then has the rest of his life to live somewhere, you know?
1: Yeah, I also don't think that LeBron James, I'm assuming he's a billionaire. Like, him playing one more season in literally any city in the United States, it has to be a prerequisite for him. You know what I mean? Like, I don't think that stops him from doing all the things after his career that he wants to do. If he wants to go play 41 games in Cleveland and 41 on the road next season, that's not going to stop him from living in Southern California.
0: He's Harry Lyles Jr. I'm Jonathan Zaslow. 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Coming up next, we want to hear from you. What is the best landing spot for LeBron? Plus, how much pressure is now on Luka Doncic? Freddie and Harry on ESPN Radio.
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9: Here's your ESPN Radio Tri-State forecast. A heat advisory continues until 8 p.m. tonight. Sunshine mixed with clouds at times this afternoon, with daytime highs approaching 91. Chance of thunderstorms tonight, lows dip down to about 72. Partly cloudy skies. Right now, 88. I'm staff meteorologist Jennifer Wojcicki on ESPN Radio, AM 1590 WPVL.
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23: I'm Christine Lisi. The Lakers got star Luka Doncic what he wanted, an A-list center to play with. Acquired Walker Kessler in a sign-and-trade with Utah, sending the Jazz picks, and will sign Kessler to a four-year, $130 million contract. L.A. also agreed to deals with free agent guards Quentin Grimes and Colin Sexton. Impressive what the team did the day after LeBron James told them of his decision to leave Los Angeles, says Anscape's senior NBA writer Mark J. Spears.
24: For them to do what they did today, getting Walker Kessler, Grimes to me is a very, very big-time sleeper pick who could score a lot for this team. I know somewhere Luka has got to be really, really happy, and sure, losing LeBron James is a big sting to the Lakers, but their recovery with these four players is very strong.
23: NHL Maple Leafs signed two-time Stanley Cup champion netminder Sergei Bobrovsky, 3 years, $21 million. Team USA tonight seeks its first win in the World Cup knockout stage since 2002 against Bosnia and Herzegovina. Harry Kane passed Pele's World Cup goals record with his 12th and 13th in England's 2-1 victory over Congo. England plays Mexico next.
18: Hey, it's Michelle Smallman, and coming up Thursday, as NBA free agency continues to roll on, I'll tell you the one team that I haven't quite figured out what they're doing yet. It's on Sportsmanlike, 6 a.m. Eastern, right here on ESPN Radio, ESPN 2, and ESPNU.
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0: Johnny and Harry on ESPN Radio, the ESPN app. And, of course, you can watch us. You want to check out this beautiful Putnam? You can check us out on ESPN Plus. He's Harry Lyles Jr. I'm Jonathan Zaslow. Good to have you with us. If you want to get in on the conversation, where should LeBron play next season? 888-SAY-ESPN, 888-729-3776. Let's go out to Maryland. Let's hear from Danny. Danny, you're up on Freddie and Harry on ESPN Radio. Go ahead, Danny.
1: Hey, fellas, thanks for taking my call. I'm going to say the Wizards for selfish reasons, because I'm a Wizards season ticket holder. I know a lot of people don't like to admit that, but I am. Few reasons, though, like I said, it's kind of a ready roster. So you don't have to worry about trading for AD. You don't have to worry about any of that. You got AJ, you got Sar that can play the five, so AD doesn't have to play the five. They got young players that can shoot and do their thing. I think that he could go there and still run the organization the way he likes to run the organization.
0: When you say it's a ready-made roster, Danny, ready for what? What are we talking about here?
1: So, I mean, if you look at that roster, if you add LeBron to where they are right now, that's top three in the East. Like, think about it. Trae Young with the shooting. Mm-hmm. AJ is young. He's explosive. LeBron still has some time left, a couple of years. He can still play. He proved it in the playoffs, especially when he has help that he didn't have last year. And I will tell you this right now. I have never been a LeBron fan. But if he goes to Washington and he makes them something and he does them, let's just say they advance a little further in the playoffs. Let's just say they get to the Eastern Conference Finals. That's another notch on his belt that he has that Jordan doesn't. When Jordan went to Washington, they didn't do anything.
0: I see. Thanks for the call, Danny. I feel like that could, I feel like Danny could have checked in on Safe Space, which we do here on Freddie and Harry on ESPN Radio on Wednesdays, where it's like shameful admission, I am a Wizards fan. That could have been part of our Safe Space coming up later, Harry.
2: 1000%. I also would have been curious as to, if you have been a lifelong LeBron James, hater, if you will, what is it now that is making you open your arms to him at the age of what, 41? Just curious, you know?
0: Isn't it amazing after all of these years? I mean, we had the summer of 2010.
2: Mm-hmm.
0: It was all about LeBron. Worked out very well for me down here in Miami. And 16 years later, this week, we are being held hostage
2: again.
0: Once again,
2: yep,
0: by LeBron James's fridge. Can you imagine? Back then in 2010, the summer of LeBron, the summer of 2010, if someone would have said, hey, by the way, we're going to do this
2: again
0: in 16 years from now. That's crazy, right?
2: Unreal. Even knowing the things that we know about him and how physically gifted he is, right, and how well he takes care of himself, all these different kinds of things, even just knowing those things, it still seems out of this world. And it is still crazy that we are talking about this. And not just talking about the fact that he is a free agent and we're waiting on him and all these different kinds of things, but the fact that he is still playing at such an elite level, it's unreal.
0: So because LeBron has announced that he is not returning to the Lakers, they got some space now under the cap where they're able to make some moves today. They're able to sign some guys. If you got your notifications from Shams on your phone, like Harry Lyles Jr. does, for like an hour this morning, it was buzzing all over the place. You weren't getting any work done. And most of it was because of what the Lakers are doing. So how about this? Walker Kessler, 4 years, $130 million. Woo. Walker Kessler's a good player. That's a lot of money. But Luka Doncic, his main objective to management this offseason was get me a rim-running big man.
2: Yep.
0: And they did that there with Walker Kessler. Quentin Grimes, 4 years, $60 million. I'm going to nail this name, all right? Sandro Mamukelashvili.
2: There you go.
0: 4 years, $52 million. And if I could tell you, Harry, if there's one player in the NBA, there's always like every era or every few years, whatever, there's one player who like – You can't understand why he's always a free agent.
2: Yeah.
0: You don't understand why he bounces around from team to team. And for me, that guy's Colin Sexton.
2: Mm-hmm.
0: Colin Sexton signed for 2 years and $19 million. Colin Sexton's a dog, man.
2: That's right.
0: Like, I would take him on my team every single day. I don't understand it. I think Colin Sexton is a really good player,
2: yep.
0: and he's on a different team like every single year. So the Lakers, they went out, they made a bunch of moves. They also had to trade a couple for late, you know, 31 and 33 first round picks in the Walker Kessler
2: yep.
0: acquisition. But how much pressure now? Cause this is going to be Lakers roster.
2: Yep.
0: This is it. How much pressure now is on Luka Doncic?
2: Just want to say, as it pertains to Colin Sexton, really quick, it's so good to have a pest on your team, right? Shannon Payne could obviously vouch for this because Jose Alvarado is the pest of all pests. And that is just, that is so valuable. So that is a bargain for the Lakers, in my opinion. But as it pertains to Luka Doncic and the pressure, I think now, given it is the Los Angeles Lakers, right? We're not talking about the Dallas Mavericks, and that's not to say that there wasn't pressure on Luka in Dallas, but we are talking about one of the marquee franchises, not just in the NBA, but in all of sports, right? The purple and gold is recognizable anywhere in the United States of America. LeBron James's name is now no longer with the team. Now it is all Luka Doncic, and I think honestly a lot of this goes on Rob Pelinka too, because I do think the Lakers fan base does a very good job of giving him credit where it's due when he does make moves that are great. I also think the goodwill that he buys with them is shorter than most, because when things go bad, he's typically one of the first people that we look at and point fingers at. But with Luka, we've talked about him getting in shape, which it seems that he's done since he's gotten to Los Angeles. Obviously, health is going to be a big thing for him. Like, there can't be pressure if he's not on the court, as right? I mean, like, that is, to me, 1A on the list of things that are important for Los Angeles Lakers. But then, to your point, we have talked all offseason about, hey, they need a rim-running big man, athletic, and they got the guy. I think if you would have asked him, hey, who can we go out there and get for you this year, that's actually a realistic option. They went and got him in Walker Kessler. So, to me, I think that this does sort of raise the stakes. I think that there's going to be enough distractions this offseason, whether it's, you know, where LeBron goes, where Jaylen Brown does or does not go, how the Miami Heat form their roster around Giannis. Enough things to sort of keep the attention off the Lakers and Luka Doncic for right now. But as soon as October rolls around and things start going poorly, I do think that you're going to see some heat on Luka in a way that we haven't seen before.
0: You normally hear him in this spot, Freddie Coleman, of course, host of Freddie and Harry here on ESPN Radio. Luka Doncic, he is officially the man in L.A. Here's Freddie on how that could look.
3: Here's the thing, though, with Luka Doncic. Is he enough of a guy that can be a Pied Piper, that you could build a championship around him? For me, that pocket's still empty, especially with that organization. Not Dallas, the Lakers. You better be a Pied Piper that guys want to go to Lakers and take less money for. Because if you're not, guess what, Luka? It's going to be a lot of frustration losing Oklahoma City in 6 games every year in the playoffs.
0: I think it still remains to be seen. And I say that, you know, knowing full well that he took the Dallas Mavericks to the NBA Finals, you know, in 2024. But I really think it remains to be seen, because I certainly, look, they don't have to win a championship this year to prove that that Luka can win a championship with the Lakers. Like, winning a championship is really, really hard. You know, I feel like sometimes it's all or none, and if you didn't win the championship, this was a failure. Like, it's really hard to win the last game. And it doesn't have to all happen right now. You know, they could wind up winning a championship with Luka Doncic in the next several years. But I do think it remains to be seen whether or not he could be that guy, because I don't know how much fun it is for other guys to play with Luka.
2: Sure.
0: I really don't. Like, he is very ball dominant, all right? He does not defend.
2: No.
0: There, you know, and I'm not talking about, like, well, he doesn't defend, like, the type of, hey, Jalen Brunson's a poor defender.
2: Mm-hmm.
0: Jalen Brunson, you never would have said, is not giving max effort.
2: Correct.
0: Defensively. He may not be a good defender because of his size,
2: yep.
0: but he's out there trying, okay?
2: Yep.
0: And there are a lot of instances where Luka's not really trying defensively. And of course you have the complaining, which he's at the very top of the list of players who whine and complain
2: right.
0: all throughout the game. I don't know how attractive playing next to Luka Doncic actually is.
2: Yeah, I think there's a line with it, right? Because a lot of the things that you mentioned, whether it is, again, and I don't think either one of us think that he has to be some elite defender, but I think to your point, you should never have to think like, dang, is he actually working on this? Is he trying here? Like, that in itself is an issue, especially when, again, to Freddie's point, where, you know, you want him to be a guy that is going to attract free agents and pieces, especially in this NBA that we've seen over the last, you know, again, five to, you know, I guess what, the last eight champions have all been different. They have all been much more thorough, complete teams as opposed to just two or three really good guys at the top of your roster. You cannot be so ball dominant as he is and then be so lackluster seemingly in effort on the defensive end and then look around to the rest of your team and then ask them to fall into a role. I just do not think that that is ever going to play well in no matter what era of the NBA we're in, but especially now when everybody has to, again, very selectively play a certain role within a team, which is why I thought the Knicks were so impressive to watch this year is because everybody did their role. If you're Luka Doncic, you gotta iron out some of those small things if you're going to bring everybody along with you.
0: He's Harry Lyles Jr. I'm Jonathan Zaslow, in for Freddie and Harry here on ESPN Radio. Coming up next is tonight the biggest World Cup match in U.S. soccer history.
2: Yeah.
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20: 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Giancarlo Stanton and the American League with one swing has tied it up.
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20: 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Leaping and he caught it. Out of here. Mookie Betts. Shohei Ohtani.
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20: 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Repeat champions for the first time in baseball in 25 years. The Dodgers are World Series champs.
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0: Oh, that's going to be a lot of fun tonight. Fred and Harry on ESPN Radio. We are presented by Progressive Insurance. I'm Jonathan Zaslow alongside Harry Lyles Jr. So tonight, the United States against Bosnia-Herzegovina in the round of 32 knockout round. Let's bring aboard Shaka Hislop, ESPN soccer analyst, joining us here on Freddie and Harry. Shaka, thanks for giving us your time. So this U.S. team, can you explain to us the feat, like how different should we view this current U.S. men's national team as far as what they're capable of here in the knockout round compared to past years?
1: Certainly, Jonathan. So let me say, for me, this is the best U.S. national team I have seen. I had my concerns coming into the tournament, and all of a sudden on match day one for the U.S. against Paraguay, all those concerns went flying out to the window. I feel that this is the most talented, or arguably the most talented, certainly the most balanced USMNT I've seen, and you've seen that in their performances. From Christian Pulisic leading, as he does, out on the left-hand side, Florian Balogun through the middle is as accomplished a striker as US has had for quite some time. And then on the right-hand side with Dest and Freeman, I just feel that this is a team that's built to go as far as the US ever has. Saying that, before a ball was kicked, I said if this team got to a quarterfinal, that would be a good tournament. And then after that first performance against Paraguay, I started to question whether US could go even further. The trouble with that is how things have panned out, how the draw is. The US should come up against Spain, one of the pre-tournament favorites in that quarterfinal. As we sit right now, and for all the praise I heap on the US men's national team, I'm not sure that they've got the beating of a Spain, even an underwhelming Spain that we've seen so far.
2: Shaka, from your perspective, and I myself being a more casual soccer fan, I'm sort of curious tonight, what are sort of the challenges that Bosnia presents to the U.S., and what are sort of the keys for the U.S. tonight? Like, what does a path to victory look like for them, in your opinion?
1: Well, Bosnia are going to play a very defensive game, fairly strict 4-4-2. You saw defensive setups with Paraguay and Australia, which the U.S. got the better of. I think absolutely nothing of the Turkey results. I think the U.S. earned their right to make those changes and was a sensible thing to do. Okay, you lost the game, but it really doesn't matter in my book. So the U.S. have shown that they can be patient. They can break down stubborn defenses. They've got more than enough tools to do that. Bosnia, though, pose a threat from set pieces. They've scored more set pieces this tournament than anybody else. That's what they'll be relying on. Up front, they've got Demirovic and an aging but talented Edin Dzeko. Dzeko's not going to run in behind anybody, so the main focus, certainly from open play, is Demirovic. And I think the U.S., how they've shown themselves defensively, I feel they have more than enough to cope with the Bosnia-Herzegovina attack. The issue in the World Cup, in the knockout stages, and we've seen it play out all knockout stages so far, is the longer the game stays nil-nil, the more nervy the favorite becomes, and the more encouraged the underdog becomes, and then it becomes a game of nerves. Can you hold your nerve? That's going to be the U.S.'s big test if they don't score early on, as they did against Paraguay and Australia. Can you hold your nerve even as the crowd gets a little bit anxious around you?
0: Tonight's going to be a lot of fun. 8 p.m. Eastern, yeah. The United States, Bosnia-Herzegovina. Shaka Hislop, ESPN soccer analyst, checking in with us here on Freddie and Harry. Shaka, thanks so much for your time. Enjoy the game tonight. We hope we can catch up with you down the road as well.
1: Certainly. I'm really looking forward to it.
0: 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Should also note here, Harry, Christian Pulisic, good to go. He returned last game, which didn't mean anything for the United States in that loss to Turkey, but Pulisic looked great out there. He's their best player. I mean, Balogun obviously has been amazing as well,
2: yeah.
0: But having Pulisic back and completely healthy, absolutely huge for the U.S.'s chances here tonight. 8 p.m. Eastern, like, come on, let's go. Coming up next, did the Celtics miss their chance to maximize Brown's value? That's next.
3: Everyone needs to take care of their mental health, even running back Bijan Robinson.
4: When I'm on the field and feeling the pressure, I usually just take a deep breath. 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
12: Here's your ESPN Radio Tri-State forecast. A heat advisory continues until 8 p.m. tonight. Sunshine mixed with clouds at times this afternoon, with daytime highs approaching 91. Chance of thunderstorms tonight, lows dip down to about 72, partly cloudy skies. Right now, 88. I'm staff meteorologist Jennifer Wojcicki on ESPN Radio, AM 1590 WPVL.
13: Away with me, but it does make this NBA summer all the more interesting because now we're hearing teams like the Golden State Warriors, like the Cleveland Cavaliers, like the Miami Heat, all in the running to be able to land LeBron James.
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20: A
19: I'm Christine Lisi. Busy day for the Lakers as they begin rebuilding the roster after LeBron James's exit. Acquired center Walker Kessler from the Jazz in a sign and trade. LA is sending picks to Utah. Will sign Kessler 4 years, $130 million. He is that A-list center that Luka Doncic asked the Lakers for, notes ESPN's Brian Windhorst.
20: So you look at the upgrade and how he fits alongside Luka Doncic. I think they couldn't have done better in getting, a guy they could actually acquire who will fit alongside him. Scouts I've talked to today who say, listen, Luka is going to be perfect with Walker Kessler. He's going to roll off of those screens. He's going to dunk. He's going to protect their backside on the rim.
19: Lakers also agreed on free agent deals with guards Quentin Grimes and Colin Sexton. Day one NHL free agency, Maple Leafs major move. They signed two-time Stanley Cup champ goalie Sergei Bobrovsky, 3 years, $21 million. Team USA faces Bosnia and Herzegovina in the round of 32 at the World Cup tonight. Harry Kane scored twice. He broke Pele's all-time World Cup goals record. England beat Congo DR 2-1. We'll play Mexico in the round of 16.
21: Hey, it's Michelle Smallman. And coming up Thursday, we'll continue to react to all the happenings around NBA free agency. Plus, break down the U.S. men's national team's game against Bosnia. It's on Sportsmanlike, 6 a.m. Eastern, right here on ESPN Radio, ESPN2, and ESPNU.
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23: I will disagree on one thing, though.
24: Oh, of course.
23: Freddie said potato wedges aren't fried.
24: They're not.
23: Potato wedges, I think, are fries.
24: They look like fries.
23: They look. Potato wedges are just fries with a little something. They're like fries with BBLs.
24: No.
23: All right?
24: No.
23: They're like French fries that are
24: thick. Yeah. I understand that those are freaky. I understand that wedges are like Freak Nick French fries. They're still not French fries. They're still not.
25: E, where are you on this thick situation?
26: I like the potato wedges. I'm not going to lie.
24: Oh, I like
26: because they're thick.
24: Exactly. Me too.
22: This is Freddie and Harry.

0: Senegal. They're in the second minute. No score yet, Harry. He's Harry Lyles Jr. I'm Jonathan Zaslow. Freddie and Harry on ESPN Radio, the ESPN app, Sirius XM Channel 80. 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You had earlier today, England knocks off Congo 2-1. Congo had a lead in that one. They scored in like the seventh minute. England, though, scored a pair of goals. A brace from Harry Kane. You know what a brace is there, Harry? I'm putting you on the spot. You know what a brace is?
1: No.
0: It's okay. Hey, man, we're learning here.
1: Yeah.
0: A brace is when a guy scores two goals, all right?
1: Oh, so then why wouldn't you just say that, you know?
0: They got

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1: We talk about a Julian Champagny when we talk about Dylan Harper, which, my goodness gracious, you want to talk about a guy that's going to be a superstar. It still just felt like those games were not going fast enough, and it's because it felt like this young team didn't have a vet out there that was going to be vocal enough to really help them slow things down and help you win a basketball game in the postseason. I feel like Tobias Harris can be that guy, especially because they're not going to ask him to score a ton. So to me, this feels like a really good fit and fills a need that this team absolutely had.
2: Yeah, you got to have a little bit of veteran experience when we saw on that team in the fourth quarter of, you know, like every game
1: every
2: in the finals, they look like a team that did not have any experience.
1: No.
2: I am a little bit surprised that we haven't heard more about them trying to move De'Aaron Fox, but Tobias Harris signing a 2-year deal, $31 million total with San Antonio. That seems like a deal that everyone would agree is a pretty good one. Let's move on here to Jaylen Brown, as that could be the next domino. You know, all of us are paying attention to LeBron James, but we're likely a few days away from getting an actual resolution on that. We had Kawhi Leonard was traded yesterday from LA to Toronto. It feels like the next move, the next big move, could be Jaylen Brown. Where are we right now in the Celtics' pursuit to find a suitor for Jaylen Brown's services? Here's Shams Charania, senior ESPN NBA insider. This was on First Take.
3: The Celtics have actually started strongly shopping Jaylen Brown, soliciting offers from a market of about 8 to 10 teams in the last several days. It's unclear whether a deal is close or where they necessarily stand, but there's been a high price threshold that the Celtics have set from the outset of any type of a Jaylen Brown trade. We know a couple weeks ago they offered Jaylen Brown and 2 first-round picks for Giannis Antetokounmpo. So clearly they would be willing to move him for a premium player. They have asked some teams for at least 4 first-round picks. Clearly no deal done yet. And just to be clear here, this is the organization choosing to put Jaylen Brown's name out there among teams. My understanding is Jaylen Brown has not requested a trade. This is not something that he has advocated for.
2: Okay, so a couple things there. You know, for one, Shams making the point that this is the team shopping Jaylen Brown, that the team is putting him out there, and to his knowledge, Jaylen Brown has not requested a trade. Okay, like, if we're talking semantics, that could be true, but to me, this is the team understanding the situation and understanding what has happened here and knowing this player, who's been there for what, 9 years now, 10 years, that this player, they know they can't bring him back at this point based on everything that has happened with them pursuing Giannis. And that's the other point where, you know, we can have a conversation about whether or not the Celtics have missed the window to maximize what return they would get on Jaylen Brown. I don't think that's the case. And what I'm referring to is here, the Celtics, you can understand what they could be asking for in return for Jaylen Brown when the Celtics offered Jaylen Brown for Giannis.
1: Yep.
2: All right. They didn't want to attach any other players because they felt that Jaylen Brown is big enough for us to offer for Giannis. So they're telling you how they value Giannis, which would lead, how they value Jaylen Brown,
1: excuse me.
2: They value him on the same plane as Giannis. And I would imagine that's the kind of offer they're looking for right now in the market for their star player. So they're probably asking for a price that you would give up for a player who's top five in the NBA, you know, a guy like Giannis, when they probably need to lower that price to getting value for somewhere between a 10 to 15 range player.
1: I agree and I disagree. At least, I guess, if I'm looking at this through the eyes of the Boston Celtics, right, where you start the season without Jason Tatum, and so Jaylen Brown now becomes the lead singer of the band, right? And he was so good early on in the season, we were like, hey, like, he's the clear-cut MVP.

0: here. He finished sixth in voting. But from that end, we know that Jalen has expressed some sort of, we'll call it discomfort, unhappiness, whatever you want to call it, with how things have gone with the organization at different times, has felt undervalued, which I think from his perspective is completely fair, to be honest with you. I think the tricky thing is going to be is that the Celtics view him in that light because of what they saw from him when Jason Tatum was out. On the flip side, if I am a team that's trying to trade for him, whether it be the Detroit Pistons, the Cleveland Cavaliers, the Atlanta Hawks, my fingers crossed are on that one. You are looking at this knowing, assuming, I should say, that Jaylen Brown does not want to play for them anymore just because of what we've seen transpire with him being in trade rumors over the last month. And, of course, everybody always talks about what he said on the live stream about this was one of the most I'm going to probably misquote him here, but the gist of it being it was one of the most fun.
1: Said it was the favorite season of his career.
0: The favorite. Thank you. His favorite season of his career, and in which, again, this is not the year that they won the championship. So a lot of people took issue with that. I think because of that, the Celtics are going to have to meet teams a little bit closer to the middle, but I think that they're going to keep the price high, again, because of what we saw from him, for lack of a better word, individually while Jason Tatum was out. And again, he was the lead singer and you know, again, what they were putting together on the floor.
1: Well, the Celtics did make a positive move today that did not involve Jaylen Brown. Mitchell Robinson has agreed to a 3-year, $47.4 million deal with the Boston Celtics. So the Knicks, they lose their big man, who we know was a very important piece in their championship run. He's been very important to their success of the last several years. So Mitchell Robinson is moving to Boston, a 3-year deal, $47.4 million with the Celtics. Bigger addition for the Celtics or bigger loss for New York?
0: I'm going to say bigger addition for the Celtics, because I think if you're New York, it's easier to deal with the loss, if that makes sense. And I think the thing that sticks out to me about that, or I guess the reason I feel that way, is because Mitchell Robinson was a player that at times you can't play him, right? If we're doing the whole hack a Mitch thing, you have a guy on your roster that at times is unplayable. That's not to say that he's not still a valuable player, that he's not a good player. Like, I think Mitchell Robinson's a good player. He plays his role really well, right? You know he's going to crash the glass. Like, he's going to get tough when you need him to get tough. You're not looking to him for offense. But, like, we've seen a handful of games where, you know, he might go 6 for 6 from the floor, whatever the case may be, right? But to me, it is much easier to replace a guy like that, even though I think we would both agree he was an important piece to, you know, what this team, when I say this team, I mean the New York Knicks, accomplished this year. But to me, that is easier to replace. So I think for me, it's probably a bigger or a better addition for Boston as opposed to any sort of like, oh no, feelings that the New York Knicks are going to have. They got their title. I'm sure Knicks fans are very appreciative of his services. And they can kind of just go their own separate ways now.
1: Oh, I'm quite certain the Knicks fan is not upset.
0: No.
1: And that's part of my answer here as to which is it a bigger addition or a bigger loss for Boston, for New York, respectively. I'm not trying to cop out here. Everybody knows, they know one thing about me. I never cop out. So I'm not trying to cop out here, but to me, it's incomplete. I'm going incomplete.
0: Yeah.
1: Because
0: sure.
1: From New York, I'm sorry. I gotta go incomplete here. I'm working with the information that I have, and I don't have all the information I need to make an educated opinion here. Because New York was always going to lose Mitchell Robinson.
0: Yes.
1: We knew this. I mean, heck, when James Dolan came out and said how they're not going to go into the second apron, this is the kind of stuff that he was talking about. They were never going to be able to keep Mitchell Robinson, which is why I assume, I mean, Shannon, you could back me up here. Shannon Penn is a big Knicks fan. I would imagine the Knicks fan is not sour with Mitch. Maybe you're upset the Knicks couldn't find a way to keep Mitchell Robinson,
2: right?
1: But I would guess you're not sour that Mitchell Robinson left.
2: No,
1: right?
2: No. And to your point, this was expected. I think most Knicks fans are a little annoyed, or a lot of annoyed, with James Dolan and not wanting to hit the second apron.
0: Yes.
2: Especially if you're a title contending team, that's what you do. You run it back. You go to the second apron. So now, once Dolan made that declaration, it was like, all right, we understood we're going to lose either Mitchell Robinson and or Landry Shamet, and Knicks re-upped Shamit so that meant Robinson was gone. So no surprise. I think obviously now with Hakpori also signing with Philly, now there's a vacancy there with the backup center and there's questions here with the Knicks and backup center, especially with, we know with Towns and his foul history. So that's going to be key, but this is not a surprise. I think most fans, Knicks fans knew what Mitchell Robinson is. And the question is now, do those expectations for him in Boston get ramped up? Cause if you're expecting him to play more than 15 minutes a game, good luck to you, Boston.
1: So that's why my answer for New York side of things is incomplete. And I would expect them to make a trade, maybe it's in the middle of the season, for a big man. And then from Boston's perspective, it's also incomplete for me. Because while Mitchell Robinson in a vacuum is a real good signing, if they don't get anything great in return for Jaylen Brown, none of this means anything.
0: Yeah.
1: Like, who cares about adding Mike Conley Jr. earlier today? Who cares about adding Mitchell Robinson if you're not getting a star player in return from losing Jaylen Brown at some point this week? None of it actually matters. Freddie and Harry is presented by Progressive Insurance. 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
3: The three important things we need to see this week in sports.
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5: Let's check in here.
3: Midweek check-in.
1: Ah, yes, Freddie and Harry, midweek check-in. You may have saw my face, Harry. I don't know if it distracts. Well, maybe my face distracts you, period. But I made a face, you know, I was like, oh! Because Senegal was inches from scoring the first goal of this match here. They're in the 15th minute, still scoreless now against Belgium. Right on the doorstep, and the ball bounced off the post and went out of bounds. Anyway, Harry, you're up first here, midweek check-in. What do you got?
3: Number one.
0: Number one. Hinkle Fieldhouse was announced as the site of the NBA Cup Championship. And my first reactions as was, how come this isn't the Final Four site? I was at the NCAA tournament that was held entirely in the state of Indiana, the basketball capital of the world. I understand New York City, like, you individually have a claim towards that, and I'm not really going to fight you on that. But Indiana, the state of Indiana, the sport of basketball, hand in hand, Hinkle Fieldhouse, as I don't know if you've ever been there before.
1: No.
0: It is one of just the more aura-filled arenas. I know that a lot of the youth are using that word probably more than they should nowadays, but to me, having the Final Four in these NFL stadiums, you see it affect the depth perception of not even just the shooters, but everybody playing the game of basketball. I think it's terrible. Hold the national championship, the Final Four, in Hinkle Fieldhouse every single year. It's an incredible venue. It would make the whole event better and more intimate.
1: Here's what I have for my number one. I gotta get around to watching The Bear. The Bear season 5 came out, I think the end of last week maybe. It's available to watch on Hulu.
0: There you go.
1: I love The Bear, alright? Season 1 was phenomenal. Season 2 was phenomenal. Even better, I thought, than season 1. Season 3, little bit of a letdown. Season 4, I thought, we back up. And season 5 now, the final season, I've heard great things, Harry. I have not gotten around to watching it. Do you watch The Bear?
0: I haven't watched The Bear. I'm pretty bad about watching TV, period. I'm not going to lie. Except for maybe, you know, when it comes
1: great
0: to Love
1: show.
0: Island. Also, by the way, Love Island UK. Love Island USA is G League, by the way. Just want to make that clear.
6: And, of course, you can watch The Bear on Hulu and Disney Plus.
0: That's right.
6: That's all the episodes.
1: So, I got to get
2: caught up with all your news and notes, all your action. Get caught up on the one-off series as well on The Bear.
6: That was a good one. I like that
2: Hulu,
6: one.
2: Disney Plus.
6: I watched the one-off.
1: So I gotta get around to watching season 5 of The Bear. Let's keep it going. Harry, you're up.
0: Yes, number two.
3: Number two.
0: Serena Williams. We saw her play at Wimbledon one more time. And I know the result was not what, if you're a Serena Williams fan like myself, what you would have wanted to see. And I thought it was a little ironic she was playing somebody whose name was Joint at the age of, I believe, 44. Aren't we all going up against our joints? But to see her competing and for her kids to see her compete as well, that was just cool for me as a sports fan. Like, I know, you know, obviously unless you're playing doubles tennis, it is an individual sport. And to watch her go back out there just one more time, as somebody that has a lot of sports heroes, I think of Ken Griffey Jr., I think of Michael Jordan. For me personally, I put Serena Williams in that category too. To just see her give it a go one more time at the age of 44 was very just fun for me as a sports fan. And honestly, I watched part of that in the Sports Center studio yesterday, which was even cooler. So watching Serena Zaz one more time is my number two. What do you got for us?
1: That's good stuff. For my number two, today's a tough day for the, we expected it, but today's a tough day for the Florida Panther fan like myself. I'm a huge Florida Panthers fan. And while we knew this was coming because yesterday the Panthers traded for goalie Jacob Markstrom, so he comes back to the organization where he began his career, Jacob Markstrom. Today it became official for real when Sergei Bobrovsky, two-time Stanley Cup champion with the Florida Panthers, is signing with the Toronto Maple Leafs. Mm. So he signs 3 years with an average annual value of $7 million per. Well, Jacob Markstrom, who they acquired yesterday, they acquire the contract, which pays for 2 years, $6 million per. So I'm wondering, hold up a second.
0: Yeah.
1: Like, they wouldn't give just the one extra year at only one more $1 million, which is a lot in hockey, I get it, to keep Sergei. I have a hard time believing that. To me, it feels like one of those situations, Harry, where maybe the agent kind of overplayed their hand.
0: Yeah.
1: And, oh, the money I thought we'd be able to get elsewhere, we weren't able to get. So this is now the best offer that's like it doesn't add up to me.
0: Yeah.
1: But ultimately, Sergei Bobrovsky will go down as the greatest free agent signing in the history of the Florida Panthers. And I love that guy.
6: Hey,
1: I love him forever. Yeah.
6: Anything on what the Sharks got brewing?
1: Anything with the
6: San Jose Sharks, baby?
1: Oh, because
6: they're
1: you're
6: having
1: like
6: a banner
1: only
6: day.
1: Sharks fan.
6: They're
1: That's
6: having
1: right.
6: a banner day. You got Troiba, Mason Marchman, and then it looks like they might be trading for Darnell Nurse. I mean, come on.
1: That's your new top pair defenseman, Trouba and Darnell Nurse. Okay.
6: Yeah, and they just drafted one with the 9th overall pick.
1: All right,
0: Darnell Nurse.
1: It's
6: pretty big too.
0: Call the doctor.
1: Get excited. There you go, Harry.
6: Darnell
1: you're up
6: Nurse,
1: again.
6: Brother of Kia Nurse.
0: Oh wow. Okay.
6: Yeah.
0: Athletic family.
6: Yes.
0: Diverse.
3: Number
0: dude.
3: Three.
0: Number three. Brennan Sorsby is not suing the NFL and is focusing on the 2027 NFL draft. This is the best thing for everybody involved. I think the way that ended with him obviously not playing this season at Texas Tech was inevitable. It took us a little longer to get there than it needed to. I just want to be clear. I am somebody that felt he should not play football anywhere this year. I think when you gamble on your team, it is obviously one of the cardinal sins of sport. I think when a lot of people have looked at this situation, they obviously think about Pete Rose. And obviously he was banned from baseball, not going to be included in the Hall of Fame, all those different kinds of things. I do think one thing that people forget with Pete Rose is he would not own up to it for many, many years. And to me, I think that is why you saw him never get reinstated, never be accepted into the Hall of Fame, those different kinds of things. I understand everybody wanting not to see Brennan Sorsby play because of this, and I agree, gambling, it's awful, like, period. I just don't think y'all should be doing it. But obviously, betting on your own team, that is cardinal sin. It's a no-no. You can't play. I, though, am rooting for his comeback. I am rooting for him to get right because it was clearly a big addiction that he had given the amount of bets that he was placing. I mean, he was betting on balls and strikes. I think they said he had gambled up to $90,000 or something like that. Like that.
1: No,
0: is,
1: no, I think he placed over 90,000 bets.
0: Maybe it was one of the two, which frankly, either way, that's pretty bad, at least in my opinion. So the fact that he is now putting the lawsuits down, getting the help that he needs, hopefully is on the road to recovery. I am rooting for that because I always, as try to come from a place of how can we help rehabilitate somebody? And I also believe in second chances. And I do hope that for this young man. So I hope that this allows him to get into a place where he can at least be happy with himself and where he's at in his career.
1: Well, number three for me, Harry, midweek check-in, Freddie and Harry on ESPN Radio. It's tonight's match with the United States men's national team and Bosnia-Herzegovina in the round of 32 knockout round. The biggest game in U.S. men's national team history. Now, you may say, Zaslow, look, the U.S. has won a knockout round game before. This is the first time it's a round of 32. It had previously been round of 16. So they've gotten to the quarterfinals. They've gotten to the final eight before, Zaslow. That's obviously bigger. But that is not the same U.S. team we're seeing. Like, those U.S. teams, like, okay, maybe they can win a game 1-0, all right? No. This team, they can go out, they can press you, they could score on you, they could overpower you, all right? This is a real, real good U.S. soccer team. So tonight, I do believe, is the biggest match in United States men's national team soccer history. That's at 8 p.m. Eastern time tonight, and that right there is Freddie and Harry's midweek check-in. Coming up next, Kawhi Leonard. Does he make the Raptors a favorite? One of the favorites. What does he make the Raptors in the Eastern Conference next year? We'll tell you next. Freddie and Harry on ESPN Radio and the ESPN app.
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17: Weatherology meteorologist Derek Height with a significant weather update. A heat advisory continues until 8 p.m. tonight. A heat advisory means that the combination of high temperatures and high humidity will produce dangerous conditions, especially for those who are sensitive to the heat, such as children and the elderly. In order to prevent heat sickness and heat stroke, take steps to keep cool. 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A heat advisory continues until 8 p.m. tonight. Stay tuned for additional updates. I'm meteorologist Derek Height.
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20: Ace is the place with the helpful hardware, folks. 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A heat advisory continues until 8 p.m. tonight. Sunshine mixed with clouds at times this afternoon, with daytime highs approaching 91. Chance of thunderstorms tonight, lows dip down to about 72, partly cloudy skies. Right now, 88. I'm staff meteorologist Jennifer Wojcicki on ESPN Radio, AM 1590 WPVL.
21: With me because I'm done with you. That's what it feels like when it comes to LeBron James and his free agency and how he's treating the Los Angeles Lakers, a franchise that has bent over backwards to do everything that he's wanted in his 8 years there, including drafting his son and guaranteeing Bronny James his option. He decides that he's going to move on from the Los Angeles Lakers. It just landed the wrong way with me, but it does make this NBA summer all the more interesting, because now we're hearing teams like the Golden State Warriors, like the Cleveland Cavaliers, like the Miami Heat, all in the running to be able to land LeBron James.
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28: I'm Christine Lisi. Lakers acquired a new big man to play alongside star Luka Doncic, just like Luka asked for. L.A. on day one of rebuilding the roster after LeBron James' decision to leave, acquired center Walker Kessler from the Jazz in a sign-and-trade. Lakers sending picks to Utah will sign Kessler to a four-year, $130 million deal. They also agreed on contracts with free agent guards Quentin Grimes and Colin Sexton. GM Rob Pelinka has set L.A. up nicely, according to ESPN NBA analyst Kendrick Perkins.
29: This is going to be one of, if not the best offensive teams in the league, this Laker roster. Not only is Luka a hell of a playmaker, Austin Reeves is a hell of a playmaker. This team is going to make the playoffs. They're going to probably have the best offensive team in the league. They're still ways away from being legit title contenders.
28: 1 year removed from winning back-to-back Stanley Cups with the Panthers, free agent goaltender Sergei Bobrovsky is signing with the Maple Leafs, 3 years, $21 million. The U.S. men's national team tonight takes on Bosnia and Herzegovina in the round of 32 at the World Cup.
30: Hey, it's Michelle Smallman, and coming up Thursday as NBA free agency continues to roll on, I'll tell you the one team that I haven't quite figured out what they're doing yet. It's on SportsCenter, 6 a.m. Eastern, right here on ESPN Radio, ESPN 2, and ESPNU.
31: This?
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0: They lead Belgium 1-0. The winner of this match will face the winner of the United States, Bosnia-Herzegovina winner, in the round of 16. This is Freddie and Harry on ESPN Radio. I'm Jonathan Zaslow alongside Harry Lyles Jr. Good to have you aboard. There's so much going on. You got the NHL free agency. You got the NBA free agency. It's once again the summer of LeBron, 16 years later. We got the World Cup. We got the USMNT. They're playing tonight at 8 p.m. Eastern time. But how about a two-time finals MVP who is traded from one country to another, from Los Angeles to Toronto? Kind of feels a little bit, Harry, like it's been overshadowed, right? Like, I guess the reason is because of LeBron. And, yeah, LeBron will overshadow anyone. But a two-time finals MVP being traded after having a career-type season this past year and returning to a team that he previously won a championship with in Kawhi Leonard going back to Toronto kind of feels like a big deal.
1: Yeah, I mean, without question. And I think, too, given the year that Kawhi just had, like looking like old Kawhi, like vintage Kawhi, I guess I ought to say, right? As opposed to old Kawhi. He played in 65 games, which is not 82, but 65 is a pretty big deal for Kawhi Leonard, I would say. Given that he had played 37 the year before. And then in the, four or five more than this, let's see, we've got a season here with 9, 60, 57, 52, 52, and 68 and 37. Right. So like this is a guy that has had trouble staying healthy, but somebody that I remember, you know, around the All-Star break, we were like, wow, like he looks just as good as he has ever looked. And so for him to be back in Toronto, not just that, Zaz, but also willing to sign a long-term extension and be, he is somewhere that he wants to be. That is not a little deal for Kawhi Leonard either. So for Toronto now to be in this position, I think the big caveat, right, the big if here is can he stay healthy? Because that has always been the question with Kawhi Leonard, but that question becomes more pressing with every passing year because it's one thing to ask this about him when he's in his mid to late 20s. He's 35 now. So that is the big one that is sort of keeping me a little bit cautious here, right? I'm not getting too excited, but I do think that there's some room for optimism.
0: The Clippers, they get Brandon Ingram, Grady Dick, two first-round picks, two second-round picks, and a first-round pick swap. The Clippers desperately needed to get a few picks back after, of course, you know, all the picks that they traded over the years, specifically in acquiring Paul George, which was really acquiring Kawhi Leonard because that deal was not going to get done otherwise. But what does this mean for the Raptors? Let's hear from Vince Goodwill, ESPN senior NBA writer. He was on Unsportsmanlike.
2: They make the Knicks a little bit nervous. Now you open the door for other subsequent moves. Now you become a trade deadline destination because if Kawhi Leonard is healthy, and we all know this whole thing, you know, about Kawhi and health is a thing, but Kawhi aspires to be a championship player. You know, I aspire to be a lot of things. The Raptors have aspirations of being a championship team, CC, and if you have Kawhi Leonard and Scotty Barnes, then you can start making some things happen. Those are two of the best two-way players in the game. You saw what they lacked in the playoffs in that series against Cleveland. They can still make some moves subsequently to see after this, to see what they have. And nobody in the Eastern Conference has done anything other than Miami.
0: Kawhi's awesome. Let's start there, Harry. Yeah. Kawhi's awesome. But I would like to acknowledge, for as great as he was that year that they won the championship in Toronto in 2019, and he was. He looked like he was the best player in the world that postseason. I think we can look back at that Toronto team now and kind of realize they were loaded. All right.
1: Yes.
0: We're talking Pascal Siakam, OG Anunoby, Marc Gasol, Kyle Lowry, Norman Powell. That was a loaded roster that Kawhi led to a championship. So let's just point that out first. I'm not as high on this move as everyone else seems to be. And you mentioned the games played. Played 65 games this past season, which is the, you know, he played 68 in 2024.
1: Yep.
0: And then it had been since 2017 where he played more than that. And the point that I'm making here is he doesn't have seasons where he puts together back-to-back years that he appears in a ton of games. And that would be a little bit scary to me if I'm Toronto. He appeared in 65 games this past year, which again, man, what happened in the days? A guy's playing 80 plus, you know, like 65, supposed to get a pat on the back. You missed 17 games, a lot of games to miss. But 65 games he played this year, the year before that, he missed 45. The year before that, he played 68 games. Okay, fine. The year before that, he missed 30. It has been a very long time. You have to go back to 2016 and 2017 with San Antonio, where he appeared in 72 games and 74 games. You got to go back 10 years, the last time he gave you back-to-back seasons where he was available. And that worries me if I'm Toronto.
1: Yeah, without question. And I think, too, even when in the times that he's been with the Clippers and been healthy, there's still been playoff series where it's like, all right, well, we don't know if he's going to play tonight. Is he going to be healthy for the postseason? Those different kinds of things. I do think, again, if you have a healthy Kawhi and you have Scottie Barnes, like we heard Vinny say, two of the best two-way players in the NBA, you can build around that. And even for a 2019 team, as you mentioned, that now in hindsight, you look at it and say, wow, like there were some guys on that team. Some of those guys weren't what they are today, right? So, for example, like OG Anunoby chipped into that team during the regular season, did not play in that postseason, also is a much better player now than he was then, right? Like those guys, a lot of those guys from that team developed a Pascal Siakam, right? But those guys were also on the front end of this new, if you want to call it a new era in the NBA, where winning a championship is – again, much more of a well-rounded, complete team-building exercise. So also from that perspective, though, if you do have a healthy Kawhi Leonard and Scottie Barnes, and those are sort of your core pieces to build around, then yes, you know what? You've got a shot in the Eastern Conference, and if you get to the NBA Finals and you're healthy, you've got a shot, as I'm assuming, against anybody. Because I know for as much as we like to say the East is not as strong as the West, okay, well, the Knicks just won a title. The Celtics won one recently, right? Like, the disparity in the regular season might seem stark, but we're still sort of splitting the trophy, right? So I think if you are a Raptors fan, you should be optimistic today. You've got Kawhi Leonard. Yes, you should be thrilled. Like, coming off the year that he just had, he clearly wants to be there. Scottie Barnes is incredibly talented. You've got a lot to look forward to. I just think that the caveats are still there, and you should proceed with some cautious optimism.
0: No, you should absolutely be thrilled, because he acquired a superstar, all right? And your team was going nowhere. And now, at least we're having a conversation, what does this mean for Toronto?
1: Sure.
0: Are they one of the top teams in the Eastern Conference? I just think, based on his injury history, that it's going to be tough to catch lightning in a bottle again.
1: Yes.
0: And that's what they did in 2019. They totally caught lightning in a bottle. And I think it's going to be tough to do that again. And of course, you have the money. I mean, okay, he said he would agree to an extension with Toronto. We'll see when that comes down that they've agreed to a deal here, because we know Kawhi's about that money. All right. Like, Kawhi is about signing for the most money. It's part of, you know, what's possibly a little bit of scandal.
1: I was going to say more than what's allowed, perhaps.
0: You know, going on there in LA right now. Okay. So it'll be interesting if they do sign him to an extension before next season starts, because that is obviously at the front of the list of things that are important to Kawhi Leonard. But yeah, overall, the Raptor fans should be excited. You got yourself a superstar, albeit with some questions. He's Harry Lyles Jr. I'm Jonathan Zaslow, in for the guys here. Coming up next is tonight the biggest, is it the most important match in U.S. soccer history. We'll tell you next. Freddie and Harry on ESPN Radio and the ESPN app.
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0: Are they going to step on the pitch for their biggest soccer match ever? Freddie and Harry on ESPN Radio, the ESPN app. You can also check us out on ESPN Plus if you want to check out these pretty faces. I'm Jonathan Zaslow. He's Harry Lyles Jr. We are presented by Progressive Insurance. So the U.S. is seeking to reach the round of 16 for a fourth straight World Cup appearance. Okay, now, not four straight World Cups, four straight World Cup appearance, because they did miss a World Cup sandwiched in between there. And while the U.S. has won a knockout round game before, all right, that they've been to the quarterfinals, they've been to the round of eight, and because of this new format where it's 48 teams in the World Cup and we do a round of 32 to start the knockout round, the U.S. would have to win two games in order to get as far as they have gotten in the past. But those teams, Harry, those were U.S. men's national teams that, all right, once you get to that point, maybe you can win a game 1-0. Like, you're going to have to play perfect and you're going to have to not give up. Like, they didn't have the firepower, all right? They didn't play the way that this team plays. This team has showed you, you know, they win the first game 4-1. They win the next game in a different style. They win it 2-0, which was impressive because they're showing you they could win in different ways. And then Turkey A stinks. They lose that game. But even with, you know, essentially their B team out there, they still scored a pair of goals in that loss to Turkey A last week. So U.S. faces Bosnia-Herzegovina tonight in what I think most people would believe is the biggest match in World Cup history for the USMNT. Let's hear from Jeff Cameron and Breck Shea, ESPN soccer analyst now. They were on First Take this morning, and they'll tell you, hey, Christian Pulisic, he's back, ready to go.
1: I still think Christian Pulisic is going to be a big, big factor for the U.S. tonight. He needs to be his energetic self. He needs to be dynamic. He needs to be sharp. His movement off the ball, but the way he makes players around him better, it's phenomenal.
2: We've seen so far from him more of that and more, because this is the game. He's been excellent. He changes the game. Like he said, he takes players away from other players because they have to. They have to respect him. He's that good.
0: It's important to point out, they played this perfectly, Harry. And what I mean by that is, you know, we were wondering after Pulisic, he suffered the strain in the first game and he didn't play in the second half there against Paraguay. And, you know, they said everything was okay. It's nothing to really worry about. And then you get to the second game and it's, oh, he's not playing. All right. And that was a game that was important. Like they needed to win that game to end up winning the group. And, you know, hey, should he be available? And maybe he plays in the second half if you need the win. But then what if he strains something even further and then you lose him for the rest of the tournament? Well, they didn't play him at all. They won the game and they win the group that night and put themselves in a position where not only does the third game in group play not matter, but we can now roll Pulisic out there in the second half, get him a little bit of run. And by the way, he looked fantastic. So Pulisic, fully healthy, ready to go, and U.S. still won their group. This is a perfect scenario going into the game tonight.
3: Without question, and Zaza, we talked before how I'm a little bit more of a casual, but even I understand sort of the circumstances under which the U.S. men's national team is working with here. And I definitely had some pause given the injury to Christian Pulisic because it's a calf injury. That's not something that's like a sprained ankle. That is something that needs to get better. And so for the U.S. to put them in a position to give him rest, and then to your point, you know, they go out there and, you know, see how he does and he looks like himself. It feels like sort of the cards falling in the way that you really need them to, right? Especially given how much talk, at least that I've heard again as a casual of this being the golden age and all these different kinds of things. But I am sort of curious from your perspective, from what we've seen out of the U.S. men's national team up to this point, have they performed just at the same level you thought you would see out of them? Has it been worse? Has it been better? Where would you sort of place them? Have, again, your expectations coming into this and what you've seen of them thus far?
0: I think they've surpassed expectations, you know, going into, cause you gotta remember, with Pochettino, this is the first World Cup that he's been the manager of this team. You don't know exactly what to expect. And the fact that they came, and by the way, like Paraguay, they win the other day. They beat Germany. They knocked Germany out. The U.S. crushed them in the first game, 4-1. This is a situation where I think it's okay for expectations to change. You know, you go into this World Cup, and I think it had been realistic to say, all right, you know, if they could win a game in the knockout round, maybe even two, all right, that'd be unbelievable. But I think expectations change based on what we've seen. I'm in a spot now where I think this team should make a deep run. Now, they have a good, like, they're going to have to go through everyone in order to win the World Cup when you look at the bracket. But I think it's okay for expectations to change and go into all these games saying, we got a shot here. We got a shot here. So tonight, 8 p.m. Eastern time, it feels like it could be the start of something that could be memories for U.S. soccer fans for a really long time. He's Harry Lyles Jr. I'm Jonathan Zaslow. Coming up next, Evan Cohen is going to catch us up with NBA free agency next on ESPN Radio.
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12: Here's your ESPN Radio Tri-State forecast. A heat advisory continues until 8 p.m. tonight. Sunshine mixed with clouds at times this afternoon, with daytime highs approaching 91. Chance of thunderstorms tonight, lows dip down to about 72, partly cloudy skies. Currently, it's 87 degrees. I'm staff meteorologist Jennifer Wojcicki on ESPN Radio, AM 1590 WPVL.
3: As to, hey, are you going to look like you did last season, or are you going to take the next step and actually become a contender in the conference? And then we look at teams like the Boston Celtics. Are you going to keep Jaylen Brown? Are you not? What's that going to look like? New York Knicks. What pieces are you going to keep? You're always going to get somebody's best game. We look at teams like the Cavaliers and the Miami Heat. Two contenders potentially in the running for LeBron James. Do you get him? Do you not? The Toronto Raptors just added Kawhi Leonard back to their squad. And then you look at teams like the Hawks, 76ers, and the Magic. What pieces are you going to be able to add in order to bring yourselves into contention? And then I think if you look down at the bottom, the Pacers and the Wizards both struggled last season, but young pieces with the Wizards and the Pacers healthy again with Tyrese Halliburton could have them in the running next year. For the ESPN Radio Sports Beat, I'm Harry Lyles Jr.
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15: I'm Christine Lisi. In the wake of LeBron James' decision to leave, the Lakers started the process of remaking their roster. In a blockbuster trade, L.A. acquired center Walker Kessler from Utah in a sign-and-trade. L.A. sending picks to the Jazz. Kessler gets a four-year, $130 million deal from the Lakers. In addition to getting a premier center for star Luka Doncic, L.A. also agreed to deals with free agent guards Quentin Grimes and Colin Sexton. ESPN NBA analyst Quentin Richardson.
16: Anytime you got a guy like Luka, and we've seen what he does when he's healthy and he gets into the playoffs, he's a game changer. He can go, you know, supernova and lead his team, but now they're getting him the supplemental parts and the assets that he needs to be able to go forward. If they can get some depth in that bench, the Lakers could be looking like a problem moving forward.
15: Big free agent splash by the Maple Leafs on this first day of NHL free agency. Three-year, $21 million contract with two-time Stanley Cup champion goalie Sergei Bobrovsky. Team USA seeks to win its first World Cup elimination game in 24 years tonight against Bosnia and Herzegovina in the round of 32. England beat Congo DR 2-1 and will face Mexico in the round of 16.
17: Hey, it's Michelle Smallman. Coming up Thursday, we'll continue to react to all the happenings around NBA free agency, plus break down the U.S. men's national team's game against Bosnia. It's on Sportsmanlike, 6 a.m. Eastern, right here on ESPN Radio, ESPN2, and ESPNU.
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19: A man who played 15 years in the National Football League and threw for over 62,000 yards when it comes to Matt Ryan.
20: Matt, man, it was a pleasure to play with you. I'm not going to tell all the people about the crazy thing. Matt used to have to tell me shut the hell up at times in the huddle.
19: Oh, really?
20: Because I was talking crazy to the opposing team while he was trying to call the play.
19: Oh, so
20: Matt used to be like, man, can you shut the hell up so I can call the play?
19: So he wasn't the first or the last one dealing with Harry Jones.
20: No, not the first at all. And look, we came in 2008, so I didn't mind him. I didn't mind it because I probably needed to shut the hell up at the time.
21: Hey, Freddie, you tell him one person talks in that huddle.
19: Right.
21: And his name is not Harry.
19: True. But, Matt, you know, it takes a village with Harry Douglas, son. It takes a village.
21: He's the best. I wouldn't have wanted anybody else to come into the league with. I'll tell you that much. Right. I wouldn't have wanted anybody else.
18: This is Freddie and Harry.

over Belgium. The winner of that match will face the winner of tonight's match between the United States and Bosnia-Herzegovina. This is Freddie and Harry on ESPN Radio, the ESPN app, Sirius XM Channel 80. 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It is the summer of LeBron once again. The OG summer of LeBron. He's Harry Lyles Jr. I'm Jonathan Zaslow. The OG summer of LeBron was 2010. All right. And now, 16 years later, it is once again the summer of LeBron. What is the best landing spot? We want to hear from you. 888-SAY-ESPN, 888-729-3776. What is the best landing spot for LeBron James? Let's bring aboard Evan Cohen, co-host of Unsportsmanlike every morning here on ESPN Radio, 6 to 10 a.m. Eastern Time. Evan, the best spot for LeBron James, if you could take off your Miami Heat

0: him, he is saying no to the Lakers. Now, the best spot for him from a basketball perspective, in my mind, of the three that have been rumored, is undoubtedly the Miami Heat. I don't even think it's close. The most exciting for us as fans, if we're not Heat fans, at least two of us here, would be Golden State, just to watch him, obviously, with Steph. But legacy-wise, I think that would be awful for him if he cares about that. And then going back to Cleveland is great, except for the roster that they put together. I'll give you one line on this that I think would change everything. Imagine if the Cavs did a year ago what they should have done, which is instead of trading Darius Garland for James Harden, trading Darius Garland for Drew Holiday. If they would have done that, I would have said Cleveland. But because they didn't, the idea of James Harden playing with him guarantees you no shot at a title.
1: So, Evan, as the days pass here, we don't know when this is exactly going to happen. And I think a lot of the teams that you just laid out obviously makes sense, but are also entertaining. But if you were a betting man, where would you put your money on where LeBron James is ultimately going to end up and why?
0: Okay, so, Harry, I have to go based on the person that is best at telling this story than anyone else, better than anyone else, and that is Brian Windhorst.
1: Yep.
0: When Wendy said, who has acted in this, who has like had their actions with this, and I think it was very clear what he was saying was Golden State is the one place that acted upon the idea of getting LeBron because Draymond was involved and he declined his player option and obviously he's going to re-sign there. That said, okay, so Golden State would be the bet. That said, I think there's an untold part of the Miami roster right now. And that is that I would love, as a Heat fan, Andrew Wiggins back. I think they would love Andrew Wiggins back. And the audience is saying, what do you mean? He is back. He just signed a contract extension, 3 for $64. Correct. But he signed it off of the deal that he had already at $30
2: million. That's what I'm saying, Evan. That's what I've been saying.
0: But, Zaz, that's not a trade for LeBron. What I've been thinking today, and I'm just thinking aloud, no information, no reporting on this, just thinking aloud. Could Miami take Andrew Wiggins, who I do believe they want on this team? That's $30 million. Plus Nikola Jovic is $16 million. Plus the one first-round pick they still have available for trade. So $46 million. A 22-year-old point forward who was awful last year in Jovic, but maybe somebody has hope for. And an excellent 3-and-D wing on a great contract in Wiggins, plus a first-rounder.
2: Yep.
0: And take that package and trade it somewhere where it fits better in theory relative to the return. I don't know. Let's call it maybe Kevin Durant, just throwing a name out there, where LeBron says, now I'm ready. That team. I play point guard. I got the downhill guy in Giannis. I got the do-everything guy in terms of BAM relative to defense. And I got the shooter in KD, who's one of my close friends in the league. I'm just throwing this out there as a hypothetical. I think people, Zaz and I know this. Harry, you know this. I don't know that the world knows this. I think anyone that believes the Heat roster is done because they got Giannis is certifiably insane. Like, they're just starting. So that, like, when we're looking at the destination for LeBron, I think we have to realize two of the three teams involved in Miami and Golden State, I'll use Golden State's wording, are light years ahead in terms of roster composition and chess. So LeBron's decision has not yet been made because I don't think those rosters in either party have been completed.
2: So I could tell you with information that I have that the Heat are operating as a team that is not done. There is a grander plan that involves a lot more than just Giannis Antetokounmpo. But you, I don't agree with you here. You actually believe that LeBron is serious when Rich Paul represents that LeBron would sign with a team for the veteran minimum. I don't buy that.
0: So I guess you're looking at it, Zaz, and you're saying that these teams, I'm saying they need to be creative for him to even be more excited about joining them. You're saying they need to be creative in order to provide him more money to join them.
2: Yes.

0: Okay. So in that case, okay, so in the Miami case, let's talk about that. So Miami is about $10 to $11 million, I believe, based on just overall money to spend for free agents. So they have multiple roster spots they need to use to fill that. Plus they have $6.5 million left as part of that taxpayer, just six and a half million in one pot, $10 to $11 million in the other pot. Look at it this way. The $10 to $11 million needs to get you two or three players. The $6.5 million could be used for one player. So Miami really could max out at $6.5 million. Now, the way in which they can increase that is by taking a pick, like I mentioned with Jovic, and attaching the two, and taking that $16 million and maybe making it to $9 or $10 million. Now, how do they do that? You call the Clippers and you say, you want another first, we'll give you Jovic and you give us Derek Jones Jr. or Brooke Lopez. That works, okay? You could call Dallas, do the same thing for Caleb Martin, who Miami's familiar with, who's been awful since he left Miami at 10 million. So basically you can find a way to increase by about $6 or $7 million. Is that enough now for LeBron? Because you're still not up to a number that he's worth. So, like, and at that point, why, if you're LeBron, do you want to force a team, in this case Miami, to give up a future first just for an extra $4 or $5 million when you may want to use that future first in season to add to a team that you're on to try to win a championship? So that, I don't agree with the whole money part of it with you, because it doesn't make sense for him. He's already going to get less than his value, right? So if he's going to get less than his value, is he really going to squabble with the team over $3 to $6 million versus making sure that that team has an extra pick to use in season to go get his team extra pieces? Why would he do that?
1: I feel like going to depend on the individual situation, because do I think to a degree would LeBron be willing to take whatever the minimum is going to be? Yes. But I do think he's only going to be more inclined to do such a thing if he thinks that they are going to win a championship. And I think that that is going to be true no matter what the destination is probably going to be. I think we could all agree probably on that, right?
0: Well, yeah, Harry, let me follow up with a question back to you on that.
1: Yeah.
0: So in this scenario that you're presenting for LeBron, you're saying if he's already accepting way less money than he's worth, even at 42, squabbling over three or four is absurd because you're going to want the assets to make moves in season, is what you're saying.
1: Either in season or to sweeten the pot before you get somewhere, yes. I think that, to me, is probably the determining factor. And I also think the longer this goes on, that tells me he's taking just less, period, because you are trying to see what it's going to look like going into it. Like, I don't think LeBron, if I were in his shoes, I would not go somewhere where they're telling me, hey, like, look, we know this doesn't look complete, but trust us, we're going to get this right before, like, the trade deadline. I don't think he's signing up for anything that's going to look like that.
0: Oh, that's a juicy one. If that's being told to him, there's only one place he can go, and that's Miami.
1: Yes.
0: Because that's the only place that's actually done that for him. Like, Cleveland kind of did not do that for him. They scrambled after the fact. I mean, he went to the finals in Cleveland. They were awesome, don't get me wrong. And the J.R. Smith, Iman Shumpert trade was amazing for them, and they won a championship. I'm not shortchanging that. But the best basketball that man ever played, by far, was in Miami. And that first year he got there, when that team had Jerry Stackhouse, Eric Dampier, Dejounis Ilgauskas, Carlos Arroyo, Mike Bibby, amongst others, that quickly turned into Shane Battier, Mike Miller, Rashard Lewis, and more. So, like, if there's any organization he can trust to get it done, it's the one that got to and won a finals before him, got to four with him and won two, and got to two after him. That's the organization he can trust for that.
1: It is also the organization that took his cookies, you know?
0: Yes, but it's the same people that he could address taking. See,
1: yes.
0: This is the other thing that people don't understand. I'm not saying you. I'm just saying
1: people
0: that took his cookies are the people that are still there.
1: Yes,
0: that's
1: right.
0: If he wants to go to Golden State, Bob Myers ain't there, right? It's Mike Dunleavy Jr. You want to go to Cleveland, that's fine, but it's Kenny Atkinson and Kobe Altman. It's not Ty Lue and David Griffin. Now, Dan Gilbert, the majority governor of the team, is still there, and he does invest in his team. But, like, all the familiarity things is just with one organization. It's the same coach, the same general manager, the same team president, and the same majority governor that he, when he was there from 10 to 14,
1: yep,
0: are still there right now.
2: It's a good point. Evan Cohen, unsportsmanlike, every morning here on ESPN Radio, joining us, Freddie and Harry on ESPN Radio. I'm Jonathan Zaslow. He's Harry Lyles Jr. Like I said, I could tell you with information that I have that the Heat, they are not done. They have a plan that had, now maybe it'll never come to fruition, but they are not done with just the Giannis move. They have a plan that they are trying to complete.
0: Yes. Mm-hmm. Can you, without giving up every piece of information, when you say they have a plan, let me see if I can guess the interpretation of this. Would the plan include, but not limited to being hypothetically, the expansion of the deal with Giannis and the Bucks to multi-teams to add more players that way? Is that on the table in your mind? Not reporting it's going to happen.
2: Yes, I think that is totally possible. I mentioned it with Harry here at the top of the show where I said, why has that deal not been announced yet? Now, I know the easy answer I know that that's the easy answer, that technically it actually can't be. But that hasn't stopped several teams. The Portland Trailblazers put out a whole thing on Twitter. Welcome Ja Morant. That trade's not official either until July 6th. So teams aren't acknowledged.
0: That's different. That's totally different. Guys, the rules are different because the Miami deal includes draft picks as well as the traded player exception that it's basically Bobby Portis is being fit into the Duncan Robinson thing. That's a straight up 2-for-1 Jeremy Grant, Chris Murray for Ja Morant. There are no picks and no trade exceptions. So that's why. There are different rules. Also, it different league years as to when it's going to happen. That's not an app. The mystery of why that has not been announced is not a mystery. It's fact. So that's not a reason to think that there's more.
2: That's fine. Thank you. That's fine. But I do believe that, yes, that can absolutely be on the table that you can add teams and players to a deal that technically has not been completed yet. Yeah.
0: Right, and that's all deals, right? Like, that's every deal that hasn't been completed, technically. Like, I saw something today about could the Tobias Harris and the potential of Rui Hachimura and Isaiah Stewart and all these different things around the Pistons, just as an example, could some of them be folded in together? Because the NBA is, I don't want to get too in-depth, I probably already have, but for, you know, the person that wouldn't be as pathetic as we are in following this, the ordering of the deals matter in the NBA differently than any other sport. So that's why some of these things could be combined.
2: Evan,
0: and that's why the LeBron sweepstakes gets even more interesting because of the fact that how and when these things get done could impact his decision.
1: Yes.
2: Evan, real quick here before we let you go, how do you summarize LeBron's time in L.A.?
0: Necessary for the Lakers, necessary for LeBron's life, not something that increases his greatness relative to his legacy. Quickly, I'll explain. Necessary for the Lakers, they were a mess before he got there. Mm-hmm. They need to become the Lakers again. Check. Necessary for his life. The man is a billionaire. He wanted to live in L.A., and he wanted his family to be in L.A., and he wanted to get to that next point of his life. Not his career, his life. Check. Right? Necessary for the Lakers, necessary for LeBron's life. I don't know how you could look at that and say, boy, did that increase his legacy. Miami increased his legacy. Cleveland the second time sure as hell increased his legacy. I don't discount the bubble final. I think that should be actually praised more than it is. Because when all you do is play basketball, it's no surprise that LeBron James versus the Miami Heat in the NBA Finals. That makes sense when all you do is play basketball because all those parties only care about basketball. But I don't know that, like, it's some legacy-increasing stint the 8 years in L.A.
2: Evan, excellent job. Unsportsmanlike every morning, 6, 10 a.m. Eastern time right here on ESPN Radio. Thanks, pal. Enjoy the rest of free agency.
0: Thanks, guys.
2: We want to hear from you as well. What is the best landing spot for LeBron James? 888-SAY-ESPN. Let's go out to Sacramento. This is Mark. Mark, you're up on Freddie and Harry on ESPN Radio. Go ahead, Mark.
3: Hey, Zav. Hey, Harry. Thanks for taking the call. I've got a different perspective on this. You got teams that are mortgaging their future potentially, and, you know, the Warriors bringing it, you know, Draymond opting out, and, potential moves being made by other teams. For a man who's probably the second best player, basketball player I've watched, and I'm 61. Give the man his props. But at this point, what has he done the last three organizations he's been with? He's held them hostage, right? And it's why are these teams mortgaging their future for a guy who's going to be there a year, maybe two, may not get over the hump with him, no matter what pieces you have around him. And he's going to dictate to the organization, not the other way around. I mean, to me, it's just more of a headache. And if he had just taken a pay cut and going somewhere where he thought he could get a ring rather than all this drama, he's pissed off. I mean, he's throwing a tantrum right now. He opted out. He told L.A. he wasn't coming back for the point that they put all their money into other people and didn't think of him first.
2: I don't know about all that. Thanks for the call, Mark. He didn't opt out. He's a straight up free agent, actually, for the first time in his career. Straight up free agent. There was nothing to opt out of. I don't know about all that.
1: Tantrum,
2: Harry,
1: is also not fair, in my opinion. And Brian Windhorst made this point on SportsCenter yesterday. If we want to say he held his last three organizations hostage, which include obviously Miami, Cleveland, Los Angeles, hey man, you could hold me hostage for an NBA championship. Dang. Like, you know what I mean? I understand, like, he was definitely, you know, sort of puppeteering a little bit, but like, bro, when you're LeBron James, I don't want to say by all means, but kinda, right? I mean, like, dude, Miami Heat fans regret having LeBron James on their team and calling shots in some form or fashion. I would imagine the answer to that is no. I think Cleveland Cavaliers fans would also probably tell you the same thing. And Lakers fans, he brought you a championship too. Like, I don't think if you asked those three fan bases, do you regret having LeBron James on your team with everything that came with it? The answer to that question is not no.
2: Let's go out to Ohio. This is Charles. Charles, you're up. Freddie and Harry on ESPN Radio. Go ahead, Charles.
4: All right, here we go. I think LeBron should come back home to Ohio. There's been a lot of rumors. Of course, everybody in the basketball world and who loves Cleveland sports, everybody's now saying that LeBron is here in Ohio. There was some type of video of him driving around Ohio past school. So I think he started his career in Ohio, ends your career in Ohio.
2: There you go. It would be interesting what they wind up doing with the rest of their roster, Cleveland. And because you do have James Harden, who is still floating out there.
1: Yep.
2: He opted out of the final year of his deal with Cleveland, which is usually a sign of, okay, we got a wink, wink. We're going to, you know, work up. We're going to do an extension here. I am going to return. It would be interesting to see what would happen there if they were to bring LeBron back. And Evan Cohen, who we just spoke with, straight up ruled out the Cleveland Cavaliers.
1: Yeah.
2: You know, if you want to win, you know, you can't have, you're not going to play with James Harden, which I think a lot of people would probably agree with. Coming up next, let's talk to someone who's in Ohio, who's in Cleveland, who might know a thing or two about what LeBron can do next. A reunion with the Cavaliers, we'll tell you next here. Freddie and Harry on ESPN Radio.
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14: Here's your ESPN Radio Tri-State forecast. A heat advisory continues until 8 p.m. tonight. Sunshine mixed with clouds at times this afternoon, with daytime highs approaching 91. Chance of thunderstorms tonight, lows dip down to about 72. Partly cloudy skies. Currently, it's 87 degrees. I'm staff meteorologist Jennifer Wojcicki on ESPN Radio, AM 1590 WPVL.
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23: I'm Christine Lisi. The Lakers got star Luka Doncic what he wanted, an A-list center to play with. Acquired Walker Kessler in a sign-and-trade with Utah, sending the Jazz picks, and will sign Kessler to a four-year, $130 million contract. L.A. also agreed to deals with free agent guards Quentin Grimes and Colin Sexton. Impressive what the team did the day after LeBron James told them he'll play elsewhere this season, says Antscape senior NBA writer Mark J. Spears.
24: For them to do what they did today, getting Walker Kessler,
0: Grimes, to me, is a very, very big-time sleeper pick who could score a lot for this team. I know somewhere Luka has got to be really, really happy, and sure, losing LeBron James is a big sting to the Lakers, but their recovery with these four players is very strong.
23: After 7 years and two Stanley Cup championships with the Panthers, free agent goalie Sergei Bobrovsky signing with the Maple Leafs, 3 years, $21 million. Team USA tonight seeks its first win in the World Cup knockout stage since 2002 against Bosnia and Herzegovina. Baseball, Tigers handed the Yankees a seventh consecutive loss, 6-2 in 11 innings.
3: Hey, it's Michelle Smallman, and coming up Thursday as NBA free agency continues to roll on, I'll tell you the one team that I haven't quite figured out what they're doing yet. It's on Sportsmanlike, 6 a.m. Eastern, right here on ESPN Radio, ESPN 2, and ESPNU.
15: This?
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15: Is
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0: 2-0. He's Harry Lyles Jr. I'm Jonathan Saslow. Freddie and Harry on ESPN Radio. The winner of this matchup will face the winner of tonight's match between the United States and Bosnia-Herzegovina. Do you think it's a little bit unfair, Harry, that the United States has to face two countries, Bosnia and Herzegovina?
1: I don't see a lot of other teams having to do that. I mean, come on. I understand we're playing on our home turf, but geez Louise.
0: We don't get to team up with anyone else. We're going to do it on our own. So that's tonight, 8 p.m. Eastern time, which is going to be a ton of fun. But it is feeling like the summer of LeBron once again. Let's bring aboard someone who knows a little bit about LeBron. Aaron Goldhammer, ESPN Radio, and of course, ESPN Cleveland, joining us here on Freddie and Harry on ESPN Radio. Aaron, what if someone told you that, back in 2010, the summer of 2010, didn't work out so well for you in Cleveland, worked out really well for me in Miami. What if someone told you back then, we're going to do this all over again in 16 years from now?
2: Jonathan, is it okay for me to join? I mean, I thought this was just like guys that had heat pom-poms were allowed on this show. Someone that actually has a different perspective is permitted on the program today, or what?
0: This is that pocket of time that we're allowing that. That's right now, yes, and you're eating into it. Go ahead.
2: I don't know that anybody could have predicted what was going to happen in the wildest career a professional athlete in American history has ever had, right? This is up there with the craziest ups and downs that you've ever seen, playing potentially for a fifth different franchise, maybe winning a championship for a fifth different franchise. He's had the most unpredictable career ever. If you asked me in 2010, I'd have thought LeBron was going to be a grandfather or an NBA owner in 2026, but still playing and having the Heat and Cavs competing for his services, I never would have believed that.
1: Aaron, from your perspective, and I'd say this as someone, my mom is from the Cleveland area. I was there for the decision in 2010 in front of some of those videos. We've all seen them where jerseys were being burned. I was right there for all this. How much are the people of Cleveland actually, for lack of a less dramatic word, yearning to see LeBron James finish his career in Cleveland, do you feel?
2: Yeah, it's funny. We would get calls of people saying, you know what, I'm done. It was great, but goodbye. Mm-hmm. I'm ready to move on. Until he's a free agent again and the Cavs are lacking physical and mental toughness, rebounding, a ball distributor, someone who could stop the Knicks from going on a 22-0 run. And then everybody goes right back to, this is a kid from our backyard. I call him a kid, but boy, he's a grown man now. Who could still be the difference between winning and losing? I mean, do the Cavs need a wing? Yes. Do the Cavs need someone that can help calm them down in a playoff game? Yes. The Cavs need one piece that could put them over the top? Yes. And I also think everybody's come to realize over the course of the last couple of days, Harry, like, it's important to the soul of Cleveland that he plays his last game there. I don't know whether it's important to LeBron or not. Mm-hmm. Like, he's the one that's going to answer that. But I think it's important to the fans, it's important to the city that when we do finally say goodbye in this incredible, illustrious career that started before social media was invented and ended with ChatGPT answering all of our questions, that last game is in Cleveland.
0: Aaron, I want to play this clip for you here. This is from Brian Windhorst, and this was on NBA Today yesterday, talking about how the Cavaliers roster could garner LeBron James' attention.
3: What can the Cavs do? James Harden opted out yesterday. He, from what I understand, is willing to partner with the Cavs to figure out a way how to improve the roster. Jaylen Brown is out there. Can the Cavs make a move for Jaylen Brown, then come to LeBron and say,
4: look,
3: how do you
4: did.
3: Feel about us now?
4: Mm.
3: That's the type of move that you're going to do to get LeBron James' attention.
0: Goldhammer, what do you make of that?
2: I think it's crazy for the Cavs to start making roster moves that they think might appease LeBron. Like, haven't we realized over a long enough time that GM LeBron, it's just not necessarily a really good idea? I think if LeBron wants to come to Cleveland, it's because he sees the potential to win there and because he wants to finish his career at home. And in my view, and I trust Windy and respect him very much on this, I find it hard to believe that Jaylen Brown instead of Evan Mobley is the thing that would put LeBron over the top. I actually think if you bring in LeBron, you might rather have Evan Mobley on the team than Jaylen Brown. Although I guess that's debatable, but I find it hard to believe that that is going to be a key deciding factor in the way that he makes this decision.
1: Aaron, given what you've seen, obviously with somewhat limited information, what we know LeBron wants, what teams are doing, what they aren't doing, where do you ultimately feel he ends up?
2: I mean, I'm not in his head, Harry, so I don't know what – I know what they're saying the real priorities are. I mean, I think that he feels a lot of love from Cleveland that he doesn't feel from anywhere else. And because of that, I guess I think that eventually, by the slightest of margins, that he comes back to the Cavs. I actually agree that I don't understand the appeal, really, of Golden State at all.
1: Neither do I either.
2: He looks bizarre in the jersey. Second of all, they're just, what are they going to compete for? The play-in tournament? Like, I just don't get why, if you were going to stay on the West Coast, just stay with the Lakers. I don't know what going to Golden State proves. To me, in my mind, I understand the appeal of Miami from a basketball perspective. I mean, they're a much more serious organization than the Cavs are. It hurts me to say that, but it's true. Who's got the better coach, Jazz? I mean, there's no... I don't know that LeBron's ever gone anywhere because of a coach, but come on. Like, if he really wants to win, now, I don't know, is he happy in Miami? They don't let him eat chocolate chip cookies on the plane, right, Zaz? They're not going to let him drink wine during the season.
0: Don't say him every 10 seconds. Don't,
2: like,
0: say right.
2: I don't know.
0: Don't say right, Zaz, as if I'm going to agree with that, okay? Like, no, I don't think that's right, Zaz, that he's not going to go there because they took away his cookies, which is not even actually what happened. Let me ask you this, though, Goldhammer. Do you believe I thought Evan Cohen, who we spoke to earlier this hour, brought up an interesting point, how in Cleveland, not only, of course, is it not the same coach when he was last there, it's also not the same management. And you look at a team like Miami, it's the exact same coach, and it's the exact same management. Do you think that matters?
2: No, because David Griffin is not with the Cavs technically right now. But Kobe Altman was there with LeBron. Jason Hillman was there with LeBron. Brandon Weems was there with LeBron. So it's not like the Cavs blew out their whole front office and it's a completely new group of people. All of these people were in Cleveland for the 2016 championship. The Cavs have actually had as stable a front office as anybody in the NBA over the course of the last decade. So, yeah, I mean, I think that Riley is always interesting for LeBron. You know, I think that, like I was saying, there's always an appeal there. But I also think Brandon Weems is one of LeBron's best friends. And I think they really trust each other a lot. So no, I don't think that front office plays into this at all. You know, I don't think that practice facilities play into this, as Wendy's been saying on this network and others, you know, all throughout the course of the day. I think this is just going to come down to where he's happiest. And I really find Golden State hard to believe. I think it's probably between Cleveland and Miami. I also don't think he's going to the Nuggets, by the way. I know that's a bit out there today. I would say 51% Cleveland, 48% Miami, 1% Golden State right now in my mind.
1: And you mentioned management perhaps not mattering, this facilities, any of those kinds of things. Did he leave his relationship with Dan Gilbert in a healthy enough spot where Cleveland is still an option for him?
2: Of course, as
1: you know, obviously.
2: I don't think that LeBron and Dan Gilbert are going to go to dinner together ever. Okay. So I'm not saying that they're best friends and I see them partnering on a series of business ventures anytime soon. But they have been mutually beneficial for each other.
1: Yes.
2: The fact that Dan spent as much money as he spent to put whatever he possibly could around LeBron and bring a championship to Cleveland is incredible. And the fact that LeBron came back and did that for Dan and the Cavs, those are things that will never be forgotten. So I don't think there is any warmth in their relationship at all. I would expect Thanksgiving, they will be two very different places. But I don't think that their relationship is going to get in the way of a LeBron-Cavs reunion in any way, shape, or form.
0: Lastly here for Aaron Goldhammer, ESPN 850 Cleveland, and of course on the weekends, host of Hammer and Emmett here on ESPN Radio. LeBron is leaving the Lakers. We know that. If it's not to join the Cavaliers, how will Cavs fans react to that?
2: Thank you letters. I mean, I don't think anybody's really going to get mad at this point. Now, if he went to Golden State, that would just be weird. But I don't think that it would elicit a great deal of anger from people. And I think Cleveland is just done getting mad at LeBron about things and deciding where he's going to go in his career. I think, you know, you're not, if he goes to Miami, does he still block the shot against Andre Iguodala in 2016? Does that team still win a title coming back from 3-1 down to beat a 73-win Warrior team? Hell yeah. So I think at least in my mind, I don't know. I can't speak for everybody, Zaz, but I think the statue would be just as big and just as beautiful if LeBron decides to go play for the Heat or in China or for the Memphis Grizzlies in this decision of 2026. I don't think that really has a great impact on the way Cavs fans feel about him or remember him in the long run.
0: The next time we talk to you, Goldhammer, I want you to speak for everyone, and I also want you to be in LeBron's head.
2: To be in LeBron's house?
0: Head.
1: Head.
2: Oh, in LeBron's head. Oh, yep. Okay. Like in a John Malkovich kind of way?
0: Yeah. Like when we ask you questions what LeBron is thinking, we want you to have the answers. We want you to be in his head.
2: Okay.
0: Yes.
2: The next time I come on, make sure that you and Evan have done like at least a 45-minute segment before I come on, just to make sure that the stage is set properly.
0: It'll be like a love letter to you in Cleveland. Goldhammer, excellent job. Thank you for joining us. We appreciate it.
2: Love you guys. Thank you. Talk soon.
0: He's Harry Lyles Jr. I'm Jonathan Zaslow. It does feel like the summer of LeBron once again.
4: Cleveland! This is for you!
0: Quick update here. 80th minute. Senegal still leading Belgium 2-0 in the round of 32 knockout round action. Coming up next, have the Los Angeles Lakers done enough? They added a lot of pieces today. Are they a contender in the Western Conference? That's next. Freddie and Harry on ESPN Radio.
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21: 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Mike Trout, how's that to start the season?
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21: 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Giancarlo Stanton and the American League with one swing has tied it up.
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21: 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Leaping in and caught it. Out of here. Mookie Betts. 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
38: I don't know, it may just be me, but I really got a feeling like we could catch fire. 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

0: done yet in Seattle here, Harry Lyles Jr. I'm Jonathan Zaslow, Freddie and Harry on ESPN Radio. Belgium is on the board. They cut Senegal's lead in half. They're in the 88th minute here, so time obviously running down, but Belgium, they're in this thing in the final moments here. Obviously, they'll add some stoppage time, but getting a little dicey here for Senegal, who's been in control of this entire game. The winner of this match faces the winner of tonight's match, the United States. That is at 8 p.m. Eastern time. They're taking on Bosnia-Herzegovina. Both of them, all right? Both, they combine their countries, and they're taking on the United States. But, Harry, let's get back. We've done a lot on LeBron today, but let's get back to what everything means for the Los Angeles Lakers, because LeBron announced that he is leaving the Lakers. Although, I think the Lakers essentially told him, we don't want you. Okay, maybe in not so many words, and the Lakers are being super, because that was a storyline throughout this entire season, was that they're clearly headed for a divorce. And then the tone kind of changed as we got something going on here in this soccer match here, as it looks like, as long as the goal holds, it looks like Belgium just tied this game.
1: Oh, wow.
0: Unbelievable drama here. As long as there isn't any reason that they would look back at this goal and it wouldn't hold up, Belgium has just tied this game with a pair of goals in the last 3 minutes. They're in the 89th minute now, and it looks like Senegal and Belgium are tied at two. They're showing the replay here, Harry, and everyone is clearly onside. This goal is going to hold up. Incredible. So it looked like, as I was saying, it seemed like the attitude kind of changed, right, on what LeBron can do this offseason, because he really took to being that third wheel, that role, really well. But I think this was best case scenario for the Lakers, where they were ready to move on. They're ready to totally hand the reins over to Luka Doncic. And this kind of allows LeBron to save face, where he's the one who very publicly is telling the Lakers, I'm moving on. So now they use all of that salary cap space. They sign and trade for Walker Kessler. 4 years, $130 million. Quentin Grimes signs today. 4 years, $60 million. Sandro Mamukelashvili nailed it. 4 years, $52 million. And Colin Sexton, 2 years, $19 million. Are these difference-making moves, Harry?
1: I think they're enough, given that if you are the Lakers, you're looking at this and saying, hey, we are starting the Luka Doncic era today. You got the big that it has, again, been well documented that he wants to play with. We talked a little about Colin Sexton earlier and what he brings to the table, Quentin Grimes as well. I think just if you're the Lakers, having your core and knowing what things are going to look like in the future, because we've been kind of doing this thing with LeBron the last few years, like, hey, is he going to play another year? How much longer is he going to play? Is he going to play with just Bronny? Like, is he going to try to keep playing until Bryce gets into the league? Like, all these different kinds of things. Now the Lakers are just like, hey, like, this is Luka Doncic's team. We're moving forward, and we're going to try to compete in the Western Conference every single year. I do think looking at this team, assuming, and again, this is always the big question with Luka Doncic, is he going to be healthy? Like, that, not only is he going to be healthy, but is he going to be in shape? Is he going to show you some effort on defense? Those are the big ifs. But overall, I think if you're a Lakers fan, you feel pretty good today, because there's a very clear path forward for you. I don't know necessarily that you should feel that, you know, you're going to be a championship favorite next year by any means, but there is a path forward. It is Luka Doncic era. It is here, and it's time to move forward.
0: 7 minutes of stoppage time has been added to this contest. Belgium and Senegal tied at two. A thrilling last few minutes here as Belgium scores a pair of goals in 3 minute span to tie a game that Senegal has really dominated the entire match. So they're in the 93rd minute now, plus 7 minutes of stoppage time, and it looks like we could very well be headed to extra time between Belgium and Senegal. Coming up next, how should LeBron's tenure with the Lakers be remembered? That's next. Freddie and Harry on ESPN Radio.
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10: Here's your ESPN Radio Tri-State forecast. A heat advisory continues until 8 p.m. tonight. Sunshine mixed with cloud at times this afternoon, with daytime highs approaching 91. Chance of thunderstorms tonight, lows dip down to about 72, partly cloudy skies. Right now, it's 87 degrees. I'm staff meteorologist Jennifer Wojcicki on ESPN Radio, AM 1590 WPVL.
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15: This is SportsCenter. I'm Christine Lisi. Busy day for the Lakers as they begin rebuilding their roster after LeBron James's exit. Acquired center Walker Kessler from the Jazz in a sign and trade. LA sending picks to Utah and will sign Kessler to 4 years, $130 million. He is the A-list center Luka Doncic asked the Lakers for, notes ESPN's Brian Windhorst.
16: So you look at the upgrade and how he fits alongside Luka Doncic. I think they couldn't have done better in getting, a guy they could actually acquire who will fit alongside him. Scouts I talked to today who say, listen, Luka is going to be perfect with Walker Kessler. He's going to roll off of those screens. He's going to dunk. He's going to protect their backside on the rim.
15: Lakers also agreed on free agent deals with guards Quentin Grimes and Colin Sexton. Day one NHL free agency, Maple Leafs with a major move. They signed two-time Stanley Cup champ goalie Sergei Bobrovsky, 3 years, $21 million. Team USA faces Bosnia and Herzegovina, round of 32 at the World Cup tonight. Harry Kane scored twice, broke Pele's all-time World Cup goals record. England beat Congo DR 2-1.
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17: Shannon Pitt, who's number two in your list of kings?
18: I gotta go with the king of pop, Michael Jackson. Finally watched the Michael movie, The Family, outstanding, breaking all kind of records.
17: Sure.
18: So yeah, going with Michael Jackson, king of pop, number two.
17: I'm going to go off the board a little bit. I'm going to go completely fictional. Mufasa. I mean, he was the original Lion King. I know Simba was celebrated, but Mufasa was king of the forest before it became Simba. That's an easy one for me.
19: And what did Simba sing because of Mufasa?
20: I just can't wait to be king
17: because dad was king already.
19: Such a great king Mufasa was.
17: Thank you.
19: Yeah.
17: So Mufasa off the board for me.
18: But did Mufasa ever have to worry about Joe Jackson though? That's what I want to know.
17: Yo,
18: you up here talking about
19: his name
18: Mufasa.
19: Was Scar.
17: He had to worry about Scar.
18: But Michael had to worry about his brother too because Jermaine always trying to take the spotlight. And you saw what Marlon was trying to do out here trying to do this little Marlon dance during the victory talk. Mufasa hadn't had to put up with that.
17: That's
18: Mufasa
17: all.
18: Mufasa didn't have to put up with Joe.
17: You're right.
18: Michael did.
17: You're right. All Mufasa had to put up was death.
14: Long live the king. This is Freddie and Harry.

0: Senegal and Belgium are tied at two apiece. I'm all over this World Cup, Harry Lyles Jr. He's Harry Lyles Jr. I'm Jonathan Zaslow. Freddie and Harry on ESPN Radio. 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Tonight at 8 o'clock Eastern time, we got the U.S. men's national team taking on Bosnia-Herzegovina. What's your plan tonight, Harry? Do you like to go out to, you know, this is, everybody's got the same team here.
1: Yeah.
0: It's not like your favorite club team and you're going to go to a bar and watch and, like, hopefully there aren't fans of the other team there. That would be annoying. Like, if you go out to a bar tonight or wherever and you want to watch the soccer match, everybody there.
1: Yeah.
0: We're all rooting for the same team. So are you the type of guy, do you like to go out places to watch the big sporting event?
1: So, Zaz, this is a great question because a couple years ago on Around the Horn, we were discussing Super Bowl parties. And I am extremely anti-Super Bowl party. And here's my reasoning. And this sort of falls underneath that same umbrella. If there is a sporting event that I really want to absorb, buckle down, enjoy, really take in, I'm not watching it around just anybody. I'm not going to go out to any random bar, restaurant, you know, whatever you want to call it. Like, I want to watch that in the comfort of my own home. And if you're fortunate enough that I trust you to watch a sporting event with me and not just annoy the crap out of me, then you know what? You're welcome to join, or we can go to your place or something like that. So tonight, I really want to be able to take in this match and enjoy it. So I am going to get myself,

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1: We are going to make this a safe space, and we want to hear from you. That's where whatever you got going on, you got something on your mind, you're a little, maybe you're embarrassed to admit in front of others. Well, we're going to make this into a safe space, all right? So whatever you got that you want to get out there and get off your chest, no judgment, all right? Harry, no judgment.
2: That's right.
1: All right?
2: Zero.
1: You got to let people feel safe. That's why it's called a safe space.
2: That's right.
1: 888-SAY-ESPN, 888-729-3776. So we will open up the safe space in a few moments here. We want to hear from you. But first, how should LeBron James's tenure, now that it is over with the Los Angeles Lakers, how should his Laker tenure be remembered? Well, folks out in Los Angeles who covered him on a day-to-day basis, they would know best. How about Scott Kaplan, 710 ESPN LA host? He was on Freddie and Harry on ESPN Radio yesterday. Here's how he thinks LeBron's Laker tenure will be remembered.
3: LeBron's 8 years in Los Angeles equaled, frankly, a disappointment. LeBron came in, and with all the fanfare and all the finals that he had been to over the previous years, there was an expectation that LeBron would deliver multiple championships. One championship, one Western Conference Finals, multiple coaches, lots of personnel disasters. Yeah, there were some records. Even those nights turned out to be big messes. And the night that he broke Kareem's all-time scoring record, AD was pouting on the bench because Russell Westbrook was fighting with an assistant coach at halftime. So I would say, unfortunately for LeBron, it didn't quite turn out the way he thought it would.
1: So that's pretty harsh.
2: Yeah.
1: I won a championship. All right.
2: Yeah.
1: And I don't want to do the whole, it was in the bubble. All right. I'm certainly not one of the people who says that, because my team's the team that was the runner up. And I feel like it was extremely difficult what the Los Angeles Lakers accomplished in the 2020 finals in the bubble. Now, calling it a disappointment, I think, is really harsh, because they won a championship. But if I had to sum it up, I would say it was a good run. I wouldn't say great. Mm-hmm. I would not say a great run, because if you would have told me, Harry, when LeBron signed with the Lakers in 2018, that he will spend 8 years in Los Angeles, which is the most consecutive seasons he's ever played with a team in his career. If you would tell me that player who just came off of eight consecutive NBA Finals appearances. Crazy, right? Four straight with the Heat, four straight with the Cavs. Eight consecutive NBA Finals appearances, and he's going to give the Lakers 8 years. I would have guessed they would have won more than the one championship. So disappointment is a lot for me. I wouldn't say that, but I would say it was a good run, not a great run.
2: And I think that's fair. And I guess for starters, I'm with you on the bubble championship. I don't put any kind of asterisk next to that. Like, we still decided the game on the court. You know what I mean? Like, I understand, you know, there wasn't home and away, this, that, and the third, whatever. Like, that's totally fine. Again, we still decided the NBA champion on a basketball court. Like, that is what we're here to do. And he did that in his second year in Los Angeles. I understand and sort of feel the, you know, vibe of, hey, you know what? I also thought perhaps that LeBron was going to get more than one championship during his time in Los Angeles. Does he deserve some blame for that? Like, sure, yes. Like, he's LeBron James. He's one of the greatest players we've ever seen play basketball. But we also tend to, in most other cases with other stars, place a lot of that blame on the head coach and or the GM. I don't feel like we are as quick to do that with LeBron, which in many cases is justified, right? Because we know he does, you know, stick his hand in the GM pool, all those different kinds of things. But he got there when he was 34. So it's not like he arrived in Los Angeles at, you know, the ripe age of 25 mm-hmm. or anything like that. Was still a great athlete, but obviously he wasn't his healthiest. You know, he played 45, 56, and 55 games there at the ages of 36, 37, and 38. But overall, championship, records broken. I honestly thought for the situation that he was,

0: in as being a leader after Kobe Bryant's death. I felt like he handled that very well. And at least from what I've seen on Twitter, even just as recently as yesterday, it seems like at least for some Laker fans, like they really appreciated how he handled that as well. And then if we're just talking statistically, he still averaged 26 points, almost 8 rebounds and 8 assists in a steal and a half over his 8 years as a Laker. I mean, all things considered, you're just never going to convince me that that is a disappointment or unsuccessful, right? In any stretch of LeBron's career, whether it is the most recent one in Los Angeles, the second stint in Cleveland, the Miami stint, or even just the first stint in Cleveland by itself, in each of those stretches in his career, he is a Hall of Famer, and you cannot convince me of that otherwise. And so because of that, I am not willing to go as far as to say that it was a disappointment. I think that is entirely unfair.
1: Let's get some more thoughts coming out of Los Angeles on how his tenure with the Lakers will be remembered, how Laker fans are feeling right about now. Kurt Sandoval, ABC 7 in Los Angeles, he was on Amber and Ian last night.
2: A majority of them, I would say 60 to 70% of them, are quite happy. And a lot of that is just, it's not LeBron's fault, but since Kobe's passing, Kobe is on a pedestal that no one's going to match. And LeBron just felt like a rental. Once they had Luka Doncic, LeBron is a very similar scorer, and so he's option one. Then they re-signed Austin Reeves. So you've got two prolific scorers, and LeBron is one of the smartest, if not the smartest, NBA player I've ever covered. And he knows they need to get better defensively. And if you sign LeBron for whatever he's going to sign, you don't have the money to get better defensively. So thus, it's going to be really hard to win a title in the West with San Antonio and OKC.
1: It is interesting how this is the first time in LeBron's career, right? When he's left a team, he left Cleveland, left Miami, left Cleveland, and now he's leaving Los Angeles. This is the first time where I think a lot of fans, and you heard it right there from Kurt, where, like, they're totally good with him leaving. You know what I'm saying? Shannon, you understand what I'm saying?
3: You tell us, Zaz, when LeBron left Miami, from afar, it looked like Miami fans kind of understood. Was there a big disappointment when he left Miami and went back to Cleveland?
1: Okay, so Heat fans were certainly disappointed, but I would say there wasn't this overwhelming anger. Now, the Heat as an organization, they were angry, all right? They were angry. Pat Riley was very angry, and it took a long time for Pat Riley to get over that. But the Heat fans in general, yeah, disappointed, a lot of them angry, but that wasn't the overwhelming feeling from Heat fans.
3: So now my follow-up questions. I got questions for you guys. Are we all in agreement that LeBron in his time with the Lakers, that LeBron's not going to get a statue in L.A., right? I think we're in agreement, right? No statue in L.A.? Or do you think he's getting a statue in L.A.?
0: So I don't know, but so here's the thing, because we keep talking about how like Zaz, you said it, right? He felt like a rental, right? Like we don't view him as a Los Angeles Laker the same way we view Jerry West, Shaq, Kareem, Kobe, Magic, you name it, right? I think the only reason that is because LeBron, I mean, was bigger than the NBA. Am I off for that?
1: I think the precedent has been set already in LA as far as the statues go. They have like 20-something statues outside crypto. That includes the Los Angeles Kings. They have like 20 statues.
0: We got breaking news. Can we do this? Shams Charania.
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0: From Shams Charania, the Boston Celtics have agreed to trade Jaylen Brown to the Philadelphia 76ers for Paul George, 2 first-round picks and 2 second-round picks.
1: Whoa.
5: What?
1: Whoa. All right. Let's think about this. For everybody, calm down.
0: Wow.
1: Let's think about this for a second. By the way, we will get to those who want to get into the safe space. You got something on your chest. You want to get it off your chest. You're embarrassed to say around other people. 888-SAY-ESPN. 888-729-3776. This will be a safe space. I'll make sure Harry Lyles Jr. does not judge you. This is going to be a safe space.
0: All right.
1: So we will get to you. But all right, everybody calm down. Let's think about this.
0: All right.
1: The Celtics have traded Jaylen Brown to the Philadelphia 76ers for Paul George and a pair of first round picks. Is that what we said here?
0: Yes. Two first round picks and 2 seconds.
1: All right. I'm absorbing that. I'm absorbing it.
0: Yeah. I mean, okay. I like that with Maxey. I don't know, like, how much, like, Embiid, obviously Embiid is still in the calculus here, but if you're Philly and you're looking down the road.
6: I did not expect this to be in division at all.
0: I didn't either.
6: Not that, like, it's as big in the NBA, but still.
0: Right.
1: So was it in division, I mean, forget about in division, in conference. And it's a playoff team.
0: Yeah.
1: All right. You know, it's a team that just beat them. Which is even stranger, right? Like Philadelphia just beat them in embarrassing fashion for Boston. First time ever they've blown a 3-1 series lead and they lose in the first round. And then they trade Jaylen Brown to that team that just beat them. So the fact that it's against, you know, a competing Eastern Conference team, if you will, a competing playoff team, if you will, and it's, we're talking Paul George. Who, you know, is not remotely what he was.
0: No.
1: But still, it's a guy who could score. Not every night. He's not going to be consistent, but it's a guy who could score for you.
0: 17 a game last year.
1: It leads me to believe that the market was not what the Celtics wanted it to be. I think that, I think that has to be the conclusion, because you would have not wanted to trade him to a team that just beat you in the playoffs. You would have probably preferred to trade him out west, although that's not so important. And you would have probably wanted to get a star player in return who at least is of an age where you think he could be on your team for a while. And that's not going to be the case with Paul George. So I would have to believe, Harry.
0: Yeah.
1: That the market was in fact a little light in terms of Jaylen Brown.
0: I really do think, kind of going back to what we were talking about earlier, I really do think teams probably went into this knowing that there was just no way that they could go into next season with Jaylen Brown on their team, and that was going to be enough for them to hold over the Celtics' head, where the Celtics were just, no matter what, we're not going to get the haul that they wanted to get for Jaylen Brown. That is at least to me just, I feel like that's something that they could not get around. That was something that was in plain sight. And then if you're Philadelphia, man, I mean, Maxey Edgecombe.
1: Philly's got to be very happy.
0: And Jaylen Brown, man.
1: Yeah. Philly's very happy.
0: You could build something around that now.
1: Yeah.
0: And then, you know, if you get vintage Embiid, which, you know, it's safe to say we're kind of at the point in his career where, like, you know, that's a thing now. Just because of how injured he has been, even just as recently as this past season. Philly, man, I feel like you're cooking with something here.
1: you Philadelphia, you get off of the Paul George contract. That in and of itself is enormous. And then you're replacing the Paul George contract with Jaylen Brown, who you have no problem paying. This is a very good trade for Philadelphia. But who cares about the draft picks?
0: Yeah.
1: So now you're building your team. I mean, Embiid, it is what it is. Your team moving forward is Maxey, Edgecombe, and Jaylen Brown.
0: That's contender.
1: It's a good trade.
0: That is a problem in the Eastern Conference immediately.
1: That's a good trade.
0: Yeah.
1: That's a good trade.
0: Wow.
1: So, all right. You know what? Let's push aside. Let's push aside for a moment here. All right. Let's push safe space aside. We want to hear from you on the newest news in the NBA as Jaylen Brown is a Philadelphia 76er. Want to hear from the Sixer fans. Want to hear from the Celtic fans. 888-SAY-ESPN. 888-729-3776. Reaction to a blockbuster trade that sends Jaylen Brown to Philadelphia. That's next. Freddie and Harry on ESPN Radio.
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13: Here's your ESPN Radio Tri-State forecast. A heat advisory continues until 8 p.m. tonight. Sunshine mixed with clouds at times this afternoon, with daytime highs approaching 91. Chance of thunderstorms tonight, lows dip down to about 72. Partly cloudy skies. Currently 89. I'm staff meteorologist Jennifer Wojcicki on ESPN Radio, AM 1590 WPVL.
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15: I love the way that Alan Hahn characterized what Rich Paul, Clutch Sports, and LeBron James did yesterday to the Los Angeles Lakers. He said it was classic passive-aggressive from Rich Paul. You're not done with me because I'm done with you. That's what it feels like when it comes to LeBron James and his free agency and how he's treating the Los Angeles Lakers, a franchise that has bent over backwards to do everything that he's wanted in his 8 years there, including drafting his son and guaranteeing Bronny James his option. He decides that he's going to move on from the Los Angeles Lakers. It just landed the wrong way with me, but it does make this NBA summer all the more interesting, because now we're hearing teams like the Golden State Warriors, like the Cleveland Cavaliers, like the Miami Heat, all in the running to be able to land LeBron James.
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22: I'm Christine Lisi. Massive breaking news from the NBA. ESPN's Shams Charania is reporting the Celtics agreed to trade star Jaylen Brown to the 76ers for Paul George, two first-round picks and two second-rounders. Lakers acquired a big man to play alongside star Luka Doncic, just like Luka asked for. L.A. on day one of rebuilding the roster after LeBron James' decision to leave, acquired center Walker Kessler from the Jazz in a sign-and-trade, also agreed on deals with free agent guards Quentin Grimes and Colin Sexton. GM Rob Pelinka has set L.A. up nicely, believes ESPN's Kendrick Perkins.
23: This is going to be one of, if not the best offensive teams in the league. This Laker roster. Not only is Luka a hell of a playmaker, Austin Reeves is a hell of a playmaker. This team is going to make the playoffs. They're going to probably have the best offensive team in the league. They're still ways away from being legit title contenders.
22: Two-time Stanley Cup champ, free agent goalie Sergei Bobrovsky signing with Toronto, 3 years. U.S. men's national team tonight takes on Bosnia and Herzegovina, round of 32 at the World Cup.
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0: 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A blockbuster coming out of Boston as Jaylen Brown has been traded, wait for it, to the Philadelphia 76ers. This is Freddie and Harry on ESPN Radio alongside Harry Lyles Jr. I'm Jonathan Zaslow, the Boston Celtics, and we want to hear from the Celtic fans. We want to hear from the Sixer fans. 888-SAY-ESPN. The Boston Celtics have traded Jaylen Brown to the Philadelphia 76ers for Paul George, two first round picks and two second round picks. Harry, the thing that stands out the most to me is it really feels like the Boston Celtics and Brad Stevens, they went all in on trying to acquire Giannis Antetokounmpo. Mm-hmm. And it cost them Jaylen Brown. They didn't get Giannis. They lost Jaylen Brown. And the Celtics fan is not going to be pleased with the return. That's what stands out most to me. They pushed all their chips to the center of the table. They went all in for Giannis. And this thing blew up in their face. And this is why, for me, all the talk, say, last week, like when Miami acquires Giannis Antetokounmpo, and before free agency even begins, we're placing the Miami Heat in the Eastern Conference standings. They're going to be here. They're going to be here. This team's better. This team's better. This team's better. You got to wait for free agency to play out, because you can't tell me, Harry, that this Boston Celtics team, this is not a championship contender anymore.
1: No, no. And I mean, I immediately look at Philadelphia differently. I'd love, obviously, the addition of Jaylen Brown and what he's going to bring to that team. I'm a big VJ Edgecombe guy. Watching him play in college, I know he wasn't, you know, the number one pick in his draft, but just as somebody that covers college hoops, it's like, hey, man, this guy is going to be a problem in the NBA. You saw that in his rookie season. Then obviously we're seeing the best Tyrese Maxey, and he is still approaching his prime as well. Obviously the big X factor in all this is Joel Embiid, who hasn't played more than 40 games since the 2022-23 season. But when we look at that core, you can build around something and win a championship now in Philadelphia immediately. I think the other thing that comes to mind is I am curious, if you're the Celtics, are you keeping Paul George or are you still making moves? That to me is something that I'm still curious to see, because he's certainly not the Paul George of old, right? He is past his prime. But man, just what a haul for Philly, man. I really, when we have been talking about this and potential destinations for Jaylen Brown, if you would have told me Philadelphia was on the board, I would have called you crazy.
0: I'm going to tell you something. The Philadelphia 76ers, if they could have just gotten rid of Paul George, got nothing in return.
1: Sure.
0: Just to get rid of the 2 years and $110 million left on his deal. If they could have just dumped Paul George, they would have done it.
1: Yep.
0: Instead, they got back Jaylen Brown. This is a home run trade. Home run trade.
1: Unreal.
0: For Philadelphia. Absolute home run in a new era, new regime there, new front office for the Philadelphia 76ers. And to start it out with this deal, absolute home run and a major, major bust for the Boston Celtics. 888-SAY-ESPN, 888-729-3776. Let's go out to Delaware. Let's hear from Ryan. Ryan, you're up on Freddie and Harry on ESPN Radio. Go ahead, Ryan.
2: Hey, what's going on, guys? Hey, so I've been a Sixers fan basically since I was born, you know, going to games and stuff like this. And this is the most excited I've been since Allen Iverson took us to the finals in 01. Like, I mean, it's crazy. And to get rid of PG and get Jaylen Brown back is, oh, man. First thing I did as soon as you guys put it, said it, I called my boy that's a Celtics fan. I was like, did you hear? He just was shaking his head.
0: I'm telling you, thanks for the call, Ryan. Harry, I'm telling you, if you would have said to Sixer fans, would you like to get rid of Paul George for nothing? I think they would have said, I'd be okay with that.
1: Yeah, I mean, because it allows you to, you know, build upon what you've got. And, I mean, you could hear the excitement there. And dude, you just added Jaylen Brown and got off that Paul George contract for a team that was seventh in the East and won 45 games. Like, I don't think it's crazy to say immediately this is a team that's already 10 wins better, which would have put you at third in the East this year above the Knicks. Like
0: I can't help but think that the Celtics and Brad Stevens, they really overplayed their hand. They really did.
1: Yeah.
0: Because they, for Jaylen Brown, they got Paul George. I get it. They got two first round picks too.
1: Sure.
0: But they got Paul George for Jaylen Brown. They wanted Giannis for Jaylen Brown. Brad Stevens and the Celtics, they were way off base in what they thought they were going to be able to get for this player. Shams Charania, he obviously broke the news. He was on the 6 p.m. Sports Center. Here he is with the news that Jaylen Brown is headed to Philly.
3: Sources tell me the Boston Celtics have traded all NBA star 2024 Finals MVP Jaylen Brown to the Philadelphia 76ers for Paul George, two first round picks, and two second round picks. So think about it if you're Philadelphia. To get Jaylen Brown in the prime of his career at 30 years old for a player in Paul George who has been looked at different points as a negative contract, you are sending out two future first round picks. You're sending out a couple second round assets. But now you have Tyrese Maxey, VJ Edgecombe, Jaylen Brown, and the way Jaylen Brown has been playing, you would think he has multiple years, 3, 4, 5, 6 years left in his prime. Pair that with a young Tyrese Maxey.
4: Right.
3: Pair that with a young VJ Edgecombe. For the Celtics, where this had come down to is they tried to trade for Giannis. They offered Jaylen Brown and two unprotected first round picks for Giannis. They missed out. But ever since then, you know what's been interesting? They didn't just stop the conversations there. They continued to have trade talks. And by today, they were actively shopping, full-blown shopping Jaylen Brown around the league, trying to get teams' best offers in. My understanding is Jaylen Brown, throughout all of this, never requested a trade. He never asked out of Boston. This was all the Celtics.
0: It's an absolute shocker.
1: Yeah.
0: That was Shams Charania moments ago breaking the news on the 6 p.m. Sports Center. He's Harry Lyles Jr. I'm Jonathan Zaslow. Freddie and Harry on ESPN Radio as Jaylen Brown has been traded to the Philadelphia 76ers. And Harry, like Shams reiterates there how Jaylen Brown did not ask for a trade.
1: Yes.
0: Again, that's semantics to me. Okay. That's, you understand, you went all in for Giannis. Jaylen Brown's name was out there. You know he's not going to be happy about that. You know this is going to be an issue if you bring him back to camp after floating him out there very publicly in trade. He doesn't have to request a trade for you to understand you now need to trade him.
1: Yes, though I will say I am intrigued by that nugget, not because, I don't know that necessarily had to matter, because I'm with you. Like, the Celtics, I think, understood, hey, this is not going to be something that is sustainable for a number of different reasons. But I will say, given the reporters that we have on our team here at ESPN, I am very much looking forward to who is going to come up with the story that gives us the details of actually what were the difficulties, right, within this that made the Celtics feel like they had to make this move.
0: Oh, that's going to come out now because like that stuff's going to leak out of Boston, because Boston is going to have to try and save face PR-wise somehow. Like, the leaks are now going to come out as to why they had to trade Jaylen Brown. Like, get ready for the Jaylen Brown smear campaign, essentially, to come out to try and explain this deal away, which feels like Philadelphia robbed Boston.
1: Yeah, and you know, I will say I'm happy for Jaylen. He's an Atlanta guy, so I got a soft spot for him. He actually played at our rival high school. But if you're the Sixers, man, again, and we're talking about building a modern champion, if we're just talking about him at 29 in his prime coming off of an MVP candidate year, you've got Tyrese Maxey, who's 25 years old, who is entering his prime. He averaged 28.3 points this year. And then you've got VJ Edgecombe, who's only 20 years old, by the way. Like, you are setting yourself up for some, like, long-term success here. Because as Shams pointed out, you know, barring any injuries, Jaylen Brown, man, you've probably got him for 4, 5, 6 years of his best basketball ahead of him. I mean, Philadelphia, that, again, like, you're getting off the Paul George deal. Yes, you're giving up 2 firsts and 2 seconds. You make that trade every single day. You make that trade 100 times out of 100.
0: Want to keep hearing from you guys out there on a blockbuster trade today. 788-SAY-ESPN. Let's go out to Denver. We want to hear from the Celtic fans. We want to hear from the Sixer fans. This is Brian. He's in Denver. Brian, you're up on Freddie and Harry on ESPN Radio. Go ahead, Brian.
4: I pulled over on a highway in Denver. I'm heartbroken. We just traded Sidney Sweeney for Michelle Pfeiffer, and I love Michelle Pfeiffer. But, I mean, what are we doing here? Jaylen Brown's going to make us pay for 10 years. He's going to make us pay for the next 10 years. Good on the Sixers. I can't believe we just did that within the division.
0: Thanks for the call, Brian. It's actually not a bad analogy that he made there. Everybody knows Michelle Pfeiffer is an incredible actress, but she's older in age. Paul George used to be an incredible player. He's older in age now. It's not a terrible comparison there, Harry.
1: Yeah, I think I'm probably gonna leave that one alone.
0: All right.
1: That is in responsible driving there, pulling over. I just can't believe this, Zaz. I really did not, when we sat down today to do this show, I did not think we would be talking about Jaylen Brown, Philadelphia 76er.
0: Yeah, I'm maybe the most stunning part is that it was Philadelphia, the team that just sent them home in embarrassing fashion. Think about how that lined up. The Sixers, we're going to come back from down 3-1 and knock you out of the playoffs. And then we're going to make you take Paul George and we're going to take Jaylen Brown. That's like, crazy.
1: Yeah. I mean, it's kind of hard for me to wrap my head around. I'm not shocked that he got traded today. Just it being the Sixers. I would not have, if you gave me 5 teams to list, I would not have put Philly on that list.
0: Me neither.
1: There's Wood.
0: Let's go out to Memphis. Let's hear from Bill. Bill, you're up. Freddie and Harry on ESPN Radio. Go ahead, Bill.
5: What's up, guys? First off, as women get older, they get drastically better like wine. There's no comparison here. Paul George is over the hill, falling down the hill, and falling in a mine shaft. This is absurd. I've been a Celtic fan since 68. This will rival the Babe Ruth trade for years to come. This is the stupidest, not only the ridiculousness of the trade, but as you said, trading to Philadelphia? I wouldn't trade anything to Philadelphia, even a bad trade. It's just beyond belief. I can't even believe this. Brad Stevens needs to be terminated for breach of contract now. No extra pay. Actually, pay us money back. It's absurd. This is one of those examples where a guy thinks he's just too smart. I can't even really talk. My mind is like frazzled by this. This is absurd.
0: Thanks for the call.
5: Ridiculous.
0: Thanks for the call, Bill. Harry, I don't know how the Celtic fan could spin this in a positive light, because even if you want to look at the 2 first-round picks, mm-hmm. they're not going to be good picks. Philadelphia is likely going to be a pretty good team all of these years that Jaylen Brown is there moving forward. Between that group of Brown and Maxey and Edgecombe, I'm not even counting Embiid. Like, Philadelphia, those are not going to be good draft picks, so I don't know how the Boston fan is going to try and look at this in a positive light.
1: I think the only thing, and I don't say this to say that I think this, because I think people try to paint Jaylen Brown very often, not necessarily having character issues by any means, but like they do not like how confident he is in himself, how sure he is in himself. Right, like we hear, there was the talks before he even got drafted of, hey, like, is he too smart to play in the NBA? Which quite frankly is just a very stupid evaluation. I have no problem saying that. I think that's absolutely ridiculous. And people are intimidated by this young man's intelligence and all of his different hobbies. I think the only thing, if you're a Celtics fan, that even feels like makes sense is, again, just with the rumors that he has been involved in with this team, they felt like because of that, they could not move forward with him. Outside of that, I would be with them. I don't know how you justify even thinking to do this trade necessarily.
0: There was not a market for him. I think we can come to that conclusion, right? there was not a market for him.
1: I don't know that I would feel that, because I mean, he again just was coming off an MVP caliber season. Like, why would there be no market for the guy?
0: How can this be the best deal?
1: Yeah, I mean,
0: and to this team, and to that team.
1: Yeah,
0: I gotta believe that there just was not the market for him.
1: Yeah,
0: this was SportsCenter, a new interview podcast from Rich Eisen featuring SportsCenter legends, available now on Disney Plus, The Rich Eisen Show YouTube channel, and all podcast platforms. This was SportsCenter, is presented by Gusto. Coming up next, we'll continue to hear from you. Are the Sixers, are they now one of the favorites in the Eastern Conference? What does this mean for the Celtics' future? That's next, Freddie and Harry on ESPN Radio.
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0: this?
1: I don't know, it may just be me, but I really got a feeling like we could catch fire. Now, who's with me?
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3: 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I'm Jonathan Zaslow alongside Harry Lyles Jr. And this is a shocking finish to the Belgium-Senegal match. Belgium just scored a couple minutes ago on a penalty. Very late in extra time, a controversial call. They score the penalty, and now the game is over. After extra time, Belgium, who trailed 2-0 in the 85th minute, wins in extra time, scoring on a penalty in the final moments, 3-2. Harry, this is an all-time brutal loss for Senegal.
4: Yeah.
3: Like Senegal soccer fans, they'll talk about this loss for the rest of their life.
4: Yeah, that, again, as a casual, that is a, I mean, no rooting interest here. I mean, Senegal, I'm always rooting for a good story, so I wanted Senegal to win. And to watch that just evaporate as quickly as it did, I can't imagine the sting.
3: Well, the Celtic fan can imagine the sting.
4: Oh, yeah.
3: Because the Boston Celtics have traded Jaylen Brown to the Philadelphia 76ers for Paul George, 2 first-round picks, 2 second-round picks. Here's what the money is, okay? Let's make sure we mention this here, Harry. Paul George has 2 years and $110 million left on his contract. I think the Sixer fan would have taken getting rid of Paul George for nothing in return. Instead, they get Jaylen Brown in return, who is owed 3 years and $182 million. Philadelphia comes out of this a huge winner. I don't know how any Boston Celtic fan looks at this and is happy with the way this turned out. Bobby Marks, ESPN NBA front office insider, he tells you what's next for the Celtics. This was on the 6 p.m. Sports Center.
5: It's different, and I think what appeals to Boston is, and you watched this first-round series, Paul George was terrific in that series against the Celtics here, and I think that certainly was an appeal. Of course, the ability to stay healthy, but when you add him with Jason Tatum and Derek White and Peyton Pritchard, and now you get Mitchell, the dynamics of the roster changes. You get bigger, of course, as far as from length standpoint here. But you get 1 year less than what Jaylen Brown is owed. You get some first round equity coming back to you here. But as we've seen in before, this roster has changed significantly, and it starts with the Jaylen Brown trade to Philadelphia.
3: Unbelievable, Harry.
4: Yeah.
3: Again, I don't know how the Celtic fan reacts in any kind of favorable fashion to this deal. The Celtics, to me, this is not a championship contender anymore.
4: No, and it's just very stark. Right? I mean, we're 2 years removed from their championship.
3: Yep.
4: And I mean, even just leading up to that, it was the whole, you know, are they ever going to break up Brown and Tatum? Da, da, da, da. And it's like, man, thought we were extremely past that once you get the championship going. Cause obviously I felt like people put a lot more pressure on them given how quickly, they had success together, but they also forgot how young they were when they had a lot of that success. And so 2 years removed from that now, if you're a Celtics fan, man, I mean, we talked, you mentioned earlier about the hard out that they had against the Sixers this postseason. You had to watch the Knicks win a championship. And now this is a tough summer if you're in Boston, and the Red Sox aren't helping your case either.
3: Let's go out to Boston. Let's hear Anthony's reaction to the deal. Anthony, go ahead. You're on Freddie and Harry on ESPN Radio.
6: What's up, fellas? Hey, listen, man, this was such a stupid, disrespectful, thirsty move by the Boston Celtics, man. I am done with the Celtics. I can't wait to get my Jaylen Brown Philly gear. And I'm also salty at Jason Tatum, man, for not stepping up for Brown. I'm starting to look at him a little differently, man, with the old school twisted lips.
3: I'll tell you, and thanks for the call, Anthony. I've heard that over the last couple of days too, Harry. I don't know if that's fair to Jason Tatum, but I have heard that from some Celtic fans where it's, why is Jason Tatum so quiet throughout all of this? I've heard that.
4: Yeah, I mean, I guess my question would be is what do you want him to do? You know what I mean? Because it's not like we're also, like, Jaylen Brown's right. outwardly talking about, hey, like...
3: That's why I don't know that it's fair. But, right. But I have heard that from Celtic fans.
4: Yeah. I mean, I guess you got to place all of that ire somewhere, right? Outside of Brad Stevens, I guess.
3: Man, just think about it. A week ago, the Celtics were the odds-on favorite to land Giannis Antetokounmpo.
4: Wow.
3: They put Jaylen Brown out there. They felt like they had a great chance of getting him. They didn't get Giannis for Jaylen Brown. They got Paul George and 2 years, $110 million for Jaylen Brown. That is a shocking conclusion
4: yeah.
3: to Jaylen Brown's Celtic career, which is officially over as he has been traded to the Philadelphia 76ers. All right, more reaction the rest of the evening. For Harry Lyles Jr., I'm Jonathan Zaslow. This has been Freddie and Harry. Coming up next, Amber and Ian right here on ESPN Radio.
0: I, if nothing else, am America.
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13: Here's your ESPN Radio Tri-State forecast. Chance for storms tonight, otherwise partly cloudy skies. Lows dip down to about 72. Partly cloudy skies tomorrow, chance of severe storms. Highs level off around 90. Chance of severe thunderstorms tomorrow night, lows level off around 70. Partly cloudy skies. Currently 89. I'm staff meteorologist Jennifer Wojcicki on ESPN Radio AM 1590 WPVL.
4: Best game. We look at teams like the Cavaliers and the Miami Heat, two contenders potentially in the running for LeBron James. Do you get him? Do you not? The Toronto Raptors, just added Kawhi Leonard back to their squad. And then you look at teams like the Hawks, 76ers, and the Magic. What pieces are you going to be able to add in order to bring yourselves into contention? And then I think if you look down at the bottom, the Pacers and the Wizards both struggled last season, but young pieces with the Wizards and the Pacers healthy again with Tyrese Halliburton could have them in the running next year. For the ESPN Radio Sports Beat, I'm Harry Lyles Jr.
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16: I'm Christine Lisi. Breaking news, after experiencing the best season of his NBA career, Jaylen Brown is Philadelphia bound. ESPN's Sham Sharani is reporting a blockbuster deal. The Celtics agreed to trade Brown to the 76ers. For Paul George, two first-round picks and two second-round picks. The future seems pretty bright for Brown and his new team, according to ESPN NBA analyst Quentin Richardson.
17: Jaylen Brown is going to be yet again an MVP candidate right now next year. I think you're going to see him trying step his game up and take another step with this organization. And like you said, I love DJ Edgecombe. It's nothing not to love about.
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